0: From the Word.
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0: Look, if that song could have played 10 minutes ago, it would have officially been Sunday morning. That would have been helpful, eh? It is Torrin Wells and Pastor Mike Jr. with Sunday morning. You are with Holly on your Sunday afternoon, your lunchtime hour. And coming up for you this hour, I love the 12 o'clock hour because it means we're going to get into today's 7-minute sermon with George Penk. It is called That's Easy. It's grace. So we'll find out a little bit more about that one. And a very special pilot who retired and what makes his retirement so special. A little feel-good story for you coming up next.
1: The intrepid explorer creeps forward to capture the perfect picture of the usually elusive kiwi bird. They take a step, then an unknown sound ruins the moment. No kiwi, no picture.
2: Hopefully this doesn't happen to you when you set out to take the perfect picture. 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So get snapping for your chance to have your photo in our calendar. 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
3: There's an amazing verse in Joshua chapter 14 where Caleb says, "Now give me this hill country that the Lord promised me that day." Here we have Caleb as an 85-year-old remembering a promise that was seemingly lost, and he said, "Give me the promise that God promised me that day." I believe if you've got a that day, you've got something to stand on. You've got a future, a hope, a reason to move forward. If you've got a that day, you've got a promise. I remember that day when I became a Christian. I remember that day when God spoke to me about moving to England and starting a church in Manchester. And I believe you should wheel out your that day. Dust it off, shake it down, and remember that day could be today. Don't dismiss today, and don't let the routine of today ruin the fact that today could be the fulfillment of that day. My name is Glyn Barrett.
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3: 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Let's talk about that tomorrow.
1: Not a better feeling in the world. Oh, well, we're looking forward to it. We'll see you then from 6.
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5: I've never seen a morning the sun forgot to rise. In every single detail, you're faithful every time. I've never lived a moment that you

New music, I love it. It is Tori Kelly with Control. That song is actually a really personal track for her because it's releasing all the stress and the pressures and finding peace amongst the chaos of life. Now, she had some pretty major things happening in life. She was navigating being a mum and her career. And if you have done that yourself, you know that that is a huge life-changing time. So for her, it was trusting God to take away the anxiety and the fear and how big that felt for her. It's actually off her newly released album, which is called God Must Really Love Me. This is so cool. If you enjoy that song, make sure you're voting for it on the U chart, lifefm.co.nz. Here's Doe, lead us again.

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1: 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And he said, "Oh, that's easy. It's grace." We're talking about this idea in the 7-Minute Sermon. The episode is called "That's Easy, It's Grace." 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

0: Lindy and Tyrion, it is Praise You on Life FM. A little story to make you feel all warm and fuzzy on the inside. Southwest Airlines is an airline in America, and a pilot was retiring. When you turn 65, you basically have to retire. He had been a pilot for 43 years, 21 of those for the United States Air Force. Then he worked for Southwest Airlines commercially for 22 years. He has done over 18,000 hours of flight time. So all of that information, very, very impressive. But on his 65th birthday, he did his last flight. The first officer, well, she got on the intercom and she said, "I'm really honoured to be his first officer today because Captain Curtis has been a mentor for me my entire life. He inspired me to be a pilot." And then she added, "He also helped teach me how to walk, how to talk, get where this is going, how to ride a bike, how to throw a baseball, how to drive a car, and probably most importantly, he taught me how to carry myself with humility, kindness, and integrity, both in and out of work. Getting to fly with him is a dream come true and something that we're going to remember the rest of our lives." So he was retiring, and she has come on board as a first officer. His daughter. And he talks about legacy and, you know, the people that came before him, the people that come after him, and the legacy of his daughter continuing was so special for him. And understandably, I think that is so sweet. So there you go, a little warm fuzzy for your Sunday arvo.
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2: There is a form of Japanese pottery repair called kintsugi. It involves taking a piece of broken pottery, like a vase or a bowl, and repairing it using a substance that has gold and silver and platinum mixed into it. This is rubbed into the cracks in the vessel so that they are strengthened, but in the process, the cracks are highlighted. The result is that the vessel is repaired, but its beauty now includes its brokenness. When we think of the broken places in our own lives, what we want is for them to be fixed or at least hidden from others. But God's word says that his power is made perfect in our weakness. His work of repairing our lives doesn't involve taking our weaknesses away, but pouring his grace into them so that our brokenness becomes part of the beauty that he is creating in our lives. As we learn to embrace being broken but grace-filled vessels, we'll learn the truth of the scripture that says, "When I am weak, then I am strong." I'm Reuben Munn from Shore Community Church. 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

0: It's good weather forecast. That one is Suffer Well on Life FM. Okay, I have been waiting for this because it is time to get into your 7-minute sermon with George Pink. 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But I know you're going to love today's. Here it is. That's easy. It's Grace.
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2: C.S. Lewis is the guy who wrote the amazing Chronicles of Narnia stories, books like The Lion, The Witch and The Wardrobe. That's what he's best known for today. But Lewis was also a Christian theologian. And there was a time he was at a conference on comparative religions, a gathering where experts from around the world were debating what, if anything, made Christianity unique. Lewis happened to walk into the room as they were discussing this question. And he said, "Oh, that's easy. It's grace." Grace is the unmerited favour of God. It's unconditional love for people who don't deserve it. And grace is what makes Christianity unique. Grace is at the heart of Christian theology. And grace is at the heart of St. Paul's letter to the Romans. The passage we're looking at in this week's 7-minute sermon comes from that letter. These are verses from Romans chapter 6. Let's take a listen.
3: "For sin shall no longer be your master, because you are not under the law, but under grace. What then? Shall we sin because we are not under the law, but under grace? By no means."
2: The Apostle Paul tells his readers that they are not under the law, but under grace. Christians are covered by God's grace. So Paul, like C.S. Lewis, believes that grace is central to Christianity. Our relationship with God is defined by grace. But then Paul asks a question about what this means for the way Christians should live. He says, "What then? Shall we sin because we are not under the law, but under grace?" In other words, does grace mean we can do whatever we like? If God forgives us, can we just keep on sinning? Paul answers his own question very emphatically. He says, "By no means." And then he gives an example to explain this. He uses a topic his original readers would have understood immediately, slavery. Here's what he says.
3: "Don't you know that when you offer yourselves to someone as obedient slaves, you are slaves of the one you obey, whether you are slaves to sin, which leads to death, or to obedience, which leads to righteousness? But thanks be to God that though you used to be slaves, you have come to obey from your heart the pattern of teaching that has now claimed your allegiance. You have been set free from sin and have become slaves to righteousness."
2: Paul says when they were slaves to sin, they were free from the control of righteousness. But that freedom didn't lead anywhere good.
3: "What benefit did you reap at that time from the things you are now ashamed of? Those things result in death. But now that you have been set free from sin and have become slaves of God, the benefit you reap leads to holiness, and the result is eternal life. For the wages of sin is death, but the gift of God is eternal life in Christ Jesus, our Lord."
2: Those are verses from Romans chapter 6 in the NIV. Now, if you're anything like me, you might hear those words and think, how do I get my head around what Paul's actually saying? There's a lot going on there. And that's often the case with Paul's letters. They're incredibly important, but they can feel full on. They're not filled with stories, they're filled with doctrine. They're rich, but sometimes hard to follow. Something I find helpful is to see how the same words are translated in other versions of the Bible. We've just heard from the NIV, the New International Version. I also like the way the Message paraphrases these verses. It helps give a sense of what Paul is talking about in everyday language. So here's how the Message puts it.
3: "All your lives, you've let sin tell you what to do. But thank God you've started listening to a new master, one whose commands set you free to live openly in his freedom."
2: And it continues a few verses later with this.
3: "Now that you've found you don't have to listen to sin tell you what to do, and have discovered the delight of listening to God telling you, what a surprise! A whole, healed, put-together life right now, with more and more of life on the way. Work hard for sin your whole life, and your pension is death. But God's gift is real life, eternal life, delivered by Jesus, our Master."
2: That's from Romans 6 in the Message version of the Bible. Dr. Lee Gatiss says because we belong to Jesus, our lives take on a new shape. our ongoing walk in response to grace is not to wallow in sin because Jesus is gracious, but to count ourselves as dead to sin. We now obey a new master. We stand to attention in his presence and listen to his words of life. We obey from the heart the teaching we've been entrusted with. Our old boss, sin, was a heavy taskmaster. It never took us anywhere except down into the joyless decay of death's cold and unrelenting grip. But being bound to God is actually perfect freedom. It brings sanctification. It brings transformation. It brings the gift of never-ending, incorruptible glory. It brings eternal life in Jesus Christ. This is the destiny for which we were made. It is the destination of the faithful. That's why Paul writes, the wages of sin is death, but the gift of God is eternal life in Christ Jesus our Lord. Or as the Message puts it, work hard for sin your whole life and your pension is death. But God's gift is real life, eternal life, delivered by Jesus, our Master. C.S. Lewis once said it was easy to describe what made Christianity unique. He said it was grace, the unmerited favour of God, the unconditional love of God for those who don't deserve it. And according to the passage from Romans 6, we are not under the law, but under grace. So what does this mean for the way we live our lives moving forward? Does being the recipients of God's grace mean we shouldn't try to live upright and holy lives? Does being covered by grace mean we should keep sinning? To use Paul's words, by no means.
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0: Bodhi. That one is Obsessed. It is Life FM. You are with Holly. It is your Sunday afternoon, the 12 o'clock hour here on Life FM. Lots of goodness has happened in the 12 o'clock hour, but there is still so much goodness to come, including a little bit of curate music. And here's Roses and Matt Carney. It's Walls.
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0: Brandon Lake and Nick Jonas. It is the author on Life FM. You are with Holly. It is your Sunday Arvo. So nice to be with you. Hope you are soaking up all the goodness of the weekend. There's no better feeling, is there? Coming up, I have got the new one from Holvi and No Big Deal. And also a question my daughter asked me, which I thought was sort of funny and maybe sums up how old I am or just how much things have changed in a short period of time. We'll chat about it soon.
1: 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It's an important thing to sort out at some stage, though. 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For more info, visit reemamedia.co.nz.
2: Would you tell someone with two broken legs to hop down to the hospital? 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Then why do we tell people with mental wellness issues, if you're in a dark place, ask for help? Hi, I'm Julia Grace, and a big part of dealing with mental wellness is having open lines of communication. But that can be easier said than done. When someone is depressed, asking if they're okay can be like hitting a brick wall or opening a floodgate. Maybe if we were more honest about our everyday ups and downs, it would be easier to share our feelings in the extreme times. Let's be humble and learn some empathy. Like Paul said, be happy with those who are happy and weep with those who weep. Walking this road together brings strength to us both. This way, when the days are dark and the nights are long, we still have each other if we can learn to know and be known. Find out more at juliagrace.co.nz.
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Holby and No Big Deal, It Is Rooftop. That song just added this week. And of course, big news, Holby is also going to be performing at Festival One 2027. Oh, it is going to be amazing. Now that song, if you're wondering about it, it is all about spiritual resilience. Praising God through whatever trials come your way, standing firm and knowing that your gifts should be directed towards a bigger purpose rather than inflating your own ego, which, hey, sometimes that's really easy to do, isn't it? But all your gifts and talents belong to God. So there you go. That's what that song is about. And as always, if you like any of the new songs on Life FM, vote for them on the U Chat. This is New Life Worship and Dee Wilson, Faithful and True. It's Life.

Sansone. It is Stand On You. It is Life FM. I have got a weekend challenge for you. It's time to get snap happy because our photo competition is happening again for our 2027 calendar. So if you can get a New Zealand landscape or pictures of New Zealand flora and fauna, then go for it. Submit your pictures. Actually, I wonder if I'm allowed to, even though I work here at Life FM, because I got this incredible picture at the start of the year on my property because I love growing dahlia flowers. And my two cows had their heads over the fence. The sun was setting. The flowers were flowering. They were doing their thing. And it was just the most beautiful shot. Maybe I'll do it. I don't think I can win the prize, but it might end up in the calendar. Who knows? And if you think the same about a photo you've taken, make sure you submit it over at lifefm.co.nz. Here's We Are Messengers at Seasons. It's Life.

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1: on Life FM. How it's going to work is one of us, and this will be decided by you, so this is your call. One of us will have to sing offline karaoke.
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0: 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It is Get Lifted on Life FM. Over the weekend, my husband and I were chatting and we'd said something about a landline in our conversation. And my eight-year-old was like, "What's a landline?" And my husband and I both looked at each other like, "Oh, yeah, she doesn't know what a landline is." And then we had to explain how landlines used to work in New Zealand. And I was like to my husband, "I still remember our phone numbers, 07-888-7631, 07-871-8834. Those were our two phone numbers growing up. And it's funny how those things get ingrained in your head, which is also a good reminder. Like, I wonder if my kids even remember what my mobile number is. I think one of them's remembered my mobile number and one has remembered my husband's phone number. So look, as long as they know one of our mobile numbers, all good. But yeah, landlines, definitely a thing of the past. Although I read that they are making a bit of a comeback now in houses. Not the way that they traditionally were. I think they like work over the internet now. But for families, they're saying like it's actually a really popular option. Might just make a comeback after all.
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3: Okay, I'm fine. Totally fine. Completely fine. I'm good. I just spilled my breakfast all over the dog. Peanut butter and banana everywhere. And now he's looking at me like, "Really, human? This is how we're starting the day?" Then I drove off with my phone still on the roof of the car. Thankfully, someone called out before it launched itself into traffic. I cried in the supermarket because they were out of crumpets. Yes, crumpets. And somehow, I managed to lock myself out of the house while wearing the pyjamas I honestly should have thrown out in 1997. On a work day, without my coffee, no keys, no phone. Actually, where is my phone? But hey, I'm fine. This is fine. God is good, even if the dog now smells like peanut butter and shame. Sometimes life's messiest moments don't make it to the highlight reel. The things we don't post about, the chaos, the spills, the little defeats are exactly where God often shows up the most. He meets us not in perfect Instagram moments, but right in the noise and the mess. So if today feels a little out of control, remember, God's not waiting for you to tidy it all up. He's already in it, carrying the chaos with you. Because love doesn't wait for perfect. It shows up right where you are. For the messy moments where grace shows up best, I'm Anna Noble from AchievementDiscoveries.com.
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It's Kiwi music from Amiga Levine. It is All Things New. Before we get to 2 o'clock, Brandon Lake is on the way for you. And here's a Quipper's Revolution. It's State of Mind. It's life.

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2: In this update, a new deputy leader is being revealed by David Seymour at ACT's AGM in Auckland today. He's also set to announce a couple of new policies ahead of this year's election. Senior political reporter Azaria Howell says they've got multiple options.
3: The party's got a few ministers on its books now, including former Federated farmer Andrew Hoggard. It's got Children's Minister Karen Chua, Nicole McKee as well. There's also a case for the likes of Simon Court or Todd Stevenson.
2: The United States has launched fresh strikes on Iran in the area of the Strait of Hormuz. US Central Command says the attack is in response to continued Iranian aggression against commercial shipping. It says Iranian military sites and drone storage facilities were targeted. The attacks cast uncertainty over the US-Iran agreement signed this month to restore normal marine traffic in the waterway. CNN political reporter Adam Kitzinger says the US was right to respond. That's news.
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2: In sports, in football's World Cup, Colombia and Portugal have drawn nil-all, leading Colombia to top Group K. DR Congo have finished second after downing Uzbekistan's 3-1. Earlier, England beat Panama 2-0 to top Group L, with Croatia runners-up after ousting Ghana 2-1. The White Ferns are kicking themselves for early losses to the West Indies and Sri Lanka after exiting the Women's T20 World Cup at the hands of England. The 9-wicket loss also marks the end of the international careers of Sophie Devine, Susie Bates and Leah Tahuhu. Skipper Melly Kerr says they'd be in the semi-finals if not for rudimentary errors.

0: There's sport. I'm Sandy Hodge.
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2: 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One night the Master spoke to Paul in a dream. Keep it up and don't let anyone intimidate or silence you.
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0: It's the afters. It is new day, new life. It is Life FM Sunday Arvo. I want to tell you about something super cool I was reading about called a reverse vending machine. There is only one of these at the moment in New Zealand that I know of, but they're trialing this. And the idea of it, super cool. I would love to see it everywhere. So we'll chat about that soon. Also, the new one from Lapani and the listeners coming up.
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4: Hi, I'm Paul Trebilco. Several years ago, I went to stay at a Christian community in Melbourne. I arrived about half an hour before their midweek service, so I was invited to join them. At the end, we divided into groups of three to pray for each other. I found that before long, the three of us in my group were sharing with each other about the joys and challenges of our lives at a really deep level. And then we prayed. Within a few minutes of meeting total strangers, I'd been welcomed as one of their own. It was hard to believe I'd never met any of these people before. That experience of clicking with other believers and sharing with them at a deep level has been repeated time and again in my life. That's one of the wonderful things about Christian community. Through Christ, we're knit together into a new worldwide family of people who care, love, and pray. Thanks be to God. I'm Paul Trebilco from the Theology Program at the University of Otago.
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Were you a part of that one, Lapani and the listeners? It is home. That was a little project for New Zealand Music Month, working with Lapani, where he would come up with a lyric, you would come up with a lyric. It got put into a song, and wow, what a song it is. It gives you all the good Kiwi summer vibes, right? Here is Tyrion. This is Stayed On.

Rui Young, it is running on Life FM. Hey, if you want to keep yourself cozy and warm this winter, I suggest taking a look at Life FM's merch store because the hoodies and crews are out now for winter. Oh, they're so warm and cozy. There are lots of colours you can choose from. There's lots of sizes you can choose from. So yeah, we're making sure you are set for every season. And I tell you what, these last so good. Yesterday I was actually wearing a Life FM hoodie. Do you remember the one we had that had like rainbow writing on it? Super cool. And I don't know how many years ago that was now. Many, many years. And the print hasn't cracked. It still looks amazing. I still get compliments on that one. So well worth it if you are thinking of getting one. You can check out the merch store, lifefm.co.nz. Here's Maverick City Music and Friends. Nobody but Jesus is live.

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0: Ivy Asher. 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New World's reverse vending machine. What is a reverse vending machine? Well, this is the first one that has been launched in New Zealand. It's a bit of a trial. So at the moment, it is at New World Birkenhead in Auckland. And what it is you put your recycling into it. So empty plastic and glass bottles, as well as cans. The sensors will automatically identify and sort the materials by type. All you have to do is make sure that the caps are removed. You put in the container, the machine handles the rest. The best part is that every container returned will earn 10 cents. So on the screen, it shows how much you are earning just by putting your recycling in. And then once you've finished putting all your recycling in, you've got a total, and there's a list of local schools. You can select one, and then the money goes to them. Isn't that cool? So far, they have already processed 28,000 containers, which is $2,800 for local schools. That's amazing. I would love to see this in all the New World supermarkets. Supporting the community, making recycling happening, all the good things. That is so cool.
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2: 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We're talking about this idea in the 7-Minute Sermon. 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
3: Have you ever sat with a hot mug of coffee and just noticed the steam rising? It curls upwards and shifts unpredictably. Then it disappears before you can even catch it. You can't hold it in your hands, yet you know it's there. You see it, feel its warmth against your face, can even breathe it in, fleeting, invisible, and yet deeply real. That's a bit like God's Spirit. We can't box him in or fully explain how he moves, yet his presence fills the spaces around us. He brings warmth when life feels cold, clarity when things seem foggy, comfort when we can't quite name what we need. We often search for big, tangible signs of God, the undeniable miracle, the booming voice, but sometimes his spirit shows up like steam, gentle, unseen, yet surrounding us in ways that we can't deny once we notice it. So next time you lift your cup and see steam rising, let it remind you that the unseen can be the most powerful. God's presence is nearer than your breath. I'm Mickey from inbetween.org.nz. I hope this sparks your thinking, and let's see what God does with it.
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1: 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And no matter what's happening in our lives, God is always there. And you always remind us that. So please continue doing that. And may God bless you always.
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2: 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I wish it was.

Tasha Layton and Claire Leslie. That one is Whispers. All right, friend, where has Sunday afternoon disappeared? Because just like that, I have to say goodbye to you. Although I think I actually get to hang out with you tomorrow on the day show, filling in for Sharon. So already looking forward to that. I'll catch you tomorrow at 10 o'clock. But enjoy what is left of your weekend. And I will leave you with this one from Edgar Sandoval Jr. It's Hallelujah. Bye, friend.

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3: Have you got a really cool freebie after buying something where the shop assistant goes, oh, yeah, you can have this hoodie, I'll give you this.
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3: 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That's what I'm talking about. Boy. Let's talk about that tomorrow.
1: 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We'll see you then from 6.
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2: In this update, the Labor Party will be expanding its apprenticeship boost. If elected, it says it will restore the employer subsidy to 2 years at $500 per apprentice and expand it to new industries. Lachlan Rennie has more.
3: Apprentices in the scheme would get a grant of up to $1,000 to cover work-related upfront costs. The policy would be funded through future operating allowances and cost $56.5 million a year. Labor leader Chris Hipkin says too many young people are struggling to find jobs while our country faces a skill shortage.
2: United States President Donald Trump says Iran may no longer exist if the US is forced to resume the war. The US military has struck Iranian military sites today in response to continued aggression against commercial shipping. On Truth Social, Trump says there may come a point when they are no longer able to be reasonable and will be forced to militarily complete the job. The attacks from both sides cast uncertainty over the agreement signed this month. That's news.
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2: In sport, believe the All Whites will benefit from their latest World Cup experience. They've been eliminated in the group stages of the 2026 tournament, taking just 1 point from their three matches. But coach Darren Baisley says the experience will be valuable.
4: Most of these guys will be back in 4 years' time and they will be better for it, and they have to be better for it. You know, if we're going to get to where we all want to, which is into those knockout games. And
2: potentially a major role for Black Cap spinner Mitchell Santner in the final innings of the final cricket test against England at Trent Bridge. New Zealand are 120 for three going into day four, leading by 204 runs. Kiwi quick bowler Zach Fuchs says the pitch is starting to break up. That's sport. I'm Sandy Hodge.
5: From the word.
6: Romans 10 verse 9. 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Embracing body and soul, God's work of doing in us what he did in raising Jesus from the dead. That's it. You're not doing anything. You're simply calling out to God, trusting him to do it for you. 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

0: Lily Lynn Scott here on your Life FM. And as I like to say, that is Local Listens. It's called You Can Be Happy Too. You got Beatty on your Sunday just after 3. Thanks for giving me a little bit of your time. It is good to have your company. And just around the corner, got this one from Young and Free. It's called World Outside Your Window, also happening in just 3 songs' time. Got for you the interview that myself and Rach had a little bit earlier this week with Christian counsellor Natasha Ellis, asking the question, how do we best continue our mental health journey outside of the counselling session? We've talked a lot about what happens inside a counselling session with a counsellor, but how do we do it best on our own after those hour-long sessions? Well, we'll see what Natasha has to say coming up here on Your Life FM. Break in the blink of an eye, death and all eyes.
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2: Kia ora tātou. Welcome to A Minute in History with the Hope Project. 125 years ago, New Zealand became the first Western country to give women the right to vote. An interesting story is to be told of the involvement of Christian men in this picture, because for the most part, the efforts of these Christian women took place without the support of Christian men. There were many exceptions, including supportive members of Parliament who were active Christians, but it was all divided. Some Christians cited certain Bible verses, while others with different verses, like the Reverend Samuel Edgar, were amongst the strongest advocates for equality. He was the proud father of Kate Edgar, our nation's first woman university graduate. And while church members debated their views, most denominational leadership stayed silent, avoiding controversy. While the push for equality between men and women in the early years was a distinctly Christian movement, that's not to say everyone supported it. See hopeproject.co.nz for more.
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0: A new addition to the Life FM playlist, that one from Grace Vineyard Music and Joshua McGregor, is called Alive. Hey, you've got Beatty on your Sunday. Thanks for locking on in. Now, earlier this week on the Arvo Bravo, myself and Rach once again got the opportunity to catch up with Christian counsellor Natasha Ellis, and we asked this question: how best do we continue our mental health journey outside of the counselling room?
1: It is Life FM's Arvo Bravo, Rach and Beatty with you, and joined once again via Zoom with Christian counsellor Natasha. Welcome back to the show.
2: Sure, thanks for having me.
0: Now, Natasha, this will be one of our final times with you for a bit of a break coming up for you, which is very exciting. Hoping to get you back on when you're back. But I thought we've talked a lot about when we are in a counselling session, what to expect. We've talked a lot about what happens during usually an hour session with a counsellor. I thought before you go away, let's talk about what we do outside the counselling room. How best do we continue to improve our mental health when we are not specifically in those four walls? What would your recommendation be?
2: Well, counsellors are like physios, we're the worst. You know, you go to the physio and you just want the physio to fix you. And then they're like, I'd like you to do these exercises just 60 times a day if you could do this thing. I'm so sorry, we're the same. We're the coach, we're the assistant, we're the helper, but you're the hero out there who's got to do the mahi. There are three things that are really good to practice outside the counselling room. And that's because there are three things you need to do or have in place in order to get change that sticks. Dr. Henry Cloud, a prominent psychologist in the USA, lovely Christian man who writes a lot of great books, including one called Boundaries. He always says, if you want change and change that sticks, you need to have a mental, really strong concept of it that you've internalized. You need to see someone else demonstrate it so you can kind of copy them and be inspired. And you need to do it. You need to try it on and actually just start doing it. In the counseling office, you can kind of tick all three of those boxes to an extent. Like with the counsel, certainly the cognitive part, insights, talking it through, coming to understanding, getting some education, massive part of what we do. But if you've ever done a school exam, you know it's possible to work really hard on something for a couple of hours and 3 weeks later have completely forgotten it.
1: Yep.
2: You have to keep working on it outside the room. And I'm always nagging at my clients saying, get out of here and meditate on the insight you've gained. Meditate on the new way you want to think. Be really intentional about going over and over it in your mind so it starts to become a muscle that grows and you can use and it gets normal eventually. It's hard at first, but the good news is it gets easier the more you do it. Your mind gets a little bit addicted to healthy thinking. It's wonderful. But so you can do that in the room with the counsellor, but you have to do the work of memorising it, meditating on it, getting that internal shift happening outside the room too. Otherwise, it just doesn't really work in a long-term consistent way. Secondly, seeing someone model what you want to change. Counsellors are great at doing that. And that might be through role play. It might be just through a genuine relationship in the room. But it's a bit of a greenhouse, so they can't model everything. And it's a bit of a greenhouse because a counsellor is a very certain type of person and a very certain type of relationship. So maybe you need to, outside the room, find a mentor who used to have a major alcohol problem and doesn't now and go, oh, what do they look like? How do they talk? How do they navigate things? So find someone to imitate, whether it's an assertiveness or boundaries or expressing yourself, whatever it is you're working on, you do need to find someone outside the room.
1: I wonder, when you say somebody to imitate, I'm assuming that would be best if that's someone you know and have a relationship, but would it also be good to have people that you look at that are maybe public figures or somebody who, I don't want to use the word celebrity, but somebody who maybe is a positive example that you can look at to say, hey, this person has spoken honestly about this thing, X, Y, Z, whatever it is, and I see the way that they have been honest about their struggles.
2: Yeah, lovely, and that's absolutely true. You probably get double oomph if they're actually a person you know and can do some life with. But even personally, I recently read a novel and the character in it was written so authentically. And for weeks afterwards, I was meditating on and trying to imitate the way she interacted with some people she loved who were just really difficult. And I thought she had such dignity and gravitas and love, but also boundaries. And so that was a character in a novel. She doesn't exist, but I could be inspired by that and seek to imitate it. So you can stretch that, but someone is good, and you don't have to want to imitate that person in all areas of their life. You know, you might not want to copy someone else with elements of their character, but say they're really good at the thing you're working on. Look at that, watch them, imitate them. There's a million reasons.

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0: listening to Life FM. That one from Cochrane and Company is called Stand My Ground. Batey with you on your Sunday, and this is part two of our conversation with Christian counsellor Natasha Ellis, asking the question, how do we continue our mental health journey outside of the counselling sessions? Yep, it's great when we're in the counselling session with the counsellor, but when we're on our own, what do we do?
1: So number one was get it in your head. Number two was find someone to imitate. And number three is you've got to do it. So that can happen in the counselling room to a pretty big extent. We're a great greenhouse counselling offices. So it's a wonderful place to, for the first time, open up about something you never have. For the first time, to have a boundary, to give a piece of negative feedback and see what happens. It's a really safe, great environment. So often that's one of the first places people will do the skill. But it's a greenhouse, it's not the real world. So at some point you do need to graduate from that real nurturing, safe, reliable environment and go out and practice it on someone real. But pace yourself when you're doing it outside the counselling room. Don't like jump in the deep end. You know, jumping in the deep end isn't sink or swim. You just sink unless you've done it before and been taught. So jump in the shallow end, try it on someone really safe, really predictable. But you do need to do the stuff outside the room.
2: Yeah. And as far as like really practically thinking, how much of perhaps what we see in movies or about getting homework of a counsellor, like things like journaling and stuff, how much of that would you recommend to people? Is it something you definitely have to do? Does it maybe work for some people and not others? And are there even things that maybe are just seen in movies and actually aren't really a part of counselling? I was kind of joking off here with Batey yesterday about painting and doing it with your fingers.
0: Oh,
2: and
0: yeah.
2: We have that idea of like, I'm just painting out my feelings.
0: Just
2: that sounds
0: visceral.
2: Cheesy. But how much of that practically is actually something that maybe you would recommend coming out of a counselling session?
1: I am a massive fan of every person is different and every session is personal. So I am almost every session giving people takeaways. There's always exceptions to that. And working together with people for them to have something that they can actively do. And that's going to look really different for different people, because for one person, something powerful is just awkward for another person. But also, like, the counsellor is a support and a coach. But have we got time for me to tell a story that I think illustrates this?
2: Yeah, tell us your story.
1: Sure. So one of the clients I saw a number of years ago in a high school in Auckland came from an incredibly rough background. She had been through so much as a child that she was uplifted from her natural parents, and that requires a huge amount of trauma to be occurring. So this person came and saw me for counselling over a number of years, sometimes regularly, sometimes with long gaps, but she would come back. And the thing that got me about this person, as silly as it sounds, is every time she would show up, I would be like, she's doing awesome. Why is she doing so awesome? Like, people grow and people progress, absolutely. But this girl was just blowing my mind, because she had absolutely every reason to be a mess, emotionally, relationally, practically. And she just kept going from being a mess in an area to starting to improve, to kind of getting better at it, to kicking goals. And it wasn't that she was always good at it. She was awful in a lot of relational, practical skills, emotional regulation. And she just kept getting better. And after years, she actually stopped and said to me, and she was like, Tash, do you know what? I've never said to you I do this. And I was like, do what? She goes, do you know how at the end of every session you give me notes? And the notes are a selection of insights she's gained. Whatever's been helpful that she's realized in the session, I always capture it for people and email it to them, because I'm a great believer forgetting is very easy and remembering is hard. So I send it to them hard copy. And I always encourage them to meditate on it, but so many people don't. She said, do you know, for years, kind of at the end of high school, after every session, you would send me those notes. And one day I just decided I was going to sit down with the notes every time. She goes, I have a journal and I get the notes and I pick out your notes and I rewrite them into my journal, because I notice I remember them better. And I only take the real good ones. And sometimes I change them so that they make more sense for me. And then she was like, I like go over those all the time. And I think about how I can do stuff with them, and I try and live them out, and I try and think about them, and I like make myself little challenges to do it. She's like, yeah, it's funny. I guess I've never told you that. It didn't seem important. Important? That's the game changer. I was like, that's the magic potion. You are my gold star best player in the universe. No wonder you're winning.

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0: What is up? You've got Beatty on your Sunday. That one from Ray is called Joy, a fantastic track that has been doing very well on the U chart as of late. 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A very strange way to begin a song, but it seems to be a staple now. So here is the intro to the song you just heard.
1: Mr. Ray, are you somebody? Mr. Ray, are you somebody?
0: Maybe you're catching the whole thing. I'm only getting something, something, somebody. Somebody. Here's another example, Ivy Asher. This is Free. This is how this song starts.
2: Song.
0: What about this one? This is Lindy and Lies. That is English at the beginning, by the way, even though Lindy is from Sweden. Do you know what they're saying at the beginning? I discovered recently what this was. We got a text through when we were talking about it. Somebody thought it was Feeling Fly. Feeling Fly, Feeling Fly. But no. So the song is called Lies, and it starts with Feelings Lie. Feelings Lie, Feelings Lie. Do you hear it now? Feelings Lie. I just don't know what this trend is. Again, no criticism. It's just a something that we noticed. Anyway, coming up, we've got Phil Wickham, Franny Cash, and Riley Clemens straight after the break on your Life FM.
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2: In this update, Labor leader Chris Hipkins says nurses, bus drivers and tradies shouldn't be struggling to make ends meet. Roughly 500 supporters were in the crowd at Hipkins' speech at the second day of Labor's Congress weekend. It announced it would increase funding for apprenticeships if elected in November. Hipkins says our workers should be in better financial positions.
3: The people who come home shattered after a long day of work and then sit around the kitchen table tallying up the bills and trying to figure out how to pay them, they're not asking for much. They're just asking for a fair go.
2: Nicole McKee's reflecting on an unexpected political career after being named as the new deputy leader of the ACT Party. The Minister for Courts and Associate Minister of Justice replaces Brooke Van Velden, who was set to leave Parliament after the election. Speaking at the party's AGM in Auckland, McKee says she never expected to enter politics, joking in her maiden speech that she wondered whether it was her midlife crisis. That's news.
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2: In sports, All Blacks coach Dave Rennie is welcoming the new Anzac Day Bledisloe Cup tests. New Zealand Rugby have confirmed fixtures against the Wallabies next year in 2029 and 2031, all in Brisbane. Rennie says it's a huge weekend for sport across the ditch.
4: Big rugby league games on that weekend is big AFL. It's a strong connection between our two countries and I think it'll be pretty special.
2: Liam Lawson admits he'll need to produce a special performance to remain in the points in Formula One's Austrian Grand Prix tonight. The Kiwis qualified ninth, one place ahead of Racing Bull's teammate, Arvid Lindblad. Lawson says the grid is becoming increasingly competitive, making for a ding-dong battle. That's sport. I'm Sandy Hodge.
0: From the Word. John 16, verse 33. I've told you all this so that trusting me, you will be unshakable and assured, deeply at peace. In this godless world, you will continue to experience difficulties. But take heart, I've conquered the world.
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0: We are Messengers here on Life FM. That track is called Halfway Home. You've got Batey on your Sunday. We are just after four. Thank you so much for choosing to spend your time here on Life FM on your Sunday. It is good to have your company. Now, coming up in just about three songs' time, I'm going to tell you about somebody who is very, very, very, very, very, very, very loud. And it's not myself or Bjorn from The Morning Wake Up. If you know, you know, but we are very loud individuals. In fact, on our broadcasting floor, which is basically an office space, where a lot of people who aren't radio announcers are just simply trying to do their work every day, we're often told, shh. And it's kind of fair because we are a little bit disruptive. But then again, they also put microphones in front of us and say, be loud and speak to the nation. Anyway, we are not the loudest person in the world by far. In fact, that record belongs to an Australian man. So perhaps we should try take it from him. But more on that coming up very soon. Also on the way is this track from Sons of Sunday. You open your prison door. It's called God Did, and I've got it for you, as well as some Charlotte Adele and Tyrion here on your Life FM.
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2: What's the state of your bank account? Financial struggles can truly weigh you down. Why don't we give our money troubles to God together? Just listen to the prayer and say amen at the end. Lord, I always thought I controlled my money, but it seems like it's actually controlling me. I owe so much money to so many people, and I feel like I'm at the bottom of this long, dark pit with no way out. The bills just keep flooding in, and the daily expenses are increasing, and I'm just so worn out. But even though I feel this way, a part of me knows that nothing is impossible with you. I know that you're not a poor God, and you can provide. But God, I ask you to take control of this area in my life today. Give me wisdom to make good choices with the money and the resources I have. And Lord, give people I owe money to some more patience while I get things sorted. When all of this is over, Lord, help me to never become a slave to money ever again. In your name I pray. Amen.
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0: The one and only Tyrion here on Life FM. That track is It's called You Remain. You've got Beatty on your Sunday, by the way. If you love that track, vote for it at lifefm.co.nz or, of course, using the free Rima Media app. Right now, it is time for some news you might have missed. Now, I'm often described as a very loud individual. In fact, if you've ever met me before, you'll know this to be true. However, I've got nothing on Joseph McRail Baitup. Real name, by the way. And he, officially, thanks to the Guinness World Records, is now the loudest man in the world.
1: I can tell you my daughter's deaf now. It took me 7 attempts just for one word, which was the word now. I've been winning some town crying competitions, but I thought, what can I do that's a little bit different? So I turned to the Guinness World Record book and found that there was someone that had a record about 33 years ago and she hasn't lost it. And I thought, okay, let's give that a go.
0: Now, if you have any desire of taking the record from Joseph, you will need to say the word now louder than 122.4 decibels. By the way, that is similar to standing next to somebody using a chainsaw without earmuffs. But hey, if you want to give it a go, actually, I mean, for the sake of other people around you, maybe go out into a field where nobody is around, because can you just imagine screaming in your house? No!

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1: And looking forward to seeing you after the weekend tomorrow. Dale Campbell joining us after 7 o'clock.
3: Have you got a really cool freebie after buying something where the shop assistant goes, oh, yeah, you can have this hoodie, I'll give you this.
1: Oh, you mean like a couple of extra potato fritters when you get $3
3: chips? That's what I'm talking about. Boy. Let's talk about that tomorrow.
1: Not a better feeling in the world. Oh, well, we're looking forward to it. We'll see you then from 6.
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0: I'm Grow Music here on Life FM from Mongini. That one is called Halfway. You've got Beatty on your Sunday. Thanks for locking on into your Life FM. Now, earlier this week on the Arvo Bravo, I got Rach to guess the top 10 most portrayed characters in movie history. Sad to say, on that list of the top 10, there are no ladies, which Rach continually forgot. Number one, by the way, fascinatingly, is Jesus / God. Number three is Satan, the devil. In between them, Dracula. But yeah, Rach was struggling with the others. Take a listen.
1: Think again, a legacy character,
2: well,
1: Rachel.
2: There's a lot of Avatar movies
1: okay,
2: planned.
1: A spy, a very famous spy.
2: What's his name? That dude.
1: Yep.
2: He lives on that iconic road.
1: He lives on that iconic road?
2: Maybe I'm thinking of the wrong spy.
1: James Bond? Is
2: no,
1: that who
2: I
1: you're
2: wasn't thinking,
1: thinking of?
2: James Bond, but is it James Bond?
1: Yes, Rachel, it is. What spy? Oh, are you thinking about...
2: He lives on Baker Street.
1: Well, he's not a spy.
2: Wait,
1: he is on
2: he?
1: The list also, by the way.
2: What's
1: but
2: his name?
1: A spy is the worst way to describe
2: Wait, who is he?
1: Sherlock Holmes.
2: Is he not a spy?
1: He's a detective.
2: Oh, same thing.
1: Oh, my goodness.
2: Same, exact same thing.
1: No, no.
2: Okay.
1: Okay, the last one. Think bow and arrow.
2: Oh, Robin riding Robin Hood.
1: I'm done.
2: Is it Robin Hood?
1: I'm done. Thank you very much.
2: Robin Hood, not to be confused with Little Red Riding Hood.
0: Yes, just to clarify.

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0: She has yet to respond to my awkward DM. I lose hope every single day that she will, which also is kind of a good thing, if I'm being honest. That's Jamie McDonald with her track Won't Let Go. She's been doing very well on the U chart as of late. I believe she is back at number one. 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If you know it was awkward, why did you send it? I had to. It was part of a challenge for the World Vision 40-hour challenge a couple of weeks back. So far, she hasn't seen it, and I'm hoping it stays that way. I'm hoping it gets buried, because I also know the likelihood that in the future, there's nothing planned, but the likelihood that in the future we interview Jamie, it's quite high. She's very popular. She's, you know, number one on the U chart, as I said. We'd love to chat with her, but I just really don't want her to come back and, you know, bite me in the... I basically, in the D, if you're wondering, pleaded for us to be friends in a very trying-to-be professional way. It was a whole thing. We'll see what happens in the future. I just pray it's buried and dead. Then again, I am talking about it to you, which is probably not helping. Instead then, let's focus on the word for you today, our daily devotional. Today it's called Work. Why?
1: The word for you today. In the play Amadeus, the composer Salieri dreams of becoming a famous musician. He's a talented guy, but when he sees Mozart making the kind of incredible music he's always longed to, he cracks. He rages at God, calling him unfair for making Mozart better at music. And he dedicates himself to destroying Mozart. This shows us what Salieri's career in music was really about. Himself. Salieri had built his career on the longing to be famous and be admired. So when someone better came along, that foundation fell to bits, and so did he. The same thing could happen to us if we build our careers on the desire to be a big name. We will always meet someone who is, or seems to be, doing it better, and then we'll fall apart. We've seen in the last 2 days that God gave us work to do for the joy of serving Him and others, and the joy of a job well done. Things that save us from a Salieri-style self-serving. Tim Keller points out that people often choose jobs that serve their self-image, not work that fits their abilities and talents. Here's a better foundation. We help God to keep on building up the world, for His good and for others, as we find out how our talents make the world flourish. So what now? Thinking about your abilities and talents, your passions and the needs you see in the world, look for an overlap. Ask God to show you what unique work there is for you in that overlap.
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recent winner of Yes Please, Eloise, a song added to the playlist because a listener, I believe Maria, sent me that song to suggest to Eloise, our assistant content director in charge of new music, that that track should be added to the playlist. And she said, yes, I will. There it is. That is why you just heard it. Corey Asbury and Outsing the Angels. If you ever come across some new music that isn't on the playlist that you think should be, feel free to make the suggestion by texting 8168 with the keyword life, or of course, DM me at the Arvo Bravo on Insta, at the Arvo Bravo, and let me know, because when Maria suggested a song, I won. Otherwise, I do typically have a losing record. It's not good. Feel free, like I said, to get in touch. Music now from Ren Collective. It's called Do It All Alone. Can't say that.

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2: In this update, ACT's new deputy leader Nicole McKee says she's more than a one-trick pony. The Minister of Courts and Associate Minister of Justice replaces Brooke van Velden, who's set to leave Parliament at the election. Ms. McKee says she hasn't lost sight of why she entered politics, pointing to her role leading work on changes to firearms law. Hundreds of pieces of police equipment have gone missing or been stolen in 2024-25. Items include police badges, handcuffs, tasers, mobile phones, laptops, digital notebooks, and a Glock pistol. An amber heat warning in the UK has been extended as record temperatures continue across Europe. Forecasters suggest significant bursts of heat are likely for the next 2 months. Record high June temperatures have been seen in Wellington and many other parts of the country. Auckland University ecologist Kate McInnes-Ning says a warm start to winter might sound nice, but cooler temperatures are important for triggering flowering, a process essential for the production of fruit. That's news.
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2: In sport, Argentina's Lionel Messi has added the icing in a 30-minute cameo to a 3-1 win over Jordan in Texas to join France as the only teams to win all three pool games. Algeria's equalised in the final minute of stoppage time to draw 3-3 with Austria. Both qualify from pool play. Positive signs on the injury front for the All Blacks. Fullback Will Jordan's currently recovering from a calf injury and lock Tupou is returning from concussion. Coach Dave Rennie says both are tracking well and are at this stage are available for selection in the game against France in Christchurch on Saturday. He added number 8 Wallace Setiti is also doing well in his recovery from a head knock.
3: He's come through that really well, and so we're confident that he'll be available as well.
2: That's sport. I'm Joe Gilfillan.
1: From the Word.
4: Galatians 5 verse 22. But what happens when we live God's way? He brings gifts into our lives much the same way that fruit appears in an orchard. Things like affection for others, exuberance about life, serenity. We develop a willingness to stick with things, a sense of compassion in the heart, and a conviction that a basic holiness permeates things and people. We find ourselves involved in loyal commitments.
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miss the choir, man. I don't want to be late. Let's carpool. Get there quickly. Save money on petrol. They probably wouldn't say petrol, would they? They'd say gas. You've got Batty Online FM. I can never get over the ad-libs in that track from Tyrone Wells and Pastor Mike Jr. It is called Sunday Morning. Just after five. Hope you're having a great day. Coming up, we've got three in a row, uninterrupted, and it's going to sound like this. Even

0: on the way, we've got Jeremy Camp, we've got Hyper Fenton, and this brand new track from For King and Country. It's called Miracle. You are a miracle.
1: The intrepid explorer creeps forward to capture the perfect picture of the usually elusive kiwi bird. They take a step, then an unknown sound ruins the moment. No kiwi, no picture.
2: Hopefully this doesn't happen to you when you set out to take the perfect picture. 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
3: In Luke 4:18, Jesus says, "The Spirit of the Lord is upon me, for he has anointed me to bring good news to the poor. He has sent me to proclaim that captives will be released, that the blind will see, that the oppressed will be set free, and that the time of the Lord's favor has come." All eyes in the synagogue looked at him, and then he said, "The scripture you've just heard has been fulfilled this very day." Today, we still live in the fulfillment of this passage. God in us and through us, and sometimes despite of us, is still healing blind eyes, setting those experiencing oppression free, bringing good news to the poor, and releasing people from bondage. And he's doing it through us. We, you and I, are the continuation of this good news. So Lord, give us eyes to see where you are already moving and the courage to partner with you.
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0: Brand new music here on Life FM from For King and Country. That one is called Miracle. Once again, you got Beatty on your Sunday. Hope you're having a fantastic day thus far. Now, earlier on Friday this week, on the Avo Bravo, we once again had the GOAT conversation.
1: It's time for the GOAT conversation. The GOAT conversation. Not that kind of GOAT.
0: The GOAT conversation, the greatest of all time jingle, was the conversation on Friday. What is the greatest of all time jingle? And the ones that came out of the woodwork. I mean, how could you not mention Pizza Hut? What about this one?
2: Wouldn't it be nice if the world is cat-free? You could surf inside a chocolate tube. Ride your board across the wave.
0: I do wonder if maybe we're stretching the terminology of jingle in this case, but still, the Cadbury, wouldn't it be nice if the world was Cadbury jingle?
2: You could say I'm chocolate, I invite you.
0: Speaking of stretching the definition of jingle.
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0: Who didn't get this one stuck in their head? 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

0: Hope for a Living here on Life FM. That is a homegrown track from Oscar Ironside. Once again, you've got Batty with you all the way through until 7. Right now, though, I think I've got some news you might have missed. Let me set the scene. It's tense. It's night. It's a standoff between SWAT and a man who apparently, in his home, has a firearm. Nobody knows what's going to happen. Nobody is flinching. And then enter the scene. A character who you probably do not expect. Dot, the DoorDash robot.
1: A robot caught in the middle of a Chandler police incident. It didn't end well. The robot was dragged away in the end by a truck. Yesterday, Chandler police were investigating a possible weapons-related incident. 12 News was on the scene and saw a SWAT team using a flashbang explosive on the window of the home. But right there in the middle of everything was Dot, DoorDash's food delivery robot. As the robot approached the scene, it was ordered by Chandler police to turn around. It didn't respond.
2: They ordered Dot to turn around? How'd that go?
1: Put your hands and bumpers up and turn around.
2: Wow.
1: It was eventually hauled away in shame by a DoorDash technician. Wow.
0: I mean, it could have ended worse. I do just hope that the person who ordered the delivery did get their DoorDash and that it did not come riddled with bullet holes.

0: not exactly the easiest concept to get our minds around. Suffer well. That one from Good Weather Forecast on Life FM. Hey, you've got Beatty. Then again, of course, we look to the model. We look to the example. We look to Jesus. It is good to have your company. Thanks for choosing us. And just around the corner, I've got this one from Cecina. It's called Catch the Light. Also got for you some homegrown music from Joshua McGregor after that. Hey, stay locked on in to your Life FM.
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3: Hi, I'm Amanda Salmon. To some degree, I think that we've been sold a bit of a lie. We are so intent on waiting for the next big thing or breakthrough or success or opportunity that we miss out on what God is doing right now. We miss the joy of today. We miss the sacred and holy moments found in the seemingly mundane tasks that take place day in and day out. Following Jesus is a wonder of discovery, and oftentimes we find treasure in the places we least expect to, in the last places we would choose to go. But it seems to be in these places especially we connect with the heart of God. I would like to encourage you to rethink success. Yes, we are all called to greatness. However, greatness in the kingdom of God looks like servanthood. It looks like sacrifice. It looks like gentleness and kindness and perseverance. It looks like love.
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Local Listens here on Life FM from Joshua McGregor. That track is called Ruin My Life. Speaking of Joshua McGregor, I, Batty, am a big fan of the new collab with Grace Vineyard Music and Mali Sola. Oh, glad you made me come alive and you opened up my eyes. Now I'm living in your... This track is called Alive, and don't forget you can vote for it at lifefm.co.nz or using the free Rima Media app. And your heart for me. Also, Joshua McGregor has new music out as well, so check it out if you so choose. Right now, though, on Life FM, let's get to this one from Jet Trouble and LJ the Messenger. It's called

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2: In this update, Labor has promised to fund apprenticeship boosts to cover more trades. The scheme pays employers $500 a month for a year to take on apprentices, but Labor, if elected, is promising to make that 2 years. Apprentices would also be given a $1,000 grant for tools. A person with moderate injuries has been rescued from a Grey Lynn ground floor apartment fire. Fire and Emergency New Zealand was called to the Turangi Road, Kāinga Ora property shortly before four this afternoon. A positive step towards being better prepared and able to respond to wildfires. Researchers at the Bioeconomy Science Institute have simulated more than 500,000 potential ignitions around the country. They've identified areas more likely to burn under high-risk conditions and the fire's severity. An Auckland University study has found tourism firms are struggling with no clear path to sustainable tourism. Barriers include decision paralysis, supplier resistance, and complex recycling standards. That's news.
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2: In sport, All Blacks coach Dave Rennie is supportive of the new Anzac Day Bledisloe Cup fixture, but it remains to be seen how disruptive it'll be to Super Rugby. New Zealand Rugby's confirmed one-off games for next year, 2029 and 2031, all to be played in Brisbane. Rennie says he's not sure how it'll work, but he's pointed to Rugby League as an example.
3: Pretty similar to State of Origin, where in amongst the competition, whether there's going to be a bye or whether teams will play without their players in preparation for that, but in a World Cup year, I think it's good for us. We're going to get the players together a little bit earlier and prepare for a game, which will give us a head start.
2: A dramatic 3-3 draw between Austria and Algeria has seen both teams qualify for the round of 32 at the World Cup of Football. A sixth goal of the tournament for Lionel Messi has helped Argentina to a 3-1 win over Jordan. That's sport. I'm Joe Gilfillan.
0: From the Word. Philippians 4 verse 7. Before you know it, a sense of God's wholeness, everything coming together for good, will come and settle you down. It's wonderful what happens when Christ displaces worry at the centre of your life.
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1: Brandon Lake and Nick Jonas on your Life FM just after six. That track is called The Author. You got Beatty. Now, Brandon Lake teaming up with Nick Jonas, that was a surprise. Never thought we'd see Nick Jonas on the Life FM playlist, but I also believe I saw this on social media somewhere. I do need to authenticate it, but I believe that Brandon Lake has now teamed up with Dude Perfect. Which is more surprising, Dude Perfect or Nick Jonas? I think, honestly, it's Dude Perfect, and I need to check this, but I will. Anyway, it is good to be with you. Maybe check that out for yourself. Just around the corner, we've got this track from Kane. It's called Yes He Can. Got it for you in full here on your Life FM in just a couple of minutes' time.

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1: Don't call me Naomi, call me Mara. These were Naomi's words after losing her husband and two sons. Don't call me Naomi, meaning pleasant. Call me Mara, meaning bitter. What she had been through had changed the way Naomi saw herself. And this can be the same for us. We can go through struggles, have hurtful things said or done to us, and it can change the way we see ourselves. But what happened to you, friend, doesn't determine your identity or value. Just because you failed at something doesn't make you a failure. Just because you were rejected doesn't make you a reject. Just because you were unplanned doesn't make you an accident. And just because somebody said you're no good doesn't make you worthless. You're not a product of what happened to you, but a product of who you belong to. And you are a beloved, valuable child. I'm Ben Cherry, pastor of City Point Church, Auckland.
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1: Tori Kelly here on Life FM. That track is called Control. You got Beatty on your Sunday, and that one is also
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1: 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You can grab your tickets early at festival.one. Somebody else who I'm pretty sure will be at Festival is these guys. It is Albert Street, their track called Clouds.

and feel this heartache. Is anyone around? Feels like we're running round in circles. We can't catch a breath. We can't enjoy the moment when we always want what's next. Yeah, just when I can't take no more.

0: Sunday evening on your Life FM. That track from the band Charon is called Stand Strong. You've got Beatty, and I've been doing a lot of swimming as of late.
1: Woohoo!
0: This is due to the fact that myself and Rach are signed up as Team Arvo Bravo for The Big Swim. A lot of swimming has happened over the last couple of weeks for us. In fact, I only started this week, and I'm supposed to swim 5Ks before we get to Tuesday. Although, I'm at 4. I've been swimming about a K a day, which I'm pretty proud of. Cannot lie. I also found out that a lot of the pools in my area in South Auckland are free, which has been immensely helpful. Now, the reason we're doing this is because, of course, this is to support the New Zealand Coast Guard. A lot of the volunteers who support our beaches, who keep them safe, are in fact that, volunteers. And so we thought, well, this is a great initiative to get behind and means we have a bit of a challenge for ourselves. I'm pretty sure I'll be able to swim one more K before we get to Tuesday, although your time is ticking. I'll go tomorrow. I'll definitely go tomorrow. It will be fine. A K is a lot longer than you think as well in the pool. I did mistakenly believe the length of the pool was 50 meters. It's only 25, so the first time I went, I thought I did a K, and I only did 500 meters. But that's okay. We've corrected the math. Don't worry. I don't want to be that person who says, yeah, I swam 5K. Look at me. No, I authentically will make sure that I absolutely do so. And of course, if you do want to support Team Arvo Bravo, head to thebigswim.org.nz.
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4: I love that old quote, the future you see is the future you get. What are you seeing in your future? Sadness and misery, or joy and abundant life? Many Christians I know love God with all their heart, but for some reason they have a limited or even warped vision of the future God has for them. They're held back from God's best because they focus on their previous failures, disappointments, and mistakes, rather than the awesome promises He has for all of us in the Bible.

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Praise you. You've got Beatty on your Sunday, but it is time for me to wrap on up. One love for the mother's pride. One love for the times we cried. One love, gotta stay alive. I will survive. I am hoping between now and 3 p.m. tomorrow, when I rejoin you for the Arvo Bravo with Rach, that I will have swum another K and have completed, we'll be able to say, I have completed my big swim. 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Multiple days, but of course only got tomorrow and Tuesday, the final day of June. So yeah, hoping by the time I come back to work tomorrow, I should have been able to accomplish this. I've got to head to the pool. I could go now, but it's probably a little late. Anyway, those are my goals. Whatever is on your agenda, I hope it goes well. And do join us tomorrow from 3 for the Arvo Bravo. I will leave you with this. Peace!

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2: Have you got a really cool freebie after buying something where the shop assistant goes, oh, yeah, you can have this hoodie, I'll give you this.
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1: This ain't bring back memories, bro. 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

0: from the Word.
1: Hebrews 13 verse 5. 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

0: The afters, it's new day, new life on Life FM. Eloise here, get to be hanging out on your Sunday evening. Now, I'm not filling in, actually. I don't know why I was about to say I'm filling in, when this is actually the show that I'll be doing from now on, Sunday nights on Life FM. There you go. Hey, coming up real soon, I've got the new one from Halvey. I don't know if you heard, but he will be at Festival One next year in 2027. And that's actually not too far away. I think it's maybe, is that 7 months away? Something like that, I think. Or just slightly over 7 months away. Look, I'll share more about that coming up very soon. On the way, Peabod, Better Than Nostalgia. That one is just a couple minutes away here on Life.
1: 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It's an important thing to sort out at some stage, though. 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For more info, visit remamedia.co.nz.
2: John Wesley famously preached 50,000 sermons in this nation. He wrote 233 books. He trained many thousands of preachers, and a third of the nation became saved because of this man. He famously, over a six-week period, had difficulties with his preaching. He was constantly asked to never go back to churches, constantly kicked out of churches. One time, he preached on a street. He got kicked off. He preached in a meadow. The farmer set the bull on him. Constantly, he was rejected. And yet, on his sixth week, he preached in a field, and 10,000 came to hear the gospel. I believe that John Wesley teaches us that faith is not a feeling, it's a discipline. The Bible says, though the fig tree does not blossom, and there be no fruit on the vine, yet will I trust in the Lord. Let your faith be a discipline, not a feeling. My name is Glyn Barrett.
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Now, Halvey will be at Festival One for 2027, which isn't that far away. You know, it is next year, but it's the beginning of next year. It's actually 7 months away. Isn't that crazy how that's only 7 months away now? Make sure you get your tickets if you are keen to head along by going to the website festival.one. Of course, all the info on there as well. But yes, Halvey announced just a couple weeks ago that he is the first headline artist. More artists to be announced, of course, but it's so exciting because Halvey has never performed at Festival One or even in New Zealand before, right? This is his first New Zealand experience. We are so excited about it. It's going to be awesome. Festival.one for all the info.

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If you love taking photos, make sure you enter our competition for the Rema Media calendar. We actually will be doing two calendars for next year, not just one, but two, which means maybe you could get your photos in two of our calendars, in both of them. The first category is for New Zealand landscapes, and the other category, New Zealand flora and fauna. How good! 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
1: 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How bizarre? 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
0: You could skip it. You could Google it and get overwhelmed.
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0: Eloise here. Now, something I have always wanted to do, and look, maybe you can somehow help me get this one checked off my, I guess, my bucket list, right? It's not like officially on there. Well, I don't really have an official bucket list. But anyway, something I've always wanted to do is be a judge at a school speech competition. So if you're a teacher or you know one, I guess English teacher at high school, or look, even primary school, you know, and you need judges for your speech competition, let me know, please. I would honestly love to do that. I don't know why, but I feel like that's always, that's like been on my heart for like the longest time. So if you think there's like an opportunity for me to do this, please let me know. You could either text through and I'll get in touch with you later this week, or you could just email me. And the email is eloise@lifefm.co.nz. Okay, see if you can help me out, or I don't know, point me in the right direction. But that is something that I've always wanted to do for like the longest time. And I'm like thinking, this is the year. This is the year I become, maybe it's called an adjudicator. I don't know. But this is the year I become a judge for the speech competition at a school. Whatever school, well, I guess it depends because I probably won't be able to travel too far. but let me know, okay? Let me know if you think you've got something for me. That'd be awesome.
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2: 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He doesn't demand explanations. He runs, embraces, and kisses his child.
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3: Have you ever been to a wedding where there's a long gap between the ceremony and the reception? It's often because the bridal party are having their photos taken, but it means the guests have quite a bit of time to fill in. It can be an awkward in-between time that you're not sure what to do with. I remember one wedding when a few of us ended up at McDonald's between the ceremony and the reception, all dressed in our wedding clothes because we didn't have anything else to do during that time. In some ways, that's a picture of the time we're all living in. The life, death, and resurrection of Jesus was like a wedding ceremony. Through those events, we have become united with Christ and part of his kingdom. But the wedding reception is yet to come, the time when Christ returns and establishes the fullness of his kingdom on earth. So we are living in between those two events, and it can feel a bit of an awkward time, like eating McDonald's in your wedding clothes. But the assurance of what Jesus has already done and the hope of what is yet to come should motivate us to live faithfully for God in the present. I'm Reuben Munn from Shore Community Church. 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

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Now, one of our most popular artists here on Life FM, well, they've got a new album coming out this year. I'm talking about For King and Country, and I say that they're one of our most popular artists because I think it might have been for 3 or 2 years in a row, they had the number one song on the top 100. Well, that song that I just played just now, Miracle, that is actually from their upcoming album, The Most Beautiful Colours. Their album is not out until September, but I'm very excited about it because I feel like music from For King and Country always is so popular here on Life FM. If you like that song, Miracle, you can vote for it on the U chart, by the way, lifefm.co.nz. Here they are now with Taylor Hill with their song, World on Fire.

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1: 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First this. 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

0: Lily Lynn Scott, You Can Be Happy Too on Life FM. That is actually her newest song. If you love it, you can vote for it over on the U chart, by the way, lifefm.co.nz. Really cool to have Lily Lynn Scott perform live in the lounge of Trinity and Imogen's Place. For New Zealand Music Month last month, we had a really cool competition where you could enter to have Omega Levine or Lily Lynn Scott perform live at your place. And it was really cool to have the Lily Lynn Scott, I guess, event the other week. And we've got Omega Levine's one coming up next weekend, which is really cool. I think it was a really fun thing that we did as a giveaway for New Zealand Music Month. Wondering if, you know, that's something maybe we can bring back again in the future. I think it went down very well and it was very, very awesome. I actually didn't attend the Lily Lynn Scott one. I guess I attended online, or I was kind of this on social media, I guess, in a way, because I know we shared a little bit on the Life FM Instagram. And then also at some point on the night, Sharon called me, video called me, so I can kind of be a part of it. Not the same as being there, though.
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2: Is it just me, or is everyone else's grass getting greener? 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Someone else's grass will always look greener, but out my window I see that mine is covered in daisies. 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No filter. 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

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Now, I don't know if you know much about that song, but the Avo Bravo actually had Lapani on their show throughout the month of May for New Zealand Music Month. And with you, the listeners, they managed to write that song together. So cool that we have been working behind the scenes on how to get that song officially released, which means you'll be able to listen to it online, you'll be able to listen to it on Spotify, that kind of thing, and vote for it on the U chart. Such a great song, and hoping we get that all sorted for this coming week so that you can get voting for that song on the U chart. This one by Katie Nicole, it's When I Fall on Life.

Omega Levine, all things new on Life FM. Now, I don't know if you've seen the interview that The Morning Wake Up did with Omega Levine, or maybe a couple months ago now. That interview is actually online. You'll be able to find it on the Life FM YouTube channel. It's such a great interview, and honestly, just, I guess it's, yeah, it's quite intense, but also just really shows, you know, God's faithfulness. So go and check it out. That is the interview that The Morning Wake Up did with Omega Levine. Omega Levine going to be performing for Live in Your Lounge next weekend. Very excited about that one. It's going to be in Rotorua. It's going to be such a cool event. Obviously, it's a private event, so you won't be able to attend. However, we'll be adding stuff to our socials, so make sure you follow us on Instagram at Life FM. Let's go.

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0: Joy, it's Ray, Amma, and Absolutely on Life FM. That song has done so good, so well on the U chart. 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Click on that and get voting. Coming up, I've got Tori Kelly's song, Unbothered. It's on the way in a couple of minutes.
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Coming up after 9 o'clock, I'm going to tell you exactly how you can listen to Life FM on your TV. That's right, listen to Life FM on your TV. That is something you'll be able to do very, very soon. More details after 9. Right now, this one, Forrest Frank and the Figs, it's Lemonade. The love of God.

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1: John 3, verse 16. This is how much God loved the world. He gave His Son, His one and only Son. And this is why. So that no one need be destroyed. By believing in Him, anyone can have a whole and lasting life.
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0: 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You'll be able to listen to Life FM through your TV very soon. What I mean by that is that Life FM, if you haven't heard the news, is coming to you via Freeview Channel 55. That's right, you'll be able to listen at home 24/7, if you like, on Freeview Channel 55. And that is from the 1st of July, which FYI is Wednesday. Side note, cannot believe Wednesday is when July begins. I'm looking forward to it though, because July is my birth month. So excited. I can't wait. I love my birthday. Love my birthday every year. Honestly, it's just a fun thing to look forward to, isn't it? What I also love is the fact that it's like halfway through the year for me. It's a great place to have it, you know, because you've got Christmas at the end of the year, my birthday in the middle of the year. How good. Anyway, Freeview Channel 55 is where you'll be able to listen to Life FM. 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And that is Sanctuary, Channel 56, and then Rema on Channel 54. But hey, make sure you remember, Channel 55, Freeview Channel 55, is where you'll be able to listen to Life FM.
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4: My GPS has to say recalculating more often than I'd like. A missed turn, a wrong exit, a distracted moment, and suddenly that calm voice announces that I've gone off course. But what I love is this. It never says, "You've blown it, Mickey." It never gives up. It simply reroutes me and offers me a new way forward. That's God's grace. God doesn't abandon us when we take wrong turns. He doesn't scold us into despair or leave us stranded in the middle of nowhere. Instead, he whispers, "Let's try again." His spirit gently draws us back, redirecting our path again and again. The route might take longer, the detour might be winding, but the destination is still intact. Our mistakes don't erase God's plan. His love is larger than our missteps. So, if you've taken a wrong turn lately, don't panic. You're not beyond reach. God's already recalculating, already guiding you toward where he wants you to be. I'm Mickey from inbetween.org.nz, and I hope this sparks your thinking. Let's see what God does with it.
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Grace Vineyard Music featuring Joshua McGregor and Marley Soller. That song there is called Alive. Now, I feel like we have been very, very blessed with our music from New Zealand artists recently. Honestly, the talent, so good. And the fact that Joshua McGregor has been releasing new music, that's awesome. I love that. He's so talented, honestly. And, you know, we're still claiming him, even though he lives in America. He's still a Kiwi, okay? Still counts as Kiwi music, even though if he now lives in America, and of course his music's now made in America, he's still a Kiwi artist here on Life FM. Make sure you vote for that song, Alive, if you love it. You can find it on the U-chart, lifefm.co.nz. Or in a little inside info, we've got a new song from Joshua McGregor being added to Life FM very soon. And by very soon, I mean from tomorrow. So listen out for that new song from Joshua McGregor. It's called Everything, and that will be playing from tomorrow.

Tasha Layton and Claire Leslie. It's Whispers on Life FM. Now, I just want to give you a little update on my reading goal for the year. I know, I feel like I talk about this a bit too often, but to be fair, aside from, you know, being here at work and I guess being my mum as well, the other thing I do is read. I do a lot of reading. I've read a lot of books this year. My goal, 26, plainly because it is the year 2026. My goal last year, guess what that number was? 25. Anyway, I'm doing pretty good, tracking quite well with that. I think I'll get there. I have managed to read, or I guess complete, 22 books already this year. So not many to go until I've reached that goal. But I think I will push it out until maybe 30. Yeah, I might change my reading goal because I'll definitely get to 26 before the end of the year, surely. Anyway, it's going very well, but it's quite funny because there was a book that Rach from the Arvo Bravo, a book that her and I were both going to try and read at the same time. She started it before me, and then within a few days, she finished it, and I had yet to start it. That is the book that I'm currently reading, though. I can see how she managed to read this one real quick, because it's definitely a page-turner and a book that you cannot put down.

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Jamie McDonald won't let go on Leif FM. That song has been your number one song on the Leif FM U chart for quite some time. It doesn't surprise me though. Jamie McDonald, a talented artist, and her song Left It in the River, that did so well on the U chart as well. I wonder if when we add another song from Jamie McDonald later this year, if that song will also do very well on the U chart and make it to number one. I guess we'll find out. You can vote for your favourite songs on the U chart every day, lifefm.co.nz, or get voting through the Rima Media app. Bit of a throwback on the way for you. I love this song. I would say this song is probably one of these songs that you have to, well, I will play really loud, turn up the volume for, and sing along to. It's by Natasha Bedingfield.

0: such a good song, right? Unwritten. Oh, I love it. 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
3: Kia ora tātou. Welcome to A Minute in History with the Hope Project. One of our early New Zealand heroes was a lady named Elizabeth Colenso. Born here as the child of missionaries in 1822, she grew up tough. Confronted by gross violence, including the murder, eating and cooking of one of her friends in front of her, she decided she wanted to give her life to serving Māori like her parents had, bringing the ways of peace. The problem was women weren't allowed to be missionaries unless married. And so she got married and with husband William moved to Napier to serve local tribes. One time, when 8 months pregnant, they decided to have their baby near English-speaking friends and promptly walked from Napier to Gisborne. Soon after, with baby in arms and a three-year-old by her side, she walked back. Elizabeth was said to have spoken te reo Māori better than she could speak English and worked among Māori, particularly in education, her entire life. We have some great stories in our history. Let's know them. See hopeproject.co.nz for more.
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Cochrane and Company, Stand My Ground on Life FM. Eloise here. Now, I don't know if I mentioned this, but earlier this week, managed to book flights for my trip that's happening in Feb. I know, it's a little while away, but I don't know if you heard about it, but I'm actually going to go to my very first ever K-pop concert in Melbourne next year. I'm so excited. I'm going to see BTS live. I just can't believe it. Anyway, my friend and I, we booked our flights earlier this week, so it's sorted. We're going to Melbourne. The only thing we need to sort out now is, I guess, saving for merch money. We definitely want to buy some merch, and it's not cheap. It really isn't. So anyway, I'm trying to figure out, though, if it's worth just buying it online earlier instead of, you know, waiting till the concert. And then I've just seen the queues being massive and you're just waiting in the sun all day to get your merch and hoping that, you know, what you're wanting hasn't already sold out. It's a whole thing. It's a whole thing. I know there's like some sort of pickup thing you can do. So they put it aside for you and you get what you wanted. So I think I'm going to look into that. I think that would definitely be less stressful. But hey, look, I'm very excited about it. I cannot wait. And it's really cool to have things like, you know, to have something to look forward to, honestly, especially if winter's not your favorite month, I mean season. Then having things to look forward to really helps, you know, helps motivate you. This song by Madeline Ray, it's called Noah Noah on Life.

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1: Taryn Wells and Pastor Mike Jr. It's Sunday morning on Life FM. Eloise here. Hey, it's been so awesome hanging out on your Sunday evening. This is the show that I'll be, I guess, taking over for the next couple of weeks, which is very exciting. And I just want to mention, I hope you had a wonderful weekend. Look, if it was a productive weekend, a busy weekend, I hope it was a good one. And if it was more of a relaxing weekend, one where you got to really rest up, I really do hope you enjoyed that. And I'm praying that everyone is ready for another week. I don't know if you've ever, you know, heard the phrase Sunday scaries, but that's what a lot of people have termed that, you know, unpleasant feeling you might sometimes get on a Sunday when you realize tomorrow is the beginning of another week. Maybe you're not really loving your job situation at the moment and it's like you got to do it all over again. Well, look, I am praying that you don't have any Sunday scaries right now. Coming up, I've got Razé with her song Your Plan. Also, Hey God by Caden and David Ryan Cook. That one on the way too.
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3: In Ephesians chapter 4, 23-24, the Apostle Paul urges believers to be made new in the attitudes of your mind and to put on the new self created to be like God in true righteousness and holiness. 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

Tyrion, It's You Remain on Life FM. That song is relatively new to the playlist, by the way. 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Eloise here, something I like to do on the night show. And I normally do the night show, well, every weeknight, right? This is a show that I'll be doing from now on as well, though, Sunday night. But I thought I would bring this to the show as well. It's the draw along. I love the draw along. What happens with the draw along? I share a drawing prompt with you and we spend a couple minutes just drawing. So the draw along is coming up. What that means, you've got a couple songs here to get yourself organized. What you need is a pen or a pencil, whatever you want to use, and a piece of paper or a notebook or whatever you want to draw on, right? That's all you need. Two things, a pen or a pencil, piece of paper. The draw along is coming up soon and I'll share that drawing prompt shortly.

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1: And looking forward to seeing you after the weekend tomorrow. Dale Campbell joining us after 7 o'clock.
3: Have you got a really cool freebie after buying something where the shop assistant goes, oh, yeah, you can have this hoodie, I'll give you this.
1: Oh, you mean like a couple of extra potato fritters when you get $3
3: chips? That's what I'm talking about. 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
1: 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Oh, well, we're looking forward to it. We'll see you then from 6.
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1: Granny Cash, Raised by Wolves on Life FM. It's time for the draw along. This is where we spend a couple minutes just drawing. I think it's a nice break for our brains, isn't it? A way to switch off, perhaps, and just draw for a few minutes. I hope you're ready with your pen or pencil and, of course, your piece of paper. Now, my drawing prompts are from this A5 notebook that I've got. They're written at the top of each page, and I just share it with you. We spend a couple minutes drawing that same thing, basically until the music that's playing on the background finishes. And then that's the draw along. The drawing prompt for tonight, a lemon tree. I have a lemon tree at home. Actually, so sad. We used to have three lemon trees, and two of them have now died. It's actually really sad. I feel like lemon trees are probably one of the best citrus fruit trees to have at your house, because there's quite a bit you can do with lemons, right? Now, our grapefruit trees, though, those are growing very well. The thing is, a lot of people on certain meds can't have grapefruit, and I don't particularly like the taste. Even though I can have it, I don't like the taste of it. So it's not like I'm, you know, just eating heaps of grapefruit. I don't really know what to do with them, to be honest. But I'm going to draw my lemon tree in a pot, even though our citrus trees that we have are actually planted into the ground at home. Right. I'm now just drawing tree trunk. So because this is a potted lemon tree, it's not that big. I got to draw some branches off the tree. How is your lemon tree going, by the way? Do you actually have a lemon tree at your house? And how is that? I hope it's growing pretty well for you. I am just doing some leaves now on my lemon tree here. And I now also need to add lemons to it. Oh yeah, that looks like a lemon. I think what would help make this look more like, you know, a lemon tree is if I had like a yellow. Oh, I should get my yellow highlighter at my desk to color it in. I'm currently just drawing some more leaves. I feel like, you know, lemon trees actually have quite a bit of leaves, don't they? A lot of trees obviously have heaps of leaves. Anyway, that is the drawing prompt for tonight. Hope it was a good one for you. Look, if you weren't able to draw just now, maybe when you get a moment, give it a go. See if you can draw a lemon tree. Pressure.

0: Let's be honest, we've all been there. You're reading your Bible and suddenly you hit a verse that's just bizarre.
1: What? How bizarre? How bizarre?
0: You could skip it. You could Google it and get overwhelmed.
1: What?
0: And let's not even talk about asking AI.
2: Job 12, verse 2.
0: But there's a better answer. Every Thursday at 10 past 5 on the Arvo Bravo, we tackle a bizarre Bible verse with our resident theologian from Grace Theological College. Got a verse that's got you confused? 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

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This is your chance to have your photo or photos in the calendar for next year. And for the first time ever, we're actually going to be doing two calendars, which means there are two different categories. One is New Zealand landscapes.

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2: In the play Amadeus, the composer Salieri dreams of becoming a famous musician. He's a talented guy, but when he sees Mozart making the kind of incredible music he's always longed to, he cracks. He rages at God, calling him unfair for making Mozart better at music. And he dedicates himself to destroying Mozart. This shows us what Salieri's career in music was really about. Himself. Salieri had built his career on the longing to be famous and be admired. So when someone better came along, that foundation fell to bits, and so did he. The same thing could happen to us if we build our careers on the desire to be a big name. We will always meet someone who is, or seems to be, doing it better, and then we'll fall apart. We've seen in the last 2 days that God gave us work to do for the joy of serving Him and others, and the joy of a job well done. Things that save us from a Salieri-style self-serving. Tim Keller points out that people often choose jobs that serve their self-image, not work that fits their abilities and talents. Here's a better foundation. We help God to keep on building up the world, for His good and for others, as we find out how our talents make the world flourish. So what now? Thinking about your abilities and talents, your passions and the needs you see in the world, look for an overlap. Ask God to show you what unique work there is for you in that overlap.
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1: 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And I would hate to see this disappear. I've been searching for your radio station for the last 8 years since I've been in New Zealand and finally got hold of you guys. So I'm really just really blessed.
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Corey Asbury out singing the Angels on Life FM. It's coming up to 11 p.m. On the way, our worship hour. This is every night, by the way. It doesn't matter what day of the week it is. Every night on Life, 11 p.m. until midnight, we've got a full hour of worship music to kick us off this evening. This one from Cody Khan's Firm Foundation, He Won't. It's the very first song on the hour tonight. You'll hear it at 11. Here's Bodhi with his song, Good Old Days.

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Brooke Legitwood. It's Bless God on Life FM. Eloise here. Hope you've been enjoying the start of Te Awa, the river. This is our worship hour. It's on every night, 11 p.m. until midnight. Doesn't matter what day of the week it is. Hey, coming up, I will share with you today's gospel reading. For now, let's get back to the worship. This one by United, it's Good Grace.

Chorus Frank, it's Amazing Grace on Life FM. Coming up to halfway through the hour, the River, our worship hour. And this is a great place to just pause and reflect on God's word. Tonight, reading from Matthew chapter 10, verse 37 through to 42. Jesus said to his apostles, "Whoever loves father or mother more than me is not worthy of me. And whoever loves son or daughter more than me is not worthy of me. And whoever does not take up his cross and follow after me is not worthy of me. Whoever finds his life will lose it, and whoever loses his life for my sake will find it. Whoever receives you receives me, and whoever receives me receives the one who sent me. Whoever receives a prophet because he is a prophet will receive a prophet's reward. And whoever receives a righteous man because he is a righteous man will receive a righteous man's reward. And whoever gives only a cup of cold water to one of these little ones to drink because the little one is a disciple, amen, I say to you, he will surely not lose his reward." That is today's gospel reading. If you want to reflect on it some more, you know, read it again. You can find it in Matthew chapter 10 from verse 37 through to 42. Let's get back into the hour. The River, our worship hour, this one from Andrew Rip. It's Rejoice on Life.

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Something you can do if you are needing prayer is actually post your prayer on our prayer wall. 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It's under Faith and Spirituality. You can leave a prayer, post the prayer there, and know that here at Life FM, there are a team that gathers to pray for all these prayers that are posted here. Also, you can have a read of others' prayers and, you know, pray for them as well. You can put your name on it or you can just be anonymous. It's up to you. But I think it's really cool that this is something we can do as the Life FM community is pray for and with one another. So go and check it out. It's the prayer wall online, lifefm.co.nz. You'll find it under Faith and Spirituality. When the

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Eloise here. Thanks for hanging out on this Sunday night. Hey, that's it for me. I'll say goodbye, but the Hour of the River goes on until midnight, so a couple more worship songs before then. Ho Maria, mā te atua koe e manaaki. Good night, and may God care for you.

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6: Today is a special day in the church calendar. It's the feast of St. Peter and St. Paul. So it's fitting that we're starting Bible Boost with some words the Apostle Paul wrote which refer to Peter. These are verses from Galatians chapter 2.
7: God had given me the responsibility of preaching the gospel to the Gentiles, just as he had given Peter the responsibility of preaching to the Jews. For the same God who worked through Peter as the apostle to the Jews also worked through me as the apostle to the Gentiles.
6: Galatians chapter 2 verses 7 and 8 from the NLT. Paul says the same God who worked through Peter to reach Jewish people also worked through him to reach non-Jewish people, the Gentiles. There is one God and one true gospel. And God was using different people in different contexts to reach different groups with this good news. Same gospel, different mission fields. Today we remember both Peter and Paul. These two apostles had different personalities, different backgrounds, and different callings. Peter was the apostle to the Jews. Paul was the apostle to the Gentiles. Yet both men were chosen by God. Both were empowered by God. Both were essential to the mission of the early church. In the verses we just heard, Paul was explaining this to the Galatians. And it's easy for us to think, come on guys, sort it out. What's so hard to understand? But honestly, this is something we need reminding of too. Forget the Galatians 2,000 years ago, this can be a problem for us in the church today. If we know God has called us to do his work, and we see him using us to reach people, that's obviously wonderful. But it can very easily turn into a feeling that our calling is somehow more important than the calling of others. It's easy to feel like our church, our denomination, our ministry, and our Christian group is just a bit more significant than what's happening elsewhere. We probably wouldn't say it out loud, but that thinking can definitely creep in. So perhaps we need this reminder from Galatians chapter 2. The same God who worked through Peter to reach Jewish people also worked through Paul to reach Gentiles. One gospel, one God. He was using different people in different contexts to reach different groups with the same good news. It was the same gospel, the same message, but different mission fields.
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0: confidence. If I am about to make the wrong choice, let me know somehow, God. 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Send wise people my way and lead me to Bible verses that will give me the knowledge I need in this area. In your name I pray, amen. God gives wisdom to all who ask, so be encouraged.
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0: Let's be honest, we've all been there. 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
1: 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They take a step, then an unknown sound ruins the moment. 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
5: I can still remember playing the snake game on my Nokia phone in high school and thinking it was the best thing ever. 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As our world is constantly changing, we too need to be flexible or we will soon become irrelevant and fruitless. While tradition can have its strengths, the way we do life should not be decided simply by our sacred cows or what has always been done. Tradition should never triumph over fruitfulness. We need to ask ourselves the difficult question, is what I'm doing fruitful in my business, work, marriage, church, and personal life? Is it actually producing the results I'm wanting? And we need to be flexible to adapt and grow, asking God to help us live a fruitful life. Fresh fruit is always better than sacred cows. I'm Ben Cherry, pastor of City Point Church, Auckland.
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3: Hi, I'm Katie Markar. I have to laugh because I have 2 brothers and a sister. We came from the same parents, but we don't look anything alike. If the 4 Gospels were siblings, then Matthew, Mark, and Luke would look alike. But John, where did he come from? John might be quite distinctive, but tells the same story, just differently. It's deceptively simple. It seems easy, but goes deep. Unlike the other Gospels, John begins by telling us that Jesus, the Word, is life and the light that shines in the darkness. Words, light, darkness, life. These things remind us of God's work at creation, God's voice speaking into the darkness, ordering the chaos, and creating a place where animals and people could live in harmony with God. If we read John 1 carefully, we can hear echoes of Eden, and we can glimpse the paradise that Jesus came to restore, God and humanity reconciled to one another. I'm Katie Markar from the Theology Program at the University of Otago.
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6: I must admit, I'm a person who gets easily distracted. Sometimes after a good start working towards some goal I've set myself, I lose focus and drift off, or suddenly find myself chasing after some bright and shiny thing that's recently come into view. The phone ringing, the washing in the dryer, or the email that's just come in all seem to scream at us, demanding our attention now. However, allowing yourself the time to focus on an issue or project brings all your resources, including intellectual, physical, and spiritual, to bear on finding a solution. The Apostle Paul writes, "I press on toward the goal for the prize of the upward call of God in Christ Jesus." Like Paul, it's important for us to press on and focus on the prize God has for us. When we take the time to focus and not get distracted, it's easier to achieve our goals, as we know ultimately the time and effort will be worth it. I'm Tom O'Neill, author of The 1% Principle.
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5: The world will never starve for want of wonders, but only for want of wonder. Christian journalist G.K. Chesterton is most famous today for dozens of Instagrammable quotes about thankfulness, all from his outlook on life, that the world is a surprise, a wild and startling place that might have been different. For him, the world was still a place of wonder and enormous emotions, even though massively broken. A place that could have been much greyer, flatter, duller, but wasn't. Chesterton gives us a way to understand today's verse. In everything, give thanks. That's 1 Thessalonians 5:18. Thankfulness is not a button we press in response to one-off nice things. It's the wonder of experiencing the whole world. It's a pair of glasses that we put on that say, I choose to see this as a gift. It's not surface level. It goes right to the depths of human experience. There are many painful life experiences or long stretches of character-forming dullness that won't get a like on Facebook. But when we see the world as a gift, not just as a world full of miracles, but a miraculous world, and a gift from a giver who has the best interests in mind for all of us, then wonder is free to cast around on everything that comes our way. And then we can, in everything, give thanks, knowing that God brings good even into the hardest situations. So what now? As you walk around today, notice things that you'd usually walk straight past. What can you wonder at, thankfully?
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4: 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He tells the story of a day when all the prisoners were brought outside to witness the hanging of two Jewish men and a boy. 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He says, "From within me, I heard a voice answer, 'Where is he?' This is where, hanging here from this gallows." 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I'm Reuben Munn from Shore Community Church. 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
6: Hi, I'm Julia Grace. 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
4: Hi, I'm Amanda Salmon. Jesus says, enter through the narrow gate, for wide is the gate and broad is the road that leads to destruction, and many enter through it. But small is the gate and narrow the road that leads to life, and only a few find it. His words indicate the kind of life we live when we choose to follow him. In the midst of a society and culture which applauds the seen and the big and the unglamorous, we are the ones who choose to do the humble work, the unseen, the unglamorous. In the face of hate and brutality and injustice, we are the ones who love and forgive and extend mercy and grace when everything within us wants to retaliate and get revenge and hold on to offence. We are the ones who choose integrity over opportunity. If we have to sacrifice love to get what we want or to succeed in life, then we're going against the way of the kingdom. And essentially, we miss out on the abundant life he has for us.
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7: I was on a school camp the first time I was shown that when you flip the silver fern leaf over, the underside catches the light of the moon. Travellers used to lay the fronds along the tracks at night because they'd reflect the moonlight and guide the way. Ordinary leaves by day, luminous by night. That's what following Jesus is like. On my own, I don't shine very much, but when I turn myself towards his light, I reflect something that others can see. It's not about me generating brightness, it's about catching and showing his light. Sometimes I forget that. I think that I have to be impressive or strong or wise on my own. But the fern reminds me that it's about posture. Turning the right side up, and suddenly what was ordinary becomes a beacon. Maybe today, instead of trying to shine harder, just turn your underside towards Jesus and reflect his light. It might guide someone else in the dark. I'm Mickey from inbetween.org.nz. I hope this sparks your thinking. Let's see what God does with it.
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3: Kia ora tātou. Welcome to A Minute in History with the Hope Project. The women's movement in New Zealand began as a spin-off of movements from Britain, the US and Northern Europe in the late 1800s. What's intriguing in this story is why the primary influence on New Zealand ended up being from America, not England, and here's why. Christian women in England were so busy battling for the rights of others that they never stopped to notice their own. In protecting children from prostitution and women from becoming human sacrifices, they never paused to realise that, if divorced, they'd have no ownership rights to property or children, and regarding politics, could not even vote. And so some Americans, who had a little more chance to think about their situation, ended up influencing New Zealand. And that's how the Women's Christian Temperance Union began, which worked to protect the rights of women and children here in New Zealand, which eventually led to women getting the vote. Let's value our cultural heritage. See hopeproject.co.nz for more. 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
2: In this update, hopes cross-party support for apprenticeships will translate into more skilled workers. Labor's pledged to restore a two-year $500 employer subsidy under the apprenticeship boost and provide apprentices up to $1,000 for work-related costs. Fresh policy from ACT as well over the weekend. It's pledging to shake up our welfare system. It wants to make electronic payment cards for job seeker support work-ready recipients mandatory after 4 months, blocking spending on things like alcohol and gambling. Hostilities between the US and Iran have flared again, with new US strikes on Iranian targets and reports of attacks in the Gulf. Bahrain has reported an attack involving several Iranian drones. What GeoNet describes as a light earthquake shook central New Zealand just after 11 last night, rated at 4.8 magnitude. The earthquake was 54 kilometres deep and 70 kilometres west of Levin. That's news.
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2: In sport, Ben Stokes has retired from international cricket. The England captain has announced he's ending his 14-year career after the final day of the third test against New Zealand. Stokes was unable to deliver a fairy tale finish with the bat on day four, falling for 30 as England limped to 103 for four at stumps, chasing 373 to win. The Black Caps earlier declared on 288 for nine after Daryl Mitchell celebrated a sixth test century. Liam Lawson scored points for a fourth straight Formula One race, finishing where he started in ninth at the Austrian Grand Prix. He finished a place ahead of Racing Bull's teammate Arvid Lindblad. Mercedes George Russell held off a late charge from Max Verstappen to secure his second win of the season. That's sport. I'm Jodie Gill.
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4: Northland to northern Taranaki, also Coromandel Bay, plenty, Taupo and Taumarunui. Predominantly fine, isolated showers about eastern Northland, Coromandel Peninsula, Waikato and Bay of Plenty this morning. South Taranaki and Taihape to Kapiti, cloudy periods with isolated showers clearing to fine this evening. Gisborne and Hawke's Bay showers easing off this morning. Wairarapa and Wellington, cloudy periods with scattered showers about southern Wairarapa, spreading elsewhere this morning, clearing later on. For Nelson, Bulletu, Westland and the southern lakes, fine today. Cloud around the lakes should be clearing this morning. Marlborough, Canterbury and the remainder of Otago, mostly cloudy with patchy drizzle. Contracting to the Canterbury foothills this evening. Southland and Fiordland, mostly cloudy with isolated showers, but fine about the fjords, becoming fine mostly this evening. Cloud is increasing in Fiordland.
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4: Good morning, welcome into the show. Congratulations to the Met Service on the new thesaurus. Good to see it being put to use. Good morning, it's 6:03 on your Monday. Almost the end of June. Hello, team.
6: Good morning. Good morning, team. I bet you someone new started. Someone new started on Friday, you know, just to add their little bit of flavour. What's the word? Contractions?
4: Well, contracting, what is it? Patchy drizzle contracting to the Canterbury foothills. Never seen that before. And also predominantly fine.
6: Stop.
4: Right is their first word in the weather report. I haven't seen that. It's a bit new. It's a bit different. Yeah. Could be a new copywriter for the weather. I'm not sure.
6: Whoever's just started in Met Service, we see you. We see you.
4: We acknowledge the effort that you are putting into the short forecast for the country.
6: Speaking of weather, though, we don't like to come into the studio and talk about the weather, but South Island. We're going into the South Island this morning and talking about the weather. Did you see that article in Wanaka where somebody turned on their faucet and it froze up midstream? It was -8 over the weekend.
4: Dang. Yeah, water freezing inside the pipes is a real problem.
6: I know, but that's crazy nuts.
4: Do you know, and this is interesting, my sister and brother-in-law, they built a house in Okuni. in the central North Island, a central plateau. So usually, like, plumbing piping goes under your house, right? So you run the pipes along the bottom of the joists and things like that, and then they come up out of the bottom up to your taps. But in there, you have to run them through the ceiling of the house.
6: It makes sense.
4: Because it's warmer.
6: Yeah.
4: Because if you have them under the, you know, because you insulate them too, you've got to put them, otherwise they will freeze when it gets down real, real cold. So you run them up the top, which is way better because the house is usually warmer. But if you get a leak, you got a lot more of a problem because it has to run through your house before it gets to the ground, whereas under your house.
6: We won't speak into that.
4: Anyway, none of us are experts in this field, but interesting nonetheless. Welcome into your Monday show. Got Dale Campbell joining us after 7 o'clock today. And after about 8.20 this morning, we're chatting to a couple of fellas that are carrying across the length of New Zealand.
6: This is cool. I saw images of this and I thought, man, this is such a cool initiative.
4: Yeah, it's popped up on my Instagram feed as well, actually. So we'll touch base with that team. Up next, though, we'll get into your Boggler to kick off the morning. Bit of music from Torrin Wells this Sunday morning. Should have played it yesterday, but today we'll do 6 past 6 on Life. Good morning. Let's give him praise.

0: Doran Wells, Sunday morning on Live. 6:08. Hello and good morning. Welcome into your Monday. By the way, if you want to text our show, always love to hear from you, and you're always welcome. The door's wide open. There's just a 20 cent cover charge. 8168 with the keyword life if you do want to text in.
1: Oh gosh, I seem to have spilled the tea.
0: Right, what's happening, you good looking fella and fellette?
2: Well, I naively was hopeful watching New Zealand's football game on Saturday.
0: Weren't we all?
3: Oh man, they got spanked, eh? Oh,
2: that was a painful watch.
0: There was a brief moment of sort of like, maybe we could pull this.
2: And then,
0: it didn't happen. Yeah.
3: Well, the silver lining out of all of that is that some of those players are now on World Watch. You know, Elijah Just, who scored our goal.
2: Yeah.
3: I mean, he's waiting for phone calls if he hasn't received one already.
0: He's got a few goals in this World Cup, so he's looking good.
3: I reckon so. Yeah, but the boys are coming home. I wonder if some of them are going to stick around or watch some the rest of it. I don't know.
0: Yeah, what happens with all the teams that, like, as soon as you're gone...
3: Yeah, you're gone.
0: I mean, I know at the Olympics it's pretty ruthless sometimes like that. It's like you finish your event, like, next morning, pack your bag, you're out.
3: Well, that's it, because it's ACOM.
0: Yeah, they're going to pay for all of that.
3: Yeah, it's they're done. Get out of here. So it wouldn't surprise me if they're home now, to be honest.
2: Yeah, I guess so.
0: You do get on a flight pretty quick.
3: This isn't my tea. It's my daughter's tea. I think I mentioned to you guys last week she found a job, a part-time job.
2: Oh, nice. Get on it.
3: Yep. First day was yesterday.
0: Oh, cool.
3: Yeah, she's got the Sunday shift. A lot of people call in sick on a Sunday. In retail.
2: Yes.
0: So she's now managing the store.
3: She's locked in there. Her first shift was 9:30 to 6. Man, that's a big haul, eh?
2: Yeah.
3: So we asked her the questions, the normal questions that you ask when you start your first shift, especially in retail. How was it? Were the staff good? Were you okay on the tools? And then straight into it, me, my sons, what's the staff discount?
2: Of course. Does she have one?
3: Yes, she does.
2: Oh, yeah.
0: How far does it extend? Is it family or family and friends? Oh,
3: you know what? I didn't even ask that.
2: That's one thing I miss about working in retail.
3: The discount.
2: A good discount.
3: And this is a good one. It's like 50.
2: Yeah.
3: That's real good.
0: Okay, can I ask about this? We don't need to say the brand or the store, but...
3: I think
0: Do they expect her to wear the brand, but do they provide the clothes or do they expect you? Because the amount of people I've talked to in retail where they're like, oh, you have to wear the clothes of the shop, basically. But you also have to buy them from the shop at the discount.
2: Oh, yeah, so that's not on.
0: No, or do they give them to you? Because it should be basically free.
3: Well, both of my kids have gone through retail and they have given them the clothes. They get the clothing allowance.
0: That's good.
3: But they have to wear the clothes from the shop, that shop.
0: Yeah.
3: And they can't wear, let's just say a brand like Nike, they can't wear any old Nike shoes in. They have to wear the shoes.
0: The current ones.
3: The current ones, yeah. Yeah.
0: Got to be in season.
3: Yeah.
2: So I guess ideally you just like the brand already.
3: Yes, I'm attached to the brand.
0: Yeah. you could say that. Well, hey, speaking of discounts and trying to get free clothes, times are tough out there. Man, noticed it yesterday as I took the boys to Pack and Save, our local supermarket, to do the shopping. There was a Lamborghini parked.
3: Oh, stop.
0: In the car park.
3: Really?
2: That's hilarious.
0: The Westgate Pack and Save had a Lamborghini parked in the car park. I was like, what? Person that owns a $300,000 car
3: parks in,
0: or more. I don't even know what a Lamborghini goes for.
3: Did they just take out one spot?
0: Well, this is their wide vehicles. Like, they are really wide. And they're just in a normal park. I was you're going to risk someone sitting in a Mazda Demio next to you, just opening their door into your Lamborghini, just parking up next to...
3: You don't
0: crazy.
3: Do that, eh?
0: That's tough times.
3: No, yeah, real tough
0: times.
3: Well,
0: look, hey, it is $5 week at Pack and Save. Oh, well. So who can say no?
2: Hey.
0: Not even the creme de la creme can pass up three broccoli for $5.
3: Oh.
0: Times are tough. 6:13.
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0: All right, we start the show with a boggler each day. You have got to try and crack this thing. 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
3: Yeah, let's get your brain working for a Monday morning. 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A fruit once bitten, there since day one. Beware of the enemy, Samsung. What am I this morning?
0: Come on. 14 past 6. You got to get this one. 0508 Life FM. 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
14: The world will never starve for want of wonders, but only for want of wonder. Christian journalist G.K. Chesterton is most famous today for dozens of Instagrammable quotes about thankfulness, all from his outlook on life. That the world is a surprise, a wild and startling place that might have been different. For him, the world was still a place of wonder and enormous emotions, even though massively broken. A place that could have been much greyer, flatter, duller, but wasn't. Chesterton gives us a way to understand today's verse. In everything, give thanks. That's 1 Thessalonians 5:18. Thankfulness is not a button we press in response to one-off nice things. It's the wonder of experiencing the whole world. It's a pair of glasses that we put on that say, I choose to see this as a gift. It's not surface level. It goes right to the depths of human experience. There are many painful life experiences or long stretches of character-forming dullness that won't get a like on Facebook. But when we see the world as a gift, not just as a world full of miracles, but a miraculous world, and a gift from a giver who has the best interests in mind for all of us, then wonder is free to cast around on everything that comes our way. And then we can, in everything, give thanks, knowing that God brings good even into the hardest situations. So what now? As you walk around today, notice things that you'd usually walk straight past. What can you wonder at, thankfully?
13: The word for you today. You can also read it online at our website.
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4: The Morning Wake Up Boggler.
0: 18 past 6, good morning. Welcome into the show. We start with a boggler each day. A bunch of clues, a set of usually 4. If you can put them all together and work out what we're talking about, we send you the Morning Wake Up air fresheners. The only way you can win these things is to earn them. They are not just given out.
3: Vacuumed my car on the weekend. I could have done with a couple.
0: Oh, yeah?
3: It's always nice to have a nice smelling car after you vacuumed it.
0: Yeah.
3: Have you got some? Have you got a spare couple? You have
0: a. I literally saw you take a couple, not even last week. What have you done with those ones?
3: I didn't take last week. It was like 3 months ago.
0: Or whenever it was. Feels like last week.
3: Can we save that conversation till we finish talking on here?
0: I'm not the one who brought up your vacuuming on the weekend.
3: All right. I read it out once to you. You heard it once. Bjorn? All there?
0: I think it's all there. Sure.
3: Okay, all right. Well, let's go to the phone lines and let's see if we can crack it this morning. Coral Dave, it's been a minute. Good morning.
7: Hey, morena, crew.
3: Morena, bro.
0: Good morning, Dave. Okay, Stella's going to read these clues to you again and then you hit us with your answer.
3: Keep the doctor away, but call if you need an eye to the world with great speed. A fruit's once bitten, there since day one. Beware of the enemy, Dave. Samsung. What am I this morning, brother?
7: You are an apple a day keeps the doctor away.
3: Oh, is that your answer? An apple?
7: An apple a day keeps the doctor away.
0: Well, yeah. An apple a day keeps the doctor away.
3: Well, I did say that was your first clue. That was your first line. Keep the doctor away.
0: Yeah, that's true.
3: But there's a little bit more to it than that, Dave.
0: Sorry,
3: a
0: Dave. A little bit more, not the brother. Answer.
7: Okay.
0: Not the full... he's gutted. Sorry, Dave.
3: Have a great Monday. Stick around, bro, because you'll get the rest of it. Stick around.
0: I mean, that is what you're hinting at, though. I mean, he's... Keep the doctor away. Well, there's only one way to do that.
3: Well,
0: I've got one packed in my lunch today.
3: Have you? Okay. Yeah. All right. Yeah, well, that
0: crisp, a sweet tango...
3: I'm liking it. I'm liking it. Very crisp.
0: Okay, but read us our clues again. Let's dig deep.
3: Yeah, don't just dwell on the first one, because sometimes you get locked in on the first one and go, oh, that's it. I'm just going to call straight away. You got to listen out to every single line. Keep the doctor away, but call if you need an eye to the world with great speed. Fruit once bitten, there since day one. Now beware of the enemy. Samsung, what am I?
0: If you know 0508 Life FM, you can give us a call. 0508 543 336. This is for King and Country Songs Miracles, 21 past 6 on Life.

0: for King and Country. This Miracle on Life. It is 23 past 6. We're still on it.
1: The Morning Wake Up Boggler.
0: Trying to crack this boggler and get past the set of clues the seller has bought this morning. If you think you know what it could be, 0508 Life FM, you've got to call through once you've heard the clues and deciphered them.
2: I thought we were there. We're there or thereabouts. We just haven't got over the hump. But I'll read it again and then we get to the phone lines. Keep the doctor away, but call if you need. Call if you need. An eye to the world with great speed. Sometimes you just have to. A fruit once bitten, there since day one. Beware the enemy, Samsung. We say good morning again to David. Hi, David.
3: Hi.
2: How are you this morning for a Monday, brother? Yeah, we're good. We're good. You good?
3: Yep.
2: Great. You got us there, David? You hearing us?
3: Yep. Yeah. I can hear you guys.
0: Yeah, loud and clear.
2: All right, Dave. I read it out. What have you got for us this morning?
3: Apple iPhone.
2: Oh, is it the Apple iPhone? We're there. Yep. It is the Apple iPhone. Now, if, you know, I get the keep the doctor away Apple bit, but there was more to it than that. And you cracked onto it, David. It is the Apple iPhone. What was it that got you there? Everything? Because it was all there?
3: The Samsung bit at the end helps.
2: Yeah, that helps a lot.
0: Is Samsung really the enemy of Apple, though? Because Apple actually uses a lot of Samsung components in their phone.
2: Oh, direct competitor.
0: Isn't it weird that they're so against each other, but then Apple still has to buy stuff off them to build their own product, you know?
2: Well, I didn't even know that.
0: Yeah, they do.
2: Oh, okay. Well, the reason why it's Apple iPhone, David, do you use Apple or are you Samsung, dude?
3: Samsung.
2: Well, have a nice Monday, bro. See you later. The reason why it's Apple is the first Apple iPhone officially went on sale in the US on this day in 2007. We never got the first Apple iPhone. We had to wait to 2008 to get the iPhone 3G.
0: We were the first in the world to get it, though. Yeah. People flew to New Zealand overseas to be here to be the first. Like, people were wild for the iPhone back then. Crazy. They'd fly in, they'd line up at the store 5 a.m. to try and get the, as soon as they open, you know, get the phone.
2: Oh, wow. I didn't know that bit. But I wish, you know, in terms of the iPhone, that 3, anyway, I wish we could keep what we can use on the iPhone, whatever number we've got here, but go back to the size of that iPhone.
0: You liked that one.
2: It's more compact. Anyway, Dave, congratulations. We'll hook you up with a morning wake up, a couple of morning wake up air fresheners. All yours, buddy.
3: Thank you very much.
2: God bless.
0: I feel like the older ones didn't break so easily either. They're a bit more durable.
2: Yeah, maybe a bit more robust.
0: Yeah, doesn't seem to crack. You know,
2: everything seems to just
0: ready to shatter as soon as they sell it to you. 26 past 6. This is Whole V. Used by You, by the way, announced to be at Festival One next coming edition next year, early 2027. Get your tickets now, festival.one, if you want to see them play live.

0: Whole V used by you on Life is 29 past 6. Got to run. Headlines are coming on the way, but I do want to mention the Rima Media. You think I'd be able to say it after working here for 15 years? Rima Media calendar is looking for photogs for it.
1: Man, that Rima Media calendar is very, very popular. If you can make the cut in that calendar, oh, plaudits to you.
0: Good luck, though. Hot competition coming in from all over the place. Two calendars this year, flora and fauna.
1: Oh, nice. Nice.
0: So landscapes and then New Zealand flora and fauna.
1: Are there any, like, T's and C's as far as you can't be a professional photographer?
0: All of these things can potentially be found on our website.
1: Good call.
0: 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If there are a lengthy terms and conditions, I have yet to read them. 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
12: In this update, hopes cross-party support for apprenticeships will translate into more skilled workers. Labor's pledged to restore a two-year $500 employer subsidy under the apprenticeship boost and provide apprentices up to $1,000 for work-related costs. Fresh policy from ACT as well over the weekend. It's pledging to shake up our welfare system. It wants to make electronic payment cards for job seeker support work-ready recipients mandatory after 4 months, blocking spending on things like alcohol and gambling. Hostilities between the US and Iran have flared again, with new US strikes on Iranian targets and reports of attacks in the Gulf. Bahrain has reported an attack involving several Iranian drones. What GeoNet describes as a light earthquake shook central New Zealand just after 11 last night, rated at 4.8 magnitude. The earthquake was 54 kilometres deep and 70 kilometres west of Levin. That's news.
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0: Hey, good morning and welcome in. Thanks for joining us. Hey, they did mention it in that little piece of the news, but it was mentioned earlier on at 6. Ben Stokes, the captain of the England cricket team, has announced his retirement.
1: Yeah, mid-test.
0: In the middle of a test. What the heck's up with that? Is that? I'm not a cricket guy, but that seems rather odd.
1: I
0: like, don't you either announce it before it starts to be like, hey, this will be my final run at the helm, or just at the end, in disgrace.
1: You're in disgrace.
0: You know, like fall on your sword kind of thing. You know, that's me. I'm out now. I'm finished.
1: You would think that that's the logical way to go about it, but it's been done like this before. I think it's to give everyone an opportunity to say their goodbye. I think. Well, that's just the only reason.
0: But
1: why
0: if
1: I can
0: he's going to do that, shouldn't he have done it at the start so there was even more opportunity to get some tickets or organise yourself? I mean, there's only a couple of days left, isn't there?
1: He probably didn't know.
0: He didn't know you.
1: Yeah, I think he.
0: Do you
1: just
0: reckon
1: thought,
0: he's been given the push?
1: Nah, I think things that have happened over the past little wee while, including his drop being dropped from the second test, has just culminated in him going, you know what? I think it's time to step aside.
0: Just made the call.
1: Because I know everything about this, whatever was going on. Sorry, dude. I just think that I think he wanted to give everyone an opportunity to say their goodbyes. I don't think it was for selfish reasons, but...
0: Well, very surprising either way.
1: Very surprising.
0: If you don't know Ben Stokes, by the way, he is born in New Zealand.
1: Yeah.
0: So he has a big connection to this part, even though he plays for England, lived there most of his life. Anyway, coming up next, pulling back the curtain, we're going around the world. The Block Australia is about to move into a new season.
1: How many of these seasons have there been?
0: You know what? I'm going to look that up and find out. It's up there. It's up there. One of the more successful shows around the world, though, but based off the results from the last season they had, we'll have to wait and see. I don't know how many sign-ups they got for this season. So we'll go a little back in history and give you some details on that. And also a massive donation affecting 250,000 Americans has been given over the weekend. Amazing generosity. Great. We'll dive into it next.

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1: I've never seen a morning the sun forgot to rise, and every single detail, you're faithful every time.

0: You got the morning wake up on Life, Sella and Bjorn with you this morning. Right now, it's time to pull back the curtain, check in with what's been happening around the other side of the world overnight. Mr. Worldwide. Heading firstly to Australia, a new season of The Block is about to hit their TV screens. It might even end up on ours too. We often tend to replay those ones. Not as many sign-ups this year as they have had in the past. Because one of the most highly rated shows, been going for 20-something seasons.
1: Yeah, 22 seasons. It first aired in 2003. It's had its legs. It's definitely got legs, but you reckon it's coming to the end?
0: Well, property market's not as booming as it once was. There's still two properties from last season on the market.
1: Still haven't been sold.
0: That have not been sold since the show. So there was five last season. Three of them managed to sell. And some of them, Britain Taz, they managed to take home about $500,000 in prize money. So they did all right. Same with Sonny and Alicia. And Robbie and Matt, they both did all right. But the other two teams, unfortunately, got passed in. Emma and Ben and Han and Can. They didn't get very far.
1: They don't lose anything, though, because it's not their money, right?
0: Well, so they just,
1: they just don't get anything.
0: 6 months of their life.
1: Yeah.
0: Nothing to show for it. Except probably a whole bunch of social media followers. But, yeah, and one of them has gone back on the market. The person who bought it never lived in it. One of the ones that did get bought. And that's on the market, too, and hasn't been able to sell. So three out of the five are currently for sale, and no one wants to buy them.
1: And they're coming back for another season.
0: Yeah.
1: Writing's on the wall.
0: Anyway, good luck to all of the new contestants.
1: Yeah, sure.
0: Let's hope they've changed the format a little bit. But the houses they did in the last one were all auctioned for over $3 million each.
1: Oh, stop.
0: Who's got that? It's not a house. It's a mansion. Like, get out of town. It's ridiculous. Anyway, good luck for all the people that have signed up. Sticking with an Australian, have you heard of Miranda Kerr?
1: Yes, I have heard of Miranda.
0: She's a model.
1: Yep.
0: And she's married to Evan Spiegel, who is behind Snapchat. So he is a billionaire.
1: Is he related to Steven?
0: Spielberg. He was, but they made a spelling mistake on the birth certificate. Anyway, together they announced over the weekend that they have made a philanthropic donation to an organisation called Undue Medical Debt, a US non-profit. You know, you hear those stories about, you get injured in America, you don't have insurance, you got $300,000 in medical bills from MRI scans.
1: Yep.
0: And it's, horrendous system. Punishes people dearly if they don't have insurance set up. Well, they have paid off the medical debt of 250,000 people. This is $800 million Australian dollars worth of medical debt.
1: Wow.
0: So it's weird because they haven't released how much they had to pay to buy that debt. Like, obviously, the insurance companies who they technically owe it to, they'll sell it at a much lower rate to pay it off because they know that people can never pay that back. So I don't know what the actual amount was that they ended up doing, but it would be in the triple figures of hundred millions.
1: Do we know what their connection is to...
0: Well, they just said it's a terrible thing and people shouldn't have to suffer like this, and they've just given it away. And the amazing thing is these people are just going to receive a letter in the mail saying someone's paid off your debt. A quarter of a million people.
1: That's amazing.
0: That is very, very generous and an amazing thing to do. And that's your window to the world.
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1: The Bible says God has set eternity in the hearts of men. Eternity is in you right now. Recently, my son was rolling a very small ball, trying to get it into a very small cup. He kept missing, and he said, "Dad, can you have a go?" So I said, "Sure." I got the ball, I rolled it across the floor, and first time, it landed in the cup. He said, "Dad, how did you do that?" I said, "Jaden, don't focus on the cup. Find a point beyond the cup, and then roll the ball." He did so, and first time, he got the ball in the cup. I reckon that's like you and me in life. Sometimes we can focus on the temporary things of life and actually miss the things we're aiming for. But I believe that if you focus on eternity, Matthew 6:33 says, "Seek first his kingdom and all these things will be added to you." If you focus on the kingdom, I believe in doing so, you will achieve the very things that you want to achieve in life. My name is Glyn Barrett.
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0: You got Life FM this morning. Sala and Bjorn, thanks for tuning into the show.
1: The verse of the day, brought to you by Bible Society and Manor Christian Stores. We believe the Bible is for everyone.
2: We're leaning into the book of Psalms this morning. Psalm 81, verse 6. Now I will take the load from your shoulders. I will free your hands from their heavy tasks.
0: This psalm would have gone off. A lot of psalms are songs, right? Yeah. This one. You ever heard a song building up and then they're like, bring in the drums! And then they're like, point over to the side of the stage. They're like, guitar! And then it comes in. This is how this starts
2: off.
0: He's calling in, strike the timbrel! That's a little bit earlier. Line two. Play the melodious harp and lyre. Sound the ram's horn. Oh, then
2: that would have been massive.
0: People would have been going off.
2: Yeah.
0: This would have been a pump up psalm. There's an interesting one, right? When it

0: is removing the burden. It's kind of this this offer of carrying the weight.
1: Yep.
0: Right? How often is that offer there, but we sort of somehow refuse to accept it and we choose to carry a burden that God has offered to carry for us to be our strength, but we hold on to it, unable to let that go? Or maybe we don't even know how to do that. I feel like sometimes I'm in that place where, you know, people talk about take it to the foot of the cross, man, leave it there. Let God be the one to carry this trial or whatever it is. But how do you actually do it? What does it mean to like let go and trust that God is the one who will give you the strength to walk through whatever it is that's in front of you? What does that actually look like to be able to release it?
1: It's a daily struggle. Hey, for me, you know.
0: I think a lot of us.
1: Yep. We talk about it. We leave it at the foot of the cross or we say it. But it's very important to be able to do that. I mean, those in relationships, I mean, I don't know where I'd be. Oh, man, I'd be struggling. My wife is such an anchor in our relationship because, you know, she's the one that I can offload a whole lot of stuff to, and likewise with her. So if you're carrying all that stuff, it does burden you down. It you know, not literally like that verse is pointing towards, but maybe you're being held down by stress. Maybe it's anxiety. Maybe there's a whole lot of fear. Maybe there's pressure. Pressure will hold you down immensely. Yeah. So this verse is just a really, really good reminder that God sees the weight that you're carrying. And all we got to do, as we pointed out there, is leave it with Him. God is the burden lifter.
0: I feel like it's one of those things that, like, it's something most people would say, I'd love to be able to do that. I'd love to be able to release the thing from my shoulders and not to be the one carrying it. But getting to the place where you actually know how to do that or trust God enough that you can, maybe it's something you can even pray and ask His help to get you towards.
1: I don't think you're ever meant to carry any of those things by yourself.
0: Mm.
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14: In this update, support from a business think tank for ACT's idea to shrink government. ACT announced two policies at its weekend AGM, pledging to shake up the welfare system and cull the number of ministries from 43 to 19, led by 18 ministers. The New Zealand Initiative believes it would lead to a faster, more transparent system. Meanwhile, the number of MPs claiming full accommodation allowances has skyrocketed. In 2009, about 10% of eligible MPs claimed the bonus. Today, that figure has jumped to about 75%. As Labour reveals more election policy, pressure mounts on how it will fund the reinstatement of pay equity. Nationals allege Labour's short on more than $18 billion, but Chris Hipkins says announcements will be made in due course. Another 33 people have been rescued from the rubble left by last week's Venezuela quakes, including several children. However, the death toll has now surpassed 1,400. That's news.
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14: In sport, Ben Stokes will play just one more day of international cricket, ending a 14-year career. The England captain has announced he'll retire at the end of the deciding third test against New Zealand at Trent Bridge. The announcement came while England were in the field on day four, and Stokes later reflected on his captaincy tenure.
15: As good as it is, there are bits where it does get it does drain you and it does affect you in a negative way, but overall it's literally been, you know, 4.5 years or whatever it's been. I've loved every single moment of it.
14: New Zealand need just 6 more wickets for victory. The knockout stage of the Football World Cup is underway. Co-host Canada are meeting South Africa in the first round of 32 match in Los Angeles. At Sport, I'm Jodie Gill.
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18: Northland to North Taranaki, also Coromandel Bay, plenty, Taupo and Taumarunui, predominantly fine today. Isolated showers about eastern Northland, Coromandel Peninsula, Waikato and Bay of Plenty this morning. South Taranaki and Taihape to Kapiti, cloudy periods with isolated showers clearing to fine this evening. Gisborne and Hawke's Bay, showers easing off this morning. Wairarapa and Wellington, cloudy periods with scattered showers about southern Wairarapa, spreading elsewhere this morning, clearing later on. Nelson, Buller to Westland and the southern lakes, fine today. Cloud around the lakes, clearing this morning. For Marlborough, Canterbury and the remainder of Otago, mostly cloudy. Some patchy drizzle contracting to the Canterbury foothills this evening. And for Southland and Fiordland, mostly cloudy with isolated showers. Fine about the fjords, becoming fine for most this evening, but clouds increasing in Fiordland.
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18: 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Hello. Welcome to your Monday and the start of the week. By the way, you may be looking outside thinking, man, it's still dark. It's still a bit gloomy. It's still wintry. You've even heard Sala cough there on the microphone. Everybody's sick. Don't worry, man. We're on the up. Days are getting shorter. Sorry, nights are getting shorter. Days are getting longer.
21: I'm feeling you, bro. I'm feeling you. We're on the descent. Decline.
18: Good luck to South Africa and Canada, who are just starting their FIFA World Cup knockout match. They're a couple of minutes in now.
21: They sure are. Actually, 4 minutes to be precise.
18: Starting at 7.
21: Are you still going to watch now that the All Whites are out?
18: Yes.
21: Yes. You're still going to watch that? You're flat.
22: Every night we're watching the highlights.
21: Yeah, that's good. That's good. I mean, overall, have you been impressed with how this Football World Cup has been run and what you've been seeing in terms of
18: look,
21: football?
18: Look, I can't provide much feedback on the logistics behind how it's all being run or whatever, but I mean, it's good to watch.
22: I've got nothing to compare it to, so I think it's great.
21: Yeah. It's very vibrant. Well, there was all this talk, you know, I mean, we didn't even get the feel of the FIFA World Cup until, you know, our boys started to get a little bit of recognition. I'm talking about the likes of Tim Payne. But I think as a spectacle, it's lived up to it. It's lived up to it.
18: One thing that I was thinking about, and maybe it's just with modern ways that we watch stuff, right? So I've got the TVNZ pass. You pay for it and you can watch all the games, all the highlights are there, and we've been doing that. But not, you know, how we don't watch on TV anymore where you kind of get like the, well, maybe some people are, but I'm not watching any of the kind of build-up show or the commentary teams at the halftime and all of that, who give you a lot of context and storylines for the different teams and players. And I'm not a football expert at all, so I'm missing all of that. I'm just watching the actual play itself. But all of that sort of fanfare where they're like, oh, showing you the, here's the Argentinian supporter squad base and they're moving through here and they walk from here to here and they do all those little reports and stuff. I'm not really getting any of that. I'm just seeing the football.
22: No, you're missing that.
18: Well, so I'm not captured by
22: the story.
18: I'm missing the spirit of the whole thing.
21: Well,
18: I
21: don't need the spirit. I'm with you. I just want to watch the football games. Although when you do catch a little bit of that, when you see the crowds and the fan zones, you go, man, this is good. But yeah, I'm with you. I just watch the football.
18: This is what I'm saying. I would like a little bit more of that. Maybe I'd be more captured by it.
21: I tell you what, I think you will be even more captured now because it's knockout phase. Ooh. So there's no more lives here. All right. So whoever loses this game between Canada and South Africa this morning, they go through. Whoever wins, the loser, latest.
18: Yeah, this is where it all steps up, right? Coming up next on the show, Dale Campbell going to be joining us. We're doing some misheard lyrics of the Bible. We'll get into Say What. Coming up next is Brandon Lake and Nick Jonas with the author of Life.

0: flew in last night, the private jet lands, checks out of the Koru Club.
1: not me.
2: We welcome into the studio the next Prime Minister of the country.
1: Yeah, no, I'm not the Prime Minister in the Koru Lounge. I'm the guy on a lime scooter with his luggage falling off.
0: You know, if you put on a blue suit, Dale, and you shaved off all the beard, all the hair, everything, took the glasses off.
2: You could pass.
0: At a distance.
1: Yeah. Thanks.
0: You might.
1: So if I look completely different, you know, I might. Yeah.
0: Yeah. Hey, welcome in. We catch up with Dale Campbell every Monday. We go through some scripture, have a look at that. You're doing a little bit of traveling. You're out to Christchurch over the weekend, Dale. You feeling good?
1: Good fun. Good people down there.
0: Very good.
1: Yeah.
2: Every week, Dale comes in and he unpacks a verse that maybe you've heard and you go, oh, well, I'm not too sure. I think it means this, but it may mean something else, and Dale unpacks it for you. If there's a verse that you think you understand what it means, but maybe you don't, and you want Dale to unpack it for us and for you, please jump in on our text and send it to us, 8168, the keyword is life.
0: We're looking at a verse out of the book of Revelation, Dale, chapter 3, looking at verse 20, and I'm sure a lot of people would have heard this before, but it says, here I am, I stand at the door and knock. If anyone hears my voice and opens the door, I will come in and eat with that person and they with me.
1: Mm.
0: So what's going on here? Book of Revelation. I feel like there's some Christians that love the Book of Revelation, and my gosh, do they dive into it all the time. Then there's others that almost, it's sort of a little bit of like, I don't know, that's a bit too hard basket kind of.
1: That's right.
0: It's got a lot of weird stuff in there, a lot of powerful, crazy imagery. I don't really know what's going on. Some of the time you're like, okay, winged beasts and this and that and metaphors and what's real and I don't know. It can be a bit maybe intimidating for some people.
1: It can be. And you're right to say that it's a verse that's familiar, but it's also right to place that verse that is familiar in the context of a book of Revelation.
2: Well, people may be familiar with this verse, and on its surface, I would say that this is talking to people who don't know Jesus.
1: Yeah.
2: Who don't know God.
1: We hear that, right? The preacher says, you know, hey, if anyone wants to commit their life to Christ, you know, he's standing outside. And I'm not saying, I don't think that's inaccurate, right? I think in some sense, God does wait out. Jesus does wait outside the door of our hearts as individuals. But it's really important to know that this is the book of Revelation. It has seven bowls, seven seals, all these incredible stuff, and seven letters to seven churches. And so Jesus is writing this letter through the Apostle John to seven churches. This one's to Laodicea. The other churches have a mix of good, you know, encouragement and warning and challenge. Laodicea only gets challenged.
0: These would have been real places, real churches?
1: Yep.
0: Early
1: churches, first century churches. And so that's the big one for me. It's like, this is not written to non-Christians. This was written to a church. So it's like, if Jesus is outside the church and not in it,
2: something ain't right.
1: And the Laodiceans are inside. If you go back a few verses, the Laodiceans are inside Christ, but he's wanting to vomit them out. So it's like, who's in and who's out? It's like, something's not right here, you know? And so this church is being, it's said that they're wealthy, blonde, you know, they're comfortable. They don't think they need anything. They're lukewarm. But he says, you don't know that you're blind, poor, miserable, naked, you know?
0: Wretched and pitiful. Yeah. Pretty strong words
1: pretty
0: he's
1: strong,
0: using to describe
1: strong.
0: These, that people that probably thought they were followers of him. And
1: that's
0: then
1: right.
0: You finally stand in front of him and he's like, boy, are you off the mark.
1: And I think one of the challenges for us as modern Christians is that we think of salvation as like a snap your fingers kind of moment. You know, I get saved.
0: Yep.
1: And then it's God and me, God's dealt with my sin, so the problem's gone. Now we just sort of enjoy life and eventually we'll enjoy life in heaven. But salvation is this process as well as the moment. And so, you know, there's the world, the flesh, and the devil that were still dragging us down. And so, you know, the church in Laodicea was in, you know, this Roman, part of this Roman culture. And they were, you know, responding to that. And it was, they were not doing so well, you know. And so the key word here, the verse before says, as many as I love, I rebuke and chasten, therefore be zealous and repent. And so all of us have to do ongoing repentance, and it's something that we often miss with our, you know, transactional views of salvation.
2: And if we bring it to the individual, I mean, you identify that this is a letter to the church, this is a message to the church, but if we bring it back to ourselves and as individuals, is it a case that of we've actually pushed Jesus on the outside, and this is a reminder that he's still knocking to come into our lives, and we're living our lives day to day to day, but we're not, and he's still there, but we're not recognizing the fact that he's still there, and he's calling us to reconnect maybe or continue that relationship and not just be blasé about the whole thing because he's still outside not trying to get back in.
1: That's right. I mean, I'm just thinking of your listeners right now. You know that like there might be 700, 7,000, I don't know how many, but
0: probably in the millions. More than seven. We can never know. Let's
1: more than seven, right?
0: I would hope so.
1: Revelation's all about the number seven, you know, seven letters and seven churches. But, you know, there's enough listeners, I guarantee, you know, that a lot of us can relate to this, you know, as modern, wealthy, pretty comfortable Christians, you know, the pull of the world, you know, we can perhaps more than we wanted, we might need a challenge like this sometimes. Hey, have you gotten just so comfortable, you know, just with the rhythms, just participating in worldly stuff? Have you gotten too comfortable? It takes work. You know, Paul says, work out your salvation. It's not working for it. I love the way Paul puts it, work out your salvation with fear and trembling, before it is God who works in you both to will and to work for his good pleasure. And so works is not something like we're trying to impress God, but it's involved. Once we're in the family of God, it takes work.
0: Quite serious to dwell on, that this offer is to those people that are already inside the church, that Jesus would come and meet with them, and he calls them into this kind of relationship to sit down and eat, together. But that's given to the people that already sort of thought they were there in a way. And like when you look at Jesus when he was on earth too, most of the kind of the rebuke and the critique that he was offering in his teachings was often at the religious leaders of the time, like the church. Yeah. So it's like, so if that's me now, if I'm kind of in maybe one of those positions where I'm like, man, a lot of the stuff that he says is probably directed at people inside the church more so than it is those who never knew him, you know?
1: Yeah, it makes me think of Paul's discussion of the Eucharist or the Lord's Supper in 1 Corinthians, how those rich Christians were kind of excluding the poor. You know, and maybe Jesus is doing something similar with the Laodicean church. You know, I want to be in your meals. I want this to be a Lord's Supper and not a private supper. That's what Paul says in 1 Corinthians 11. I want to be in that meal. But if you're going to be rich and comfortable and exclude the poor people, you know, and not make this a meal where everyone's welcome and food's shared, you know, that's I'm not there. I'm on the outside.
2: A nice takeaway for me, and you're talking about our listeners, maybe ask yourself, have you pushed Jesus, and this is me included, you know, this is a really nice awakening for me.
1: Yep.
2: Have I pushed Jesus to the edge of my life? Mm. You know, have I become spiritually a little bit lukewarm? Because it does, your relationship with Jesus shouldn't sit idle. You know, it is, as you put it, you need to work.
1: That's right. And I like that it says that those who I love, this is not a Jesus or God who does not love. It takes love for God to give that strong warning. Yeah.
0: What can we do then, Dale, to stop ourselves from being the people sitting in the church, doing all the things? It's like, but realizing at one point that actually I'm far from God. I'm close in a physical sense to the building, or maybe I even find myself in multiple times a week doing this and that and blah, blah, blah. But then where is my actual heart gone? How do we stop ourselves from being that person, like this church that he's kind of calling out?
1: The challenge that I'm wrestling with personally is that I'm realizing just how much I need to pray all day long. So I think it comes back to prayer. My relationship with God is always navigated and negotiated through prayer. And it's like when I pause and pray throughout the day, it's flicking that door wide open.
0: Yep.
1: You know, in that moment, and it's saying, God, help me in this meeting. Help me in this situation. Help. I don't just need prayer when it's like the pressure's on and there's one really bad situation or something. I need to pray even when I don't know I need it.
2: Great takeaway.
1: You know.
2: Great takeaway, DC. Mm. Thank you very much.
0: Always nice to have you in, Dale. We'll see you again next week. If you want to check out the verse, we're looking at Revelation 3, verse 20. Say what?
3: Say what?
4: Say what?
3: Say what?
4: Say what?
3: Say what?
4: Say
3: what?
4: Say what?
3: Stop it!
5: Let's be honest. We've all been there. You're reading your Bible and suddenly you hit a verse that's just bizarre.
6: What? How bizarre.
5: You could skip it. You could Google it and get overwhelmed.
6: What?
5: And let's not even talk about asking AI.
7: Good job, 12 verse 2.
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12: Blessed are those who are persecuted because of righteousness, for theirs is the kingdom of heaven. 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This is relevant today because not only are millions of Christians in our world being persecuted for their faith, but also because at some point in our life, if we are serious about putting God first, we will come across some form of opposition. 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Blessed are those who are persecuted because of righteousness, for theirs is the kingdom of heaven.
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0: Tori Kelly, that's new music, Control, 27 past 7. You got Stella and Bjorn on a Monday?
1: Before we just move on, I mean, Tori Kelly, it's just unfair. There's some musicians and artists just the bliss of all their talent, musical talent. I just want to say that out loud.
0: Well, yeah, but she had to trade in all her good looks to get that singing talent, though. So, you know.
1: You got to weigh it
0: up,
1: right?
0: You can't have it all. You can't have it all.
1: Well, God's got a lot to answer for when I reach there and have a chat to him about nothing that I got.
2: I tell you what, though, some people will be very, very happy if you're All Blacks fans. I think you were talking about this earlier this year, about why aren't we starting to play earlier in the season? Why do we have to wait till July to play as the All Blacks? Well, you get your wish.
0: It's all changing.
2: Yeah, as of next year, the Bledisloe test actually is going to kick off on Anzac Day every second year. Anzac Day 2027 on the 25th of April, you'll get your first All Blacks test of the year.
0: That's really early, eh?
2: That's too early.
0: Because that's like in the middle of the
2: super season.
0: So what, do they just get together for one game
2: and then they come
0: throw
2: back
0: it out there and then go back and meet up a couple of months later?
2: How
0: again?
2: Do they pick a squad for that?
0: That's kind of fun, though. I like it. Because it means it'll be us versus Australia, right? Anzac test. That's kind of cool. Neither team will have any prep time. They'll just have to figure it out.
2: I didn't actually think about that. I actually didn't think about Australia. I was just thinking about us. And why is it all three of them? So 2027 is over there, 2029 and 2031. So every 2 years, all have been locked in Brisbane, Suncorp Stadium.
0: Oh, get out.
2: Yeah, this is what I'm talking about.
0: Is Suncorp's a big stadium, mate?
2: Big
0: is
2: stadium.
0: It just its numbers, isn't it?
2: I don't know, man. I just feel like, come on. You can't have them all over there.
0: Give us one.
2: Just one. But then we come back and we do the other tests. So I don't know where they are at.
0: Still, though, it'd be nice if we had the Anzac test once.
2: Are you happy with it being on the 25th?
0: Well,
2: it
0: sounds cool.
2: I mean, you know, it's a good thing, you know, celebrating the Anzac spirit.
0: Yeah.
2: Yeah.
0: Well, the league has always done an Anzac test.
2: This is true.
0: New Zealand and Australia. So yeah. Are they going to both be on the same weekend now?
2: I'm not sure, but the Black Ferns also do an Anzac test.
0: Oh, you could have a triple header.
2: Oh, how about that?
0: Going on. Well, yeah. Could be good. 7:30, news headlines are next. And coming up after 7:30, we want to talk a little bit about your first ever pay. When you got paid, the first time you ever had a full-time job and then you got paid at the end of that week, what did you do with that money? Interesting question. Have a think about it. We're talking about this soon.
3: The intrepid explorer creeps forward to capture the perfect picture of the usually elusive kiwi bird. They take a step, then an unknown sound ruins the moment. No kiwi, no picture.
0: Hopefully this doesn't happen to you when you set out to take the perfect picture. Whether it's some of New Zealand's beautiful landscapes or our unique flora and fauna, we want you to share your photos with us and maybe even the world. 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
9: In this update, support from a business think tank for ACT's idea to shrink government. ACT announced two policies at its weekend AGM, pledging to shake up the welfare system and cull the number of ministries from 43 to 19, led by 18 ministers. The New Zealand Initiative believes it would lead to a faster, more transparent system. Meanwhile, the number of MPs claiming full accommodation allowances has skyrocketed. In 2009, about 10% of eligible MPs claimed the bonus. Today, that figure has jumped to about 75%. As Labour reveals more election policy, pressure mounts on how it will fund the reinstatement of pay equity. Nationals allege Labour's short on more than $18 billion, but Chris Hipkins says announcements will be made in due course. Another 33 people have been rescued from the rubble left by last week's Venezuela quakes, including several children. However, the death toll has now surpassed 1,400. That's news.
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2: Hey, a question for you, Sally. You got a dishwasher at your house?
1: Yeah, I got a couple, actually. Josh,
2: yeah,
1: and Katie.
2: Wait again. He's going to drop names. I cleaned out our, on the weekend, I was just loading up the dishwasher. You know the filter at the bottom, like if you roll out the drawer, and I just, as I was putting stuff in there, I was like.
1: You lift up the blades.
2: I was like, been a while since I pulled that thing out. Anyway.
1: Yuck.
2: I moved everything out of the way. I was like, I'm going to get right in here. Anyway, once I couldn't turn, it wouldn't turn, and I was like, what's this about?
1: Yeah.
2: I found out why I couldn't turn when I eventually got it out. Oh, damn.
1: What was in there?
2: That was nasty, nasty.
1: Was that the first time you cleaned it?
2: No, I've cleaned it before, but I don't know how long it's been. It was like...
1: it's yuck. The dishwasher is different.
2: The
1: dishwasher is totally different to the shower, obviously. But it's gluggy.
2: Gluggy. It's the fats.
1: Yuck,
2: it's
1: man.
2: The fats off your food. Yuck. It's the egg yolk. It's the all of the oil, olive oil. All this was tough. That doesn't mix with water.
1: No.
2: I mean, the cleaning product does its best to, like, break down that so it is emulsifies into the water. But not all of it does. So you get this kind of, like, fatty, sort of fatberg thing, some fibrous bit of greenery that won't break down, all mixed, intertwined.
1: That's why you tell your people in your house, rinse as much as you can.
2: I am a rinser. My gosh, I don't understand non-rinsers.
1: I know.
2: Of the dishwasher.
11: Listen. I agree.
2: Rinse that thing.
1: You non-rinsers?
2: You don't have to... scrub it clean.
1: No, just rinse.
2: Give it a quick
1: just rinse. You need Jesus if you're a non-rinser.
2: I tell you what, if you haven't cleaned out the bottom of your dishwasher trap filter thing in a while, go and do it. Then the next step, I've looked up online how to properly do this because I did once I'd pulled it all out. I was like, well, there must be a pipe down the bottom. There's still murky water.
1: You really
2: water
1: got
2: in there.
1: Into that.
2: I put my fingers down there.
1: Yuck.
2: Slid one of the fingers into the
1: yuck.
2: Pipe.
1: What was in there?
2: I don't know, but it was...
1: Did it bite you?
2: It was mushy. It was mushy. And I was like, okay, well, how do you clean that part? Because I can't reach in there. It's tiny. Anyway, so I need to do a vinegar wash. I've looked up online following that.
1: Oh, that's good.
2: With a baking soda wash to then rinse out the flavour of the vinegar.
1: Yeah.
2: Anyway, but even just cleaning out the trap and everything and then running a you should have seen the crystal clarity of the glasses they came out in the next wash. It was level... I didn't know we had... It not good enough, but it leveled up.
1: Yeah, well.
2: Just telling you guys, domestic bliss.
1: I'm with you. I just moved into our house in December, and I guarantee you, before we moved in, I don't think that's been cleaned. I don't think. So when you finish the show,
11: it's today's
1: now
11: task.
1: That you know, come over, bro. You know your way around it now.
11: You want to do it.
1: Well, he knows his way around it now. He knows
2: it's his favourite thing to do. He obviously loved it. He spent his weekend doing
11: it. Come to my flat. We've also got a dishwasher.
2: I'm
11: going to
2: set up a
11: bag.
2: I'm going to charge you. I'm going to call out fee.
1: Quick poll. We're going to move quickly. We're going to move quickly onto something else, but very quick poll on the text. A168, the keyword is life. Rinser or non-rinser?
2: Oh.
1: Dishwasher. Dishwasher, rinser or non-rinser of the plates?
2: You know,
1: of the
2: you know what's going to happen? All of the rinsers are going to get in touch because they're proud of themselves.
11: Yeah. And then all the non-rinsers will be too embarrassed.
2: Oh, they're already tuned out. They're ashamed. They're ashamed of their actions.
1: You know what the thing is? I think it will be the complete opposite. They'll be proud because they'll say, that's what the dishwasher is for.
2: They know they're in the wrong.
1: Quick
2: and
1: poll.
2: They want to hide their face. Let's go from the consequences, right? Here's Lindy and Tyrion on Life.

0: You got Lindy and Tyrion that sprays you all life. We're 19 away from 8. So we're talking about something else in just a moment, but this has come up. Are you a rinser or a non-rinser in the dishwashing department when you're putting stuff in the dishwasher?
1: We've got three non-believers here. We've got three rinsers here. We got three.
0: We're all rinsers.
1: We are rinsers.
0: Quality human beings who understand you can't put a filthy plate just straight in the dishwasher.
1: We're just trying to help the dishwasher out, fellas and girls. But here's the thing. We just asked you to text through. Quick poll. Are you a rinser or non-rinser? I'm going to go through the text messages we received. Nathan. Yeah, okay. This is good because Nathan, who's down in the South Island, he works with appliances.
0: He repairs them, yeah.
1: And he says, as a public service announcement, I can give you the science and history behind to rinse or not to rinse. Thank you, Nathan. We might take you up on that. Ross, hi, team. I'm a converted rinser. So once was a non-rinser.
0: Yeah, and then he probably got married. And then he found out.
1: Blessings from Ross.
0: All the things he was doing wrong.
2: The thing about not rinsing is that sometimes you'll empty the dishwasher and some of it will still be hardened onto the plate because
0: they never learn. They're just savages. They don't care. They probably eat off that plate.
1: Yeah, I don't want potato on my plate when I pull it out of the dishwasher. Oh, here you go. I rinse every time. Worked in aged care using commercial sterilizers and had to constantly remind staff that it wasn't a dishwasher and they had to clean the dishes before putting in sterilizers.
0: It's that corner, the big one that goes up and down and you close the lid.
1: Oh, that's it. Heavy duty.
0: It's a sterilizer. It's not a dishwasher.
1: Okay. We'll finish this up with Caleb. Caleb is a non-rinser. I told you they'll come out. You might as well just hand wash if you're going to rinse the dishes beforehand.
0: They're not the same thing.
1: Yeah, Caleb, I knew there would be
0: the argument that all these people make, but it's not the same. Yeah. It's not the same.
1: But thank you for your text messages this morning. We appreciate you.
0: All right, moving on, Sella. Do you remember the first time you ever got paid a full-time wage?
1: Yeah, think back to that time. Because for many of us, me included, the first time you got paid, most of us would have been at home, so you wouldn't have had to pay any expenses while living at home. Nothing.
0: Well, that depends on what family you're in. It
2: I was not
0: depends
2: that lucky.
0: On the family.
1: Yeah, okay, I guess for the most part, I think, well, when
0: you know,
1: I say expenses.
0: People, yeah, you know, I remember overhearing my mum and dad trying to have this conversation. My mum would never charge a family member to live in, but my dad's like, well, they're earning money. They might as well, might as well contribute to the...
1: You're right. It depends on the family. And when you start to work, and especially in island families, you give money anyway. So, you know. But you just give money. You don't know what the expenses are. You just give money to your parents.
0: But, man, I know what you're saying about the first time you take on, because a lot of people have a part-time gig, you know, maybe at high school or something like that, and you do a little work on a Saturday morning or something and get a few dollars. But when you work a full week
1: and you get hundreds, like a couple or 400.
0: Oh my gosh. Oh man, I thought I may have been not the richest man in the world, but near the top, like in the top 10 when I got my first pay packet ever. When I left school and I went and did a week's work painting, because that's kind of the trade I got into. Mm-hmm. And sometimes in like labor type jobs, you can actually get paid pretty well off the bat. For relatively low-skilled, like I wasn't really bringing much to the table in terms of experience.
1: And you got cash in your hand, did you?
0: And they just—I was getting paid in a check, I had to go to the bank. Yeah, my boss has been old school. Shout out Scott Brown. Anyway, he had to—he would pay us in a check, and then we'd go to the bank on a Friday, cash the check, and they'd give you the cash.
1: Ding ding.
0: Wrong. Yeah. I still remember, I think I started on $22 an hour. Minimum wage would have been quite a bit less than that at the time. I don't know what it was.
1: That's good.
0: It was decent.
1: Yeah.
0: And so doing 40 hours and getting $880 at the end of a week. I just remember walking out of the bank just in shock. Yeah. I was like, what do I even...
1: Yes.
0: I could buy a house. I could do anything.
1: Yep. I remember those days too. Fortnightly.
0: And then thinking, and next Friday?
1: Yeah, I'm going to do the same thing. It's going to be the same thing.
0: This again. Like, I am set for life. It's what I just, it was all, yeah. It was all coming up.
1: And then
0: Trumps at that time.
1: And then you have to go and get married, and then it just sucks down
0: from
1: there.
0: And then someone tells you how much curtains cost that you're going to buy those. All sorts of nonsense.
1: This is on the back of an article I read about the All Whites talking about what they bought with their first football wage.
0: Oh, okay.
1: Yeah, and go. I'll read out a couple of them. Callan Elliott, who debuted in 2023, went out and bought a PlayStation 4 on the same day with his football wages.
0: Straight in. A lot of, I think there'd be a lot of guys who went and bought a gaming system.
1: I like Finn. Finn Sermon debuted in 2023 as well, 22. This is what I would have done. He said he went straight to Uniqlo, which is a store in Australia, which might be coming over here.
0: Oh, they're all around the world. They're the best.
1: Yep, which is my favourite shop. Bought a couple of T-shirts and a pair of shorts. Because you know with your first paycheck, because it's significant and it means a lot to you, what you bought.
0: Oh, there'd be a way. There'd be a

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6: Is your birthday coming up? Maybe it's today. Why don't we take a second to thank God for the life that we have? God, I know I don't say this enough, but thank you, Lord, for the fact that I've made it to this point in my life. Thank you for all the good times with mates. Thank you for those teachers that inspired me. Thank you for blessing me with the material things I need day to day. Thanks for the sunny Kiwi summers and those moments I laughed so hard that it hurt. But God, I also want to thank you for being there for me in the darker times of my life too. If it weren't for you, God, I don't know if I would have made it to where I am today. Thanks for looking out for me when no one else knew what I was going through. Thanks for standing by me in battle when I felt so alone. For the year ahead, Lord, help me to live life in a way that makes you proud and brings others joy. Thanks again, Lord, for giving me this life. Amen. Remember, a grateful heart is a happy heart.
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7: 10 away from 8, so we're talking about your first pay packet. Do you remember getting paid for the very first time after working a full week? And then what did you go and do with your wage?
8: Man, we were just talking about it off air about how, you know, maybe frivolous because you're excited. You know, it's the first time you get money, like in a little bit of it, you know, and you go, oh, I'm going to go get that. And I mentioned one of the all-whites went to Uniqlo and bought clothes. That's exactly what I would have done. Joe, I'll read the text out. This is what Joe's response was. My first real job was for my future father-in-law, $20 an hour, and between uni classes and getting $800 a week. I remember my first year of uni fees paid the entire trimester in cash. 3 to 4K. And then
7: just turning up at the administration office with a bag of cash.
8: That's not what you're supposed to do.
7: University, please.
8: That's not what you're supposed to do with it, Joe. And then walked across to the computer shop, brought myself a $3,500 computer.
7: Man, he's making pretty good money for the year 2000, getting $20 an hour.
8: Yeah, no doubt,
7: dude. I just looked it up. So when I first left school and then started work, would have been around 2006. The minimum wage was $10.25 an hour.
8: What year?
7: 2006.
8: No, $10.
7: $10.25. Youth and training wages were $8.20 an hour. $8. That's in 2006. That's only like 20 years ago.
8: Holy moly.
7: Yeah.
8: Far out. Well, I was very much into clothes.
7: Yeah.
8: And my first real job was at the bank. So I had to actually, I didn't have any clothes. So I had to buy a couple of shirts for the bank.
7: Oh, you had to go get the work clothes.
8: But I was big on clothes. So I remember buying a couple of pairs of Chuck Taylors.
7: Oh,
8: Converse
7: away.
8: Chuck Taylors straight away.
7: Yes,
8: had
7: boy.
8: To. Had to.
7: You would have looked slick in that too.
8: Yeah.
7: When I got that first pay pack, I remember walking out of the

0: bank. We'd cashed the check, and then I got like $800. I literally couldn't even fathom how adults made
1: so good.
0: So I was like, "This, they get this every week.
1: Every week, man.
0: What a cheat code to life." You know, back when I had no living expenses almost entirely. But I remember going straight away, getting in my car, going to the gas station and just hitting fill. And with no even thought of, I'll put $30 in, I'll put $15 in, or whatever I'm used to. Because I don't think I'd ever filled up my car just to the top, ever. And I was like, look at me.
1: That's smart.
0: I just watch it tick over. I can cover that. I'll fill up my tank.
1: You're not supposed to do that.
0: What a feeling.
1: You're supposed to do silly things.
0: No. Then it was straight to ECM CD store.
1: Oh, nice.
0: Go buy an album.
1: Did you shout any of your mates?
0: What? Fine, they didn't work 40 hours.
1: I don't know. I shouted, mates. Oh, because like you, I was thinking, man, this is a lot of coin. Yeah, not much left after you give money to your parents.
0: Yeah, well, you think you're rich, and then you suddenly find out about the realities of life pretty quickly. All right, we've got your boot camp banger coming up for you next. We'll play that before we get to 8 o'clock. Right now, Capital Kings, Get Lifted.

Capital Kings on Life That's Get Lifted. It's coming up close on 8 o'clock, but we're going to sneak in your boot camp banger for a Monday. We always try and play a song, usually not inside the playlist, but one that'll lift your spirits just a little bit to get you going on a Monday. If you need a bit of pep in your step, this one is from Mary Claire, and it features Stephen Malcolm as well. Rise Up, Summertime Jam. Now this, you're going to have to really just get inside your own mind palace here and build this, because we're obviously in the depths of winter. But a summertime jam to listen to by the pool or dancing with your friends. Maybe a spa pool at this time of year, or a sauna. Could be the go. Here it is. Rise Up is the name of the track. Turn it up and enjoy on a Monday. You got Life FM.

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5: In this update, winter is making its presence felt at the country's hospitals. A Waikato Hospital ED nurse says she's experienced the worst ever patient overload day in 18 years, just less than a month into winter. A public health expert is urging people to get vaccinated this flu season to help reduce the burden on our health system. Otago University Professor Michael Baker says vaccination is good for the person being vaccinated, those around them, and for the health system. ACT's new deputy leader has used her first speech in the role to reject what she calls the weaponisation of the Treaty of Waitangi. Nicole McKee replaces Brooke van Velden, who's leaving Parliament at the election. People in Europe continue to swelter in record-breaking temperatures as the heat wave moves east. More than 1,300 deaths have been linked to the heat. What GeoNet describes as a light earthquake shook central New Zealand just after 11 last night, rated at 4.8 magnitude. The earthquake was 54 kilometres deep and 70 kilometres west of Levin. That's news.
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5: In sport, England captain Ben Stokes has announced his retirement from international cricket, stepping down after the current test against New Zealand. The hosts are 103 for four at stumps on day four at Trent Bridge, chasing an unlikely 373 for victory. Liam Lawson scored points for a fourth straight Formula One race, finishing where he started in ninth at the Austrian Grand Prix. Mercedes George Russell held off a late charge from Max Verstappen to secure his second win of the season. Pole vaulter Eliza McCartney has finished second on countback with a 4.7 metre clearance at a Diamond League meet in Paris. Imogen Harris and Olivia McTaggart were 7th and 8th respectively. That's sport. I'm Jodie Gill.
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7: Northland to North Taranaki, also Coromandel, Bay of Plenty, Taupo and Taumarunui. Predominantly fine today. Isolated showers about eastern Northland, Coromandel Peninsula, Waikato and Bay of Plenty this morning. South Taranaki and Taihape to Kapiti. Cloudy periods with isolated showers clearing to fine this evening. Gisborne and Hawke's Bay, showers easing off this morning. Wairarapa and Wellington, cloudy periods with scattered showers about southern Wairarapa, spreading elsewhere this morning, clearing later on. Nelson, Buller to Westland and the Southern Lakes, fine today. Cloud around the lakes, clearing this morning. For Marlborough, Canterbury and the remainder of Otago, mostly cloudy. Some patchy drizzle contracting to the Canterbury foothills this evening. And for Southland and Fiordland, mostly cloudy with isolated showers. Fine about the fjords, becoming fine for most this evening, but clouds increasing in Fiordland.
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7: 8:05, hello and welcome into your Monday morning. You got Stella and Bjorn with you. End of June is basically here. I wonder how many people did a midwinter Christmas over the last week or so, maybe even this weekend.
15: Yeah, good call. We've got ours this weekend.
7: This coming Friday.
15: Yeah, this coming Friday. We've got ours. I wonder how many have actually done theirs.
7: I feel like it's a thing that didn't really exist a while back.
16: But I also agree.
7: More people sort of get it. Well, and you know, why not?
15: Get into it, man.
7: Nice reason to get together, have a little winter meal. Very cool. Coming up on the show, we're chatting to a guy, Rian Moller. He is walking the length of New Zealand, Crosswalk for Hope NZ, an interview. They're doing the whole thing, top to bottom.
15: This Rian and his crew are an impressive bunch of fellas. So I can't wait to have a catch up with Rian.
7: They're carrying across the whole way, so we're going to find out why and what the experience has been like so far. Just got into the second half of South Africa versus Canada, 0-0 still. It's knockout stages at FIFA World Cup now. So you win, you go through, you lose, pack your bags. High stakes.
15: Very high stakes. I'm not sure whether anyone in the Football World Cup has actually scored over 10 goals. Definitely not over 15. Definitely not 17.
7: And that brings us to what happened on Friday, because coming up next is Adam vs. Eve. And if you weren't tuned in on Friday, you may be shocked to find out where we're at with the scores, because we had a record-breaking run from Nico.
15: 17.
7: Like we've never seen before.
15: I'm not sure whether we're going to see it again. I say I'm not sure because records are meant to be broken and he set the bar very high, but he paid attention to the game.
7: Oh, man, did he what? And he used it to his advantage. But have a listen. Here's a little recap.
15: That's 16 well-earned points. What do you want to do?
17: Let's go two more. Let's try again.
7: Just two more.
15: Just two.
7: He just wants to go two more. Okay, we're going to hold you to that. 17 points.
15: Yeah,
7: here
15: just
7: you
15: two
7: go.
15: More. Yeah, okay, here
7: bro, Nico, if you did say at the start you didn't have all the answers. If you stuff this up, man. This
15: bro.
7: Is, oh, my God.
15: Dude. Final countdown. The grand final of the National Football League in the US is more commonly known as what?
17: The Super Bowl.
15: Well done.
7: 17 points. Are you going for one more?
17: No, let's stop there.
15: Thank you.
7: You know what? I'm not even asking him twice.
15: Oh, my God.
7: You may never see it again on Adam vs. Eve.
16: That was amazing.
15: On this day, the 26th of June, 2026. Well played, Nico.
7: Yeah, so that was Nico just running away with it. 17 points. Like, we've never seen someone risk that much.
15: It was amazing. Just point after point after point. We were under a little bit of pressure because we had already booked an interview that we had to zoom into Italy. So, I mean, he could have kept going.
7: Adam vs. Eve is usually wrapped up by about 12 minutes past 8. This was almost 8:30 by the time we got to the end of the questions.
15: But to your point, if he had just stumbled on one, all that work,
7: you'd never forget the name. Well done. He got what he came for, and he's changed the scores dramatically. So we'll give you an update on that coming up next. And hey, your chance to score a point or two is the afters of life.

0: Monday. Guys vs. Girls, our daily quiz. 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We'll get that out there soon. Don't call yet. And remember, you cannot use any outside devices to help you. It must come from your own mind. 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
2: Now, you just use the phone to call. I'm so glad we're going to have this game wrapped up before 8:20. That's my thing.
0: I will say, and I did see there was a text from someone who was like, this guy last week when Nico scored 17 on Friday, they were like, why don't you just let people Google it? This guy's got the answers written down in front of him, which was true.
2: You're not the same thing, though.
0: But his were records, because on that Friday, it's a have you been listening category. Yep. And you're welcome to note down the questions all month and try and get through on a final Friday and do what he did. But there's a lot of things going against you, and he didn't have all of the answers. So he had holes. He was risking.
2: Yeah.
0: So it was all above board what he was doing.
2: What did he say he was writing them on?
0: Receipts.
2: He's got receipts.
0: Receipts in his car.
2: Okay, all right.
0: Filtering through them, trying to find the questions from different days. Poor guy.
2: Well, here's the thing. We're going to give you a category. We're only going to mention it once and then give you the question. The number to call is 0508-54336.
0: Now, the lady's been holding a commanding 9 or 10 point lead for quite a while over the guys. It's ebbed and flowed, but it's always been around there. But after Friday, it has changed a lot. The guys now sit on 80 points, ladies on 72.
2: That is incredible. Incredible turnaround. Ladies, there's still a lot of time.
0: There is.
2: But it starts again.
0: That's a tough one.
1: I'm happy for you guys.
0: Well, thanks.
2: Appreciate it.
1: You're welcome.
2: All right, the category this morning is Drop It Like It's Hot.
0: We only say it once. That's it.
2: 0508-54336. Maybe what happened last Friday got you a little bit excited, even if you haven't played. Especially if you haven't played before and last Friday got you excited and you've been listening, today might be your day to call. What is the hottest planet in our solar system? That's it.
0: Yeah. I mean, it's a simple question. There's an answer. Get it right. You score a point for your team.
2: The good thing about that question is, you know, there are a limited amount of planets. So if you don't know the answer, you can just call and have a stab. Would you have got this?
0: I don't want to say. I don't want to give anything away.
2: Yeah. Well, if you ask me, nah.
0: No, because I hosted the TF Fund big quiz over the weekend at our church on Saturday night.
2: And this was one of the questions?
0: No, but as the quiz host, like, yeah. I was reading out all the questions. We didn't play the video version.
2: Yeah.
0: You try and sort of, you know, give a bit of light and shade, talk, yeah, or, you know, give yeah. some...
2: All right.
0: You yeah, can yeah. easily give away a clue or a key piece of information without intending to.
2: I think I might have done that.
0: So...
2: Yeah.
0: You know?
2: I hear you.
0: I'm trying
2: I
0: to be careful
2: you.
0: Here.
2: All right, let's go to the phone lines. Good morning, Winston.
3: Morning.
2: Good morning. Welcome to Adam versus Eve. What is the hottest planet in our solar system?
3: I've got the sun.
0: The sun?
4: Oh, no.
0: The sun, unfortunately, is not a planet. I'm
2: it
0: sorry.
2: Isn't a planet.
0: It's a star.
2: But thank you. Thank you for your guess this morning, gotcha. Winston. Happy
0: sorry,
2: Monday.
0: Sorry, Winston. See, he was overthinking it.
2: Yeah.
0: But see, I see what he's done.
2: Me too.
0: You know.
2: Good morning, Brian.
5: Is it Venus?
0: Venus yes. is correct.
2: Yeah, Venus is the hottest planet.
0: How does
2: thought,
0: that work,
2: yeah,
0: though?
2: You would have thought it was Mercury, right, being the closest.
0: That's what I thought.
2: Atmospheric pressure and all that sort of stuff. Y equals MC squared and all that, you know, pi is 3.2. You don't need to know that anymore.
0: Don't let Stella work out the circumference of your circle, by the way.
2: All right, Brian, you got one more point for the fellas. What do you want to do?
5: Well, because of the big one on Friday, I'll just stick with the 1 point.
0: Are you sure?
5: Just ahead a bit more.
0: I mean, you're playing with house money here, so...
5: Okay, that is a wide category. Because I've been seeing a few bits on Facebook over the past few weeks about Venus.
2: Okay. Well, well done. See, this is the thing. You know, you pick up bits and pieces as life moves along. Well done. But we have to ask you again. I mean, it's there if you want it. But it's also up to you.
5: I'll just
2: take
5: the 1 point today.
2: Okay.
0: Man who knows what he wants. All right, Brian. Thank you.
2: Before we say goodbye to you, Brian, would you like to hear the question that you missed out on?
5: Yep.
2: Name the singer who released the hit single Girl on Fire in 2012.
5: Honestly, I wouldn't have a clue. I don't really listen to that type of music.
2: Yeah, well, you did the right thing then by taking the point.
0: You've done it all right then. The answer was Alicia Keys. It's just a girl and
2: she's on fire. Yeah, popular song, Brian, popular song. But that's okay. You don't need to worry about that. Thanks for calling, Brian. We'll let you get back
5: to
2: Sponge.
0: All right,
2: see what SpongeBob lives. Bye. Man,
0: it's like, what's the SpongeBob reference?
2: Underwater.
0: And then it did sound a lot like it was underwater.
2: Man, well played, Brian. Well played.
0: Yes, very well done. Well, they just keep on moving forward.
6: Score updates.
1: The guys have gained another point. They're now on 81. Girls on 72.
0: How does that feel?
7: Let's be honest. We've all been there. You're reading your Bible and suddenly you hit a verse that's just bizarre.
8: What? How bizarre? How bizarre?
7: You could skip it. You could Google it and get overwhelmed.
8: What?
7: And let's not even talk about asking AI.
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0: Whole V and no big deal. Oh, Life FM, 25 past eight. Okay, guys, I want to put something to you. And tell me, what do you think of this situation? I've just thought of this because of the fact that we've been talking about whether that guy's name is No Big Deal, which I've always called him in that song, or No Big Dill. And his name is Dylan. So, and it's spelt D-Y-L.
1: It's No Big Dill.
0: It's No Big Dill. It is. Okay, and then I started thinking about this, the herb, dill. Okay?
2: Yeah. Yeah.
1: What does that look like?
0: It's some sort of leaf. It goes in, goes with like gherkins and stuff. You get it in pickle, pickle nays. No. It is good. Dill pickles. You know, that's a thing.
1: I've heard of that.
0: Yeah. So no, you'd know the flavor.
1: No.
0: If you came across it. So let me put something to you. I, the other day, came into our kitchen and I noticed there'd been a change in our spice rack. So Libby and I have this thing on the wall. And you know the ones that come in the cardboard?
2: Yes.
0: Well, mm-hmm. I think they're the Mr. Rogers or something. Mm-hmm. Those ones fit in literally as if the rack was built for that size. Okay, so they fit in perfectly into there. And it can hold, I don't know, 16 of these different things. But we had way more than that.
2: Yeah.
0: So they're on top of it now, on no longer sort of wedged in. They're just balanced on the top. It's quite a thin little rack against the wall, and they can sometimes fall off.
2: Yeah.
0: But and then there's a second one on top of that, because the glass ones, if you're getting into those Master Foods ones, they don't fit in. So they're going to sit on top, and then you stack the excess ones. So there's a lot of spices going on, flavors, that sort of stuff.
1: You've got a lot going on in your house at the moment, aren't
0: well,
1: you?
0: Well, hey, look, we love some flavor. Yeah. Anyway, come home the other day. Only spices in the rack. Everything surrounding it, on top of it, stacked up there, all gone. Oh. And I was like, whoa, okay. Libby's done a clear out. She's tidying it up. And then I said, hey, babe, where did you put all the other spices that you've taken off the rack? And she said, oh, I threw them all out.
1: Good on her.
0: They never get used.
1: Yes.
0: Your face was my face right now, Tabs.
2: Sorry, I'm shocked.
0: What do you mean? I was ropeable. Because which ones do you think she threw out?
2: All the ones that you use.
0: The ones that she uses and likes, or the ones that I tend to use on food that I like.
1: Did the dill stay?
0: Honestly, I couldn't believe the ones she kept either. I was like, what the heck? What is sumac? What even is it? I was like, babe, why is this made the cut? And you threw out I had this one that was like a butter chicken flavored seasoning.
2: She
0: threw it out.
2: Libby.
0: She was like, you don't need smoked paprika. I was like,
2: yes,
0: paprika? Excuse me? And we've kept ground coriander?
1: You guys are living in a different world to me, man.
2: You need more spice racks.
1: No, all you need more room. All you need is chicken salt.
0: What is
1: that's all you need?
0: She threw that out.
1: No way! She threw the chicken salt out. Bring the chicken salt back in.
0: The chicken salt was gone. The butter chicken seasoning was gone. All the the mixed herbs. I just love the mixed herbs. I don't need individual thyme and rosemary. Just give me the mixed. That's
2: she threw
0: gone.
2: That out too.
0: Well, I didn't need that. We don't use it.
2: Are you okay?
1: You know, the
0: sumac, though, that made the list.
1: I tell you why this happened.
0: Nutmeg.
1: I'll tell you why this happened.
0: What the heck are you putting that on? It's not Christmas time.
1: You recently put up a curtain. And when you put something new up in your house, you look at everything around your house. You hear him? And you go,
0: You know what? You're a wise old man.
1: This is what happened.
0: This is
1: exactly what happened.
0: The curtain we put up.
1: It's the curtain's fault.
0: Is less than 2 meters away from the spice rack.
1: It's right
0: and then you look and go,
1: in the room. That does not match what the curtain is doing right now. That needs to go.
0: Now we've got this cool curtain and a cluttered spice rack. We're not having that, anyone. No, you know, you're inside your mind.
1: Mate. I'm on.
0: It's just on 8:30. Coming up after 8:30, we are talking with Rian Moller, who's walking the length of New Zealand carrying a cross as part of Mighty Men. Find out more details and how the experience has been going. Up next.
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9: In this update, winter is making its presence felt at the country's hospitals. A Waikato Hospital ED nurse says she's experienced the worst ever patient overload day in 18 years, just less than a month into winter. A public health expert is urging people to get vaccinated this flu season to help reduce the burden on our health system. Otago University Professor Michael Baker says vaccination is good for the person being vaccinated, those around them, and for the health system. ACT's new deputy leader has used her first speech in the role to reject what she calls the weaponisation of the Treaty of Waitangi. Nicole McKee replaces Brooke van Velden, who's leaving Parliament at the election. People in Europe continue to swelter in record-breaking temperatures as the heat wave moves east. More than 1,300 deaths have been linked to the heat. What GeoNet describes as a light earthquake shook central New Zealand just after 11 last night, rated at 4.8 magnitude. The earthquake was 54 kilometres deep and 70 kilometres west of Levin. That's news.
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0: Coming up next on the show, we're joined by Rian Moller, who's walking the length of New Zealand carrying a cross for a number of reasons, actually. He's a wee way through it. He's standing by. Joins us after this from Rua Young. Song's called Running. I don't know how much running's going on the walk of New Zealand, but at least walking. We'll touch base with him next. You're on Life.

0: Rua Young on Life FM, that's running 24 away from 9. You got the morning wake up, Sella and Bjorn, and a special guest joining us on Zoom this morning. 12 days in to carrying across the length of New Zealand. For a number of reasons, all of them very, very good. We welcome Rian Moller to the show this morning. Kia ora, Rian. Welcome. Good morning. And how's the feet, my friend? 12 days in, there's a lot of walking.
1: Kia ora, and thank you for having me on the show, Sella and Bjorn. Appreciate the time. And just before I answer your question, mate, I just want to give a big shout out to our Lord Jesus Christ, our Messiah, the one who has promised that he will be returning, and he will be returning because he said he will. And he's touching lives. He's alive today, and he's on the throne. He's the reason why we do what we do, and he's affected our lives in a big way. And then also just a shout out to all families going through family violence, through major challenges on mental health, and those who are suffering through cancer. A big shout out. This is for you and because of you. We pray that. Amen.
2: Amen. Rian, I know there's a lot of passion in your heart. You can hear it. And sorry for holding you up while you're on your walk this morning. But you're a co-leader of Mighty Men New Zealand, a Christian organization, and you're doing this crosswalk for hope. That started, as Bjorn mentioned a couple of weeks ago, you want to go from the top of the North Island to the south, to the bottom of the South Island. I've seen images and pictures of you, actually you and your crew, carrying a physical cross. Let's go back to the beginning and ask you, why? Why was this so important for you to do?
1: Everyone gets to crossroads, and I was at a crossroad in my life. I've got the most wonderful employer who in these economical times are also going through difficulties, and they were going through the process of redundancies, and my position was also affected by that. However, they gave me an option and said, listen, if you take leave without pay for 2 months or so in the interim as we end projects, that might secure re-employment, after that season, sabbatical season. So I went to the Lord immediately and said, you know, God, you know what's been going on in my life. It's my heart to touch people's lives. What is it that you want me to do? And I just heard his voice very clear and instantly, you know, you got to walk, you got to walk with a cross, and you got to go down south. And that's what started out the walk, eh? So here we are today. It was a bit of a shock because when I shared it with Linda, my wife, she said to me, Rian, you know what? You're not even prepared. You haven't been to the gym. You haven't been eating well. You've not followed the routine that someone would follow that would be undertaking such a, let's call it, athletic feat. And I said to her, you know what, my wife, what I feel in my heart is this: a kid that's being abused by his parents and someone who's been violated, how much preparation do they have? You know, someone who sits on a seat opposite the doctor in the consulting room getting the news that they have cancer, how much preparation do they have? Someone who's had an event in their life and from there they're struggling with serious mental health, what preparation do they have? And that's the spirit in which we're going to be facing challenge, and that's what's carrying us through, is just knowing that our challenge is big, and we've taken that on because of the ministry that's upon our lives. But our challenge is not as big as the challenges that many people in this country face, and so that's the spirit behind this, and that's what started it all off, just being at a crossroad, listening to what God wanted from me, and then reacting on that. All praise to him, mate.
0: Well, you talked about those three kind of key things that you're walking for hope for, right? Mental health, cancer, and domestic violence. You've been connected kind of to all three in different ways. Talk to us a little bit about some of the people maybe that you've met along the way. Have you had others come and join you and share their stories? And what's that been like, seeing the response from people?
2: You got us, Rian?
0: Still there, Rian?
1: So first of all, being a co-leader of Mighty Men New Zealand, that's a non-denominational Christian organization. Yes,
0: Oh, good.
1: You guys. Can you hear me?
0: Yeah, we must have dropped out for a second. But yeah, talk to us about some of those conversations that you've had along the way so far.
1: All good. As I was saying, just being a co-leader of Mighty Men New Zealand, which is a non-denominational Christian organization that focuses on edifying, uplifting, and supporting, restoring men through the power of the gospel of Jesus Christ. We get to deal with a lot of men who's got broken lives. And one man in particular I met at a church meeting who set me up with the prison ministry. And so I joined in the volunteer chaplaincy and am a servant at the Parimarimu Maximum Prison. And so I can't give any names, but I minister on a weekly basis at the prison and get to deal with a lot of men that's been going through a lot of pain and are, dumped in this rat race and this cycle of violence in their lives. And we on a weekly basis see men's lives that are reformed when they come to meet the truth and the power of the gospel of Jesus Christ. So that's in a nutshell where the violence, family violence part comes in. Mental health, we're open and we're honest. And we're trying to destigmatize mental health. My daughter's been going through a very, very tough time the past 10 years. And through her experience, we've just seen how it takes a family, how it takes a family to work through the challenges of severe mental health. My daughter went through some pretty nasty issues back home. Mm. And that's just led her through a trial of things back a year in New Zealand. Through that experience, we've met so many people in hospitals, so many people in homes, so many other men that I'm walking a road with and connected with and hold regular Bible meetings with them. Those are just the stories in the periphery, not mentioning any one person at this stage other than, just how passionately our family has been touched by this.
0: Yeah.
1: Hey, you mentioned cancer, my brother-in-law losing his life. Our family really sobered up after his very short sickbed. December, we were still fishing. We were playing around. We were kayaking together. We played cricket, and he just complained that he was a little tired. And then end of January, he was diagnosed with bone marrow cancer and leukemia, double cancer. And in February, he laid down his life. We were utterly shocked. And then Mark Eason, on the same day that Peter got his diagnosis, Mark Eason got his diagnosis, and he was diagnosed with pancreatic and liver cancer. And on the 21st, he sadly laid down his life this month. And so those are the big drivers, what keeps us walking.
0: Yeah.
1: And motivates us to carry on.
0: Man, it's a lot to be carrying, but also I'm sure for a lot of people who see you, very inspiring at the same time, who get to witness and chat to you along the way. We've got more questions we want to get into after this. We're talking with Riaan Moller. He's Crosswalk for Hope NZ. If you want to go on Instagram, you can follow at that exact same handle as well. There's some underscores in there, but if you search it up, Crosswalk for Hope NZ, you'll find him. More with Riaan coming up next, carrying across the length of New Zealand. This is Ivy Asher, free.

0: Ivy Asher on Life is free. 8:45. You got the morning wake up with Salah and Bjorn, joined by Rian Moller. He is Crosswalk for Hope NZ, walking the length of New Zealand, carrying a cross for three causes: domestic violence, cancer, and mental health, trying to destigmatize these things, share stories and hope for people as well through sharing the gospel. Been amazing so far, Rian, just hearing about how this sort of started, where it came from, and how everything just kind of lined up for this to fit, that you actually, you know, sort of in a way with the redundancy of the job, and it just kind of pushed that, hey, there's a window and you can really do this. How, can I ask, how is the body 12 days in? You said you didn't do much prep or training before this. Walking doesn't sound too hard, but when you're walking 30 plus Ks a day, that can start to take a toll. So how are you feeling?
1: I mean, zero prep, zero training. I tell you, we've been carried by the Spirit, but you know what?

0: You know, with Peter's passing away, Louisa's got a caravan and a ute, and she, when she heard I was going to walk, she immediately ended on it, and she said, Rion, I want to do this with you guys. I want to come and support you, hey. And so Louisa's been tracking, you know, ahead of us. Her and Linda have been tracking ahead of us with a caravan, securing spots and making sure when Baris and I, that's what I call Bernardo, when Baris and I get home or get to our next spot at the evening, they are there with energy drinks, with supplements, hot broth, with salts. You know, they've got everything all put together. And they're just such a wonderful support.
1: It's so good.
0: They put our feet, massage our feet and give us food and stuff. So I tell you, I've been living in luxury the same time as what I've been thumped on the road. Eh?
1: Yeah, well,
0: so really challenged out during the day, but really well looked after in the evening. And then we made sure that we get some good rest in. And I must say, hey, it's just a bit of blisters on the feet, and the feet are the most tight part of the body. But other than that, I'm getting fit. My body said it just has to get fit in a very short time.
1: You know, just looking at you right now, you would not have thought that you've already walked a fair bit. So you're looking great. You're good looking and good, Nick. Here's a couple of questions for you. You're doing, it's called the Crosswalk for Hope NZ. You're actually physically carrying a cross, which is it metal, aluminium, and it sits on a trolley. So one, how did that get made? Because it looks very unique and it's quite big, right? And two, have you had people stop and ask you questions, and how has that engagement been with different people walking through?
0: Great question, mate. So we've actually got two different sizes of crosses. Our main cross is a 3.6 by 2.1 meter aluminium cross, yeah, with square hollow section, 75 by 75, 30 kgs in weight. It becomes pretty heavy. That's a significant cross, and that's what we carry, you know, through town centers for short distances. However, on our first day, we carried that cross like 20 kilometers. We were like over-eager. 20 kilometers. We started in Auckland, Auckland West, and we ended up in Parimarimu with the cross. And we were totally obliterated. And then we realized, listen, let's do the walk between the towns without the cross, because a health and safety risk, road conditions and stuff like that. And so from Auckland, we walked to Pokeno without any crosses. And then we said, hey, but there's no message here. You know, we can't carry the big cross, but we need something that we need to carry that can be that visible icon, if you will. And so my brother-in-law in Pokeno then built us two timber crosses with recycled twiller decking. And so that's what we're carrying now, full stop, from A to Z. And then, as I say, when we do something like in midtown, I really want to attract attention to the gospel, then we take the big aluminium cross. But the aluminium cross also has a goal. It'll be plated at the end of the day, and on the plates, and this is what we share with the people in the street, on the plates will be engraved the names of the people that we've met, that we've had encounters with, and that we've prayed for. And then that cross, I don't know where we're going to plant that cross, but that cross will become a monument of prayer and intercession in this country for those people working through the particular challenges, eh?
2: Well, an amazing thing that you're doing. We're getting close to nine, so we're going to have to say goodbye, Rion. But I just do want to say, if people want to follow along, obviously you've got your social media. You can go to Instagram, Crosswalk for Hope. If you search that up, you'll find them on TikTok as well, posting and keeping up with where they are. If people want to join you on some of this, are they welcome to come and walk alongside you for periods of this? If they've been touched by, you know, cancer, mental health, domestic violence?
1: He's giving us a thumbs up, Bjorn.
2: Yeah, so you're happy for people to come and stand next to you and walk alongside you?
0: That's what it's about. We've always said this is not an athletic achievement. It's not a race. This is to interact with people, and that's what we want. We want to hear stories. We want to see lives changed. We want to touch people's lives. Just quickly, I met a young girl. Let's just call her T. Within 30 seconds of saying to T, hey, this is what we're walking for, the moment that we mentioned family violence, this young lady just passionately started to cry. When she closed her eyes, it was like you opened a tap of water. People are broken.

0: broken in this country. All over the world they are, but in this country, this is our place of ministry. People are broken and they need to be touched. And so, yes, we want to interact with people. That's what it's all about.
1: Well, if you want to find out more details, search him up, Crosswalk for Hope. You'll find him TikTok, Instagram, and you can go to mightymen.co.nz as well if you want to find out more about Rian's organization. All the best for the rest of your journey, and maybe we'll get to touch base with you again over the next couple of weeks, Rian. We'd love to follow along and hear how it's going and hear some cool stories from the road, my friend. Thank you. Blessings, Rian.
0: Absolutely. Love you guys. Thanks for your time. God bless you.
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7: I'm too busy for that. It's a common phrase we hear people say almost daily. 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But not having enough time is a false concept. Paul tells us in Ephesians 5, verse 16, to make the most of the time we have. Each of us have 24 hours in a day. We have just as much time as Beyonce, as Sonny Bill Williams, as Bill English, and as the Queen of England. So you'll never have more time for the things you love. We have to make time. Your life matters, so don't let it fly by. Start by making time for the things you love and pursue your dreams. This is your life. Make the most of it. I'm Ben Cherry, pastor of City Point Church, Auckland.
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1: On Life FM. Man, how good to be talking to such a passionate South African, Rian Moller, who is doing Crosswalk for Hope NZ. He just had such a spirit about him. So he obviously has not been paying attention to what's going on in the Football World Cup this morning.
8: He's got so much energy. So blessings to Rian and his crew for Crosswalk for Hope. Blessings.
1: Yeah, update in the football. South Africa playing Canada, the first elimination game in the FIFA round of 32. Well, it was 0-0, looking like it was going to be going to overtime and penalty shootouts until the 91st minute hit, and Canada has put a sword through the heart of all of South Africa. And unfortunately, it's just wrapped up full time. So it's been fun, South Africa, but you're gone, joining New Zealand.
8: It's never fun being on the opposition team when you get a goal scored. But when it's just close to full time and that happens in injury time, oh no.
1: How is it always injury time that they score?
8: Yeah. Well, the pressure's on, so they just apply a little bit more pressure, get into a little bit more. I don't know, man. Why don't they do that earlier?
1: I don't know. It's like near the end. Anyway, unfortunate heartbreak for South Africa.
8: Oh.
1: Absolute heartbreak. But Canada.
8: Well, they would have gone into a penalty shootout. And that would have been, oof.
1: Well, this is the thing about the elimination matches. With 32 teams still there, so round of 16, could be a lot of penalty shootouts going on.
8: That's what I'm looking forward to.
1: People love a penalty shootout.
8: I love it. I love it. I can't wait for the first one.
1: Sorry, South Africa. That's a tough one. It is just coming up on 9 o'clock.
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14: In this update, the Prime Minister says the government's about turn on conservation reform came down to a mistake in wording. Chris Luxon says the wording of the clause didn't reflect the government's intentions.
15: This is just the reality of the words on the bill didn't reflect the government's intention. We made a mistake. I mean, it's as simple as that, and I don't get too hung up on the fact we admit them, and if we make them, we correct them.
14: The ACT Party is accusing some doctors of wrongfully signing off people as unable to work. Under its newly announced welfare policy, the party would require all health and disability benefits to be issued by government-employed doctors. A race against time to find survivors 4 days on from Venezuela's twin earthquakes. The death toll has surpassed 1,400. People, with more than 3,000 people injured and thousands still missing after magnitude 7.2 and 7.5 quakes rocked the capital, Caracas. Temperatures continue to break record highs as Europeans swelter, soaring above 40 degrees yesterday in Germany, the Czech Republic and Poland. That's news.
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14: In sport, Ratchan Ravindra has ensured Black Caps teammate Daryl Mitchell has been properly acknowledged after an extraordinary fourth day of their deciding test against England. The day will largely be remembered for England captain Ben Stokes announcing his shock retirement. However, Mitchell's gritty 100 off 241 balls then helped the visitors to 288 for 9 declared, setting the host a challenging 373 to win. Ravindra says Mitchell is a vital teammate. England will resume for the final day on 103 for 4, still 270 runs from victory. It's nil all late in the opening Football World Cup round of 32 match between South Africa and Canada in Los Angeles. That's sport. I'm Jodie Gill.
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1: Northland to North Taranaki, also Coromandel, Bay of Plenty, Taupo and Taumarunui. Predominantly fine today. Isolated showers about eastern Northland, Coromandel Peninsula, Waikato and Bay of Plenty this morning. South Taranaki and Taihape to Kapiti. Cloudy periods with isolated showers clearing to fine this evening. Gisborne and Hawke's Bay, showers easing off this morning. Wairarapa and Wellington, cloudy periods with scattered showers about southern Wairarapa, spreading elsewhere this morning, clearing later on. Nelson, Buller to Westland and the Southern Lakes, fine today. Cloud around the lakes, clearing this morning. For Marlborough, Canterbury and the remainder of Otago, mostly cloudy. Some patchy drizzle contracting to the Canterbury foothills this evening. And for Southland and Fiordland, mostly cloudy with isolated showers. Fine about the fjords, becoming fine for most this evening, but clouds increasing in Fiordlands.
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1: Good morning, welcome into the show, 4 past 9 on your Monday, 29th of June today. Has June got 30 days or 31?
8: I think it's 30. We wrap up June in a couple of days and then we're into July. Whoa, over halfway through the year. Look at what you did. Well done.
18: Tomorrow's the last day of June.
8: Yep, that's the 30th. Man, can you believe it? Over the weekend down in Wanaka, temperatures hit minus 8 degrees. So much so, it was so cold that it froze a running tap. I'll turn on the tap.
1: So is the ice coming out of the lake? Does it freeze? Because if it froze in the pipes, it can't come out. Because the kind of frozen water can't go around the corner.
8: So as it coming out, it was that cold. And temperatures overnight, man, minus 4 was the coldest place in New Zealand overnight in the South Island.
1: That sucks.
8: That's just...
1: That ain't warm.
8: I don't know. I do not have words for your South Island other than cheer up. Get...
1: Thanks. That'll help. That'll help a ton. FIFA, we just mentioned Canada, unfortunately, taking down South Africa. I only say unfortunately because I'm assuming we've got a lot more South African expats living in New Zealand than we do Canadian ones.
8: Which would be right, I think.
1: Yeah, so that's pretty stink for a lot of people this morning.
8: It's a lot of work. Hey, I think that's the furthest they've gone into the final 32. I could be wrong there, but Canada, the host nations are doing pretty good. USA are down to the final 32. Mexico is still there.
1: USA's actually been looking all right.
8: Yeah, they're doing okay.
1: Historically, they've never been a footballing nation. They all have their... Luckily, America focuses on weird sports that the rest of the world doesn't play, because as soon as they play the common ones, you know, that's danger.
8: Yeah.
1: You know, with all of their, like, academies, and they've got some unbelievable athletes in their country. A big pool to choose from.
8: Well, this is it, right? It just comes down to humans. They've got a lot more humans in the country than other countries, so watch out if they start getting good at rugby, dude.
1: Why is China not in the FIFA World Cup?
8: They didn't qualify.
1: How, though? How's that possible? Surely they're pretty good.
8: Well, Italy didn't qualify.
1: Yeah, well, that's... I think that's been a few tournaments in a row, though, for poor Italy. They've been... not doing too well. All right, 7 past 9. Coming up next, we'll get your unbelievable fact for you. What do you know about dung beetles? Probably not enough. And probably not this specifically. Taylor Hill for King and Country, World on Fire.

0: Wake Up Alive. It's Lily Lynn Sky. You can be happy too. Sally and Bjorn with you this morning.
1: That's unbelievable.
0: I said before my fact would be concerning dung beetles. We do not have dung beetles in New Zealand, eh?
2: Yeah.
0: Do we?
2: Pretty sure you do. Yeah.
0: Oh, please tell me. Well, I don't know.
2: No, they do. They do. We do have them in New Zealand.
0: And they come and they pick up a bit of poop off from an animal and roll it away
2: and
0: somewhere.
2: Just, no, they bury it.
0: Is that what they do?
2: God, that's what you're fact. Yeah, they bury it into the soil, so it obviously creates better pasture.
0: Nature's little fertilizing machines.
2: You can buy, because I was always wondering, sorry to interrupt your fact.
0: No,
2: I
0: this
2: you
0: is good.
2: Fact, but I always wonder, if that's the case, farmers would buy dung beetles. They'd have to buy them.
0: Must be some downside to them. Tab, you look like you're Googling something. Any news?
3: Yeah, I think Sella's right.
0: Oh, okay, great.
2: Is that right? Yeah, you'd have to buy them for your farm so they can actually care the...
0: That's what the tractor's for, isn't it? Plow up the land.
3: I don't know.
0: Spray the fertilizer.
3: I'm not educated enough on this topic.
2: Hey, I don't know. Just, you know, some things you pick up and then you ignore the rest anyway.
0: Yeah. Little bits of information here. Well, my fact is not about what the dung beetle does or where it lives. Maybe they are in New Zealand, but... Did you know that dung beetles, and they've worked this out, navigate via the Milky Way?
1: That's unbelievable.
0: Via the galaxy. Yeah, they use the stars for navigation.
2: they'll be popular when Matariki comes around there, eh?
0: So they get over there, they find some fresh cow dung, and they scrape off a little, I don't know.
2: Stop it. What's going on there?
0: Sphere of it for themselves, and then they think, now which direction do I want to roll it? Where's the Southern Cross pointing right now?
2: Wow.
0: Yeah, and they worked this out because they had a theory that it was true. So, and this is amazing, how they get funding for this stuff, and this is from a paper published in 2013. A
2: whole bunch of research?
0: If you put a little visor on a dung beetle.
2: Oh, stop it.
0: No, I'm serious, and this is what they did.
2: A cap.
0: They put a cap or a sun visor on a dung beetle. They can no longer look up.
2: They
0: can't see the stars, and they just end up going around in circles.
2: That's just mean. That's just mean, eh?
0: I'd love to know who got paid to make the little hats for the dung beetles.
2: Well, how else would they prove their theory? They'd have to prove their theory by
3: how
2: doing
3: do you
2: something
3: keep it
2: like
3: on?
2: That.
0: Yeah, I don't know. What is it, a stretch fit?
2: How do you
0: or
2: keep
0: like,
2: it on?
0: Were they classy? Were they top hats? Were they like, what do they look like?
2: That's too funny.
0: Anyway, they navigate by the stars and they can't do it when they're wearing a hat, which is why you never see a dung beetle wearing a hat.
1: That's unbelievable.
0: That's my fact for this morning.
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6: Today is a special day in the church calendar. It's the feast of St. Peter and St. Paul. So it's fitting that we're starting Bible Boost with some words the Apostle Paul wrote which refer to Peter. These are verses from Galatians chapter 2.
7: God had given me the responsibility of preaching the gospel to the Gentiles, just as he had given Peter the responsibility of preaching to the Jews. For the same God who worked through Peter as the apostle to the Jews also worked through me as the apostle to the Gentiles.
6: Galatians chapter 2 verses 7 and 8 from the NLT. Paul says the same God who worked through Peter to reach Jewish people also worked through him to reach non-Jewish people, the Gentiles. There is one God and one true gospel. And God was using different people in different contexts to reach different groups with this good news. Same gospel, different mission fields. Today we remember both Peter and Paul. These two apostles had different personalities, different backgrounds, and different callings. Peter was the apostle to the Jews. Paul was the apostle to the Gentiles. Yet both men were chosen by God. Both were empowered by God. Both were essential to the mission of the early church. In the verses we just heard, Paul was explaining this to the Galatians. And it's easy for us to think, come on guys, sort it out. What's so hard to understand? But honestly, this is something we need reminding of too. Forget the Galatians 2,000 years ago, this can be a problem for us in the church today. If we know God has called us to do his work, and we see him using us to reach people, that's obviously wonderful. But it can very easily turn into a feeling that our calling is somehow more important than the calling of others. It's easy to feel like our church, our denomination, our ministry, and our Christian group is just a bit more significant than what's happening elsewhere. We probably wouldn't say it out loud, but that thinking can definitely creep in. So perhaps we need this reminder from Galatians chapter 2. The same God who worked through Peter to reach Jewish people also worked through Paul to reach Gentiles. One gospel, one God. He was using different people in different contexts to reach different groups with the same good news. It was the same gospel, the same message, but different mission fields.
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0: You got the morning wake up on Life, Sella and Bjorn with you this morning. Right now it's time to pull back the curtain, check in with what's been happening around the other side of the world overnight. Mr. Worldwide. Heading firstly to Australia, a new season of The Block is about to hit their TV screens. It might even end up on ours too. We often tend to replay those ones. Not as many sign-ups this year as they have had in the past. Because one of the most highly rated shows, been going for 20-something seasons.
1: Yeah, 22 seasons. It first aired in 2003. It's had its legs. It's definitely got legs, but you reckon it's coming to the end?
0: Well, property market's not as booming as it once was. There's still two properties from last season on the market.
1: Still haven't been sold.
0: They have not been sold since the show. So there was five last season, three of them managed to sell, and some of them, Britain Taz, they managed to take home about $500,000 in prize money, so they did all right. Same with Sonny and Alicia, and Robbie and Matt, they both did all right, but the other two teams, unfortunately, got passed in. Emma and Ben and Han and Can, they didn't get very far.
1: They don't lose anything, though, because it's not their money, right?
0: Well, so they just,
1: they just don't get anything.
0: 6 months of their life.
1: Yeah.
0: Nothing to show for it. Except probably a whole bunch of social media followers. But, and one of them has gone back on the market. The person who bought it never lived in it. One of the ones that did get bought. And that's on the market, too, and hasn't been able to sell. So three out of the five are currently for sale, and no one wants to buy them.
1: And they're coming back for another season.
0: Yeah.
1: God. Writing's on the wall.
0: Anyway, good luck to all of the new contestants.
1: Yeah, sure.
0: Let's hope they've changed the format a little bit. But the houses they did in the last one were all auctioned for over $3 million each.
1: Oh, stop.
0: Who's got that? It's not a house. It's a mansion. Get out of town. It's ridiculous. Anyway, good luck for all the people that have signed up. Sticking with an Australian, have you heard of Miranda Kerr?
1: Yes, I have heard of Miranda.
0: She's a model.
1: Yep.
0: And she's married to Evan Spiegel, who is behind Snapchat. So he is a billionaire.
1: Is he related to Steven?
0: Spielberg. He was, but they made a spelling mistake on the birth certificate. Anyway, together they announced over the weekend that they have made a philanthropic donation to an organization called Undue Medical Debt, a US nonprofit. You hear those stories about, you get injured in America, you don't have insurance, you got $300,000 in medical bills from MRI scans.
1: Yep.
0: And it's horrendous system. Punishes people dearly if they don't have insurance set up. Well, they have paid off the medical debt of 250,000 people. This is $800 million Australian dollars worth of medical debt.
1: Wow.
0: So it's weird because they haven't released how much they had to pay to buy that debt. Obviously the insurance companies who they technically owe it to, they'll sell it at a much lower rate to pay it off because they know that people can never pay that back. So I don't know what the actual amount was that they ended up doing, but it would be in the triple figures of $100 million.
1: Do we know what their connection is to...
0: Well, they just said it's a terrible thing and people shouldn't have to suffer like this, and they've just given it away. And the amazing thing is these people are just going to receive a letter in the mail saying someone's paid off your debt. A quarter of a million people.
1: That's amazing.
0: That is very, very generous and an amazing thing to do. And that's your window to the world.
2: Let's be honest. We've all been there. You're reading your Bible and suddenly you hit a verse that's just bizarre.
3: What? How bizarre? How bizarre?
2: You could skip it. You could Google it and get overwhelmed.
3: What?
2: And let's not even talk about asking AI.
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0: You got Life FM this morning. Salah and Bjorn, thanks for tuning into the show.
1: The verse of the day, brought to you by Bible Society and Manor Christian Stores. We believe the Bible is for everyone.
2: We're leaning into the book of Psalms this morning. Psalm 81, verse 6. Now I will take the load from your shoulders. I will free your hands from their heavy tasks.
0: This psalm would have gone off. A lot of psalms are songs, right? Yeah. This one. You ever heard a song building up and then they're like, bring in the drums! And then they're like, point over to the side of the stage. They're like, guitar! And then it comes in. This is how this starts
2: off.
0: He's calling in, strike the timbrel! That's a little bit earlier. Line two. Play the melodious harp and lyre. Sound the ram's horn.
2: That would have been massive.
0: People would have been going off.
2: Yeah.
0: This would have been a pump up psalm. There's an interesting one, right, when it says removing the burden. It's kind of this offer of carrying the weight,
2: yep,
0: right? How often is that offer there, but we sort of somehow refuse to accept it and we choose to carry a burden that God has offered to carry for us, to be our strength, but we hold on to it, unable to let that go? Or maybe we don't even know how to do that. I feel like sometimes I'm in that place where, you know, people talk about take it to the foot of the cross, man. Leave it there. Let God be the one to carry this trial or whatever it is. But how do you actually do it? What does it mean to, like, let go and trust that God is the one who will give you the strength to walk through whatever it is that's in front of you? What does that actually look like to be able to release it?
2: It's a daily struggle, eh? Oh, for me, you know.
0: I think a lot of us.
2: Yep. We talk about it, we leave it at the foot of the cross, or we say it. But it's very important to be able to do that. I mean, those in relationships, I mean, I don't know where I'd be. Oh, man, I'd be struggling. My wife is such an anchor in our relationship because, you know, she's the one that I can offload a whole lot of stuff to, and likewise with her. So if you're carrying all that stuff, it does burden you down. It you know, not literally like that verse is pointing towards, but maybe you're being held down by stress. Maybe it's anxiety. Maybe there's a whole lot of fear. Maybe there's pressure. Pressure will hold you down immensely. Yeah. So this verse is just a really, really good reminder that God sees the weight that you're carrying. And all we got to do, as we pointed out there, is leave it with Him. God is the burden lifter.
0: I feel like it's one of those things that, like, it's something most people would say, I'd love to be able to do that. I'd love to be able to release the thing from my shoulders and not to be the one carrying it. But getting to the place where you actually know how to do that or trust God enough that you can, maybe it's something you can even pray and ask His help to get you towards.
2: I don't think you're ever meant to carry any of those things by yourself.
0: Mm.
2: No.
0: If you want to read around the verse, you'll find it in Psalm 81. We're looking at verse 6.
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12: Hi, I'm Paul Trabuco. We're used to the cross as a symbol of Christian faith. A number of years ago, I visited the site of Philippi, the city to which St. Paul wrote his letter to the Philippians. Wandering around the ruins, I found a huge column with a large cross carved into it. I knew there had been Christians in Philippi, but this was a vivid and visible reminder of their presence. They had left a carved cross behind. It felt like a tangible and real connection back hundreds and hundreds of years. Believers like me had been here and literally left their mark, the sign of the cross. They could have left other signs, but the key symbol they wanted to leave behind was the cross of our Lord Jesus, which, along with the resurrection, is at the heart of our faith. May we too live lives marked by the cross. I'm Paul Trabuco from the theology program at the University of Otago.
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0: 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I wish you

0: Getting close to 10 o'clock. By the way, Holly filling in for Sharon today. So she's got you after 10. It's almost time for us to wrap up, though. Before we go, we like to end the show on her.
1: Oh, this is devastating, but through the devastation and the death and the recent earthquakes in Venezuela, back to back, within seconds of each other.
0: Oh, terrible,
1: it's
0: man.
1: It's just so terrible, dude.
0: I've seen some of that footage and it just, yeah, the horror.
1: Me too, yeah, it's incredible. Apparently, you would have heard the news headlines, up to about 1,400 people have died. There's more than 3,500, or over 3,000 who are injured, and still over 68,000 reported missing.
0: Yeah, they have no idea really on numbers at this stage, eh?
1: Yeah, well, there's a whole lot of protesting around the sites because government aren't coming to the party and actually doing things.
0: Acting quick enough.
1: You've got people, you know, residents and locals and families who are going in to search for lost
0: Man,
1: ones.
0: Man, I saw footage literally that someone's uploaded from inside a completely collapsed building, like crawling through the gaps of the concrete, and there's multiple people in there in the tiny little areas. They've found each other, but they can't get out yet. But they can hear, you know, they're waiting to be dug out and rescued. Just the horror.
1: It's unfathomable. So please, you know, keep Venezuela in your prayers. But out of all of that, you know, you're hearing stories of hope, you know, where people have found people in there, including this baby that was rescued. Maybe must have been about, I don't know, a couple of months old.
0: Wow.
1: At least. And just pulled out of the rubble. I don't know if they were official workers or they were family, pulled out of the rubble, and the dad was standing there waiting to receive this baby. And just open arms and just, that's incredible.
0: Yeah, you do see the most amazing stories of survival out of these things too. But yeah, sadly few and far between for how many people have been lost, eh?
1: Yeah, absolutely. But, you know, I mean, I don't know the reason why that happened. I don't understand the reason why there's loss of life and excess loss of life. When you hear a story of hope through a beautiful infant that was rescued and there's more stories like that, that's beautiful.
0: Well, keep praying that they manage to dig out survivors and find people that are still trapped and hidden in the rubble. And blessings on all the rescue teams that will be coming in.
1: Absolutely.
0: That always have international crews turning up very quickly to help with equipment and all of that.
1: Aid from around the world is coming in very, very quickly. It's the locals. I think the local government needs to step up a little bit.
0: Well, pray for Venezuela this morning. That's us done. We'll be heading on out and we'll catch you back tomorrow for Tuesday's show. Holly got you after 10 o'clock. This is Britt Nicole on Life.

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2: In this update, ACT's new deputy leader, Nicole McKee, says key ministerial portfolios should be combined so the country can get down to business. The party will campaign on shrinking the number of government departments from 43 to 19. Meanwhile, a charity rugby match has left Police Minister Mark Mitchell with two broken ribs. The parliamentary team of current and former MPs lost to the Kororareka Invitational in Russell over the weekend while raising money for Rugby for Life. The deadline on talks between the US and Iran could be extended if no common ground can be found. A ceasefire agreement between the two countries took effect last week. Negotiators still have a 60-day window to formalise a permanent deal. Water fees are driving up household living costs. Latest research by the Taxpayers Union has found this year's average proposed rates rise around the country at 6.9%, well above the general rate of inflation. When new water charges are included, that rises to 9%. That's news.
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3: This is dropping nicely. Estakio! Stephen Estakio!
2: The first goal of the tournament's knockout stage came during stoppage time of their match in Los Angeles. Canada snatched a 1-0 victory to advance to the last 16. Ben Stokes has retired from international cricket. The England captain has announced he's ending his 14-year career after tonight's final day of the third test against New Zealand. Stokes was unable to deliver a fairy tale finish with the bat on day four, falling for 30 as England limped to 103 for four at stumps, chasing 373 to win. That's sport. I'm Jodie Gill.
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5: Monday's weather, Northland to North Taranaki, also Coromandel Bay, plenty Taupo and Tomaranui. Predominantly fine, the chance of a shower about the eastern regions. For South Taranaki and Taihape to Kapiti, cloudy periods with isolated showers, clearing to fine this evening. Gisborne and Hawke's Bay showers some heavy easing today. Wairarapa and Wellington, cloudy periods, scattered showers about Wairarapa, spreading, then clearing later. For Nelson, Buller, Grey and Westland, fine apart from some cloud. If you're in Marlborough, Canterbury and Otago, patchy drizzle. The drizzle becoming confined to the Canterbury foothills this evening. And for Southland and Fiordland, mostly cloudy with some isolated showers, but fine about the fjords. Becoming fine for most this evening, but cloud increasing in Fiordland.
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6: Romans 5 verse 8. But God put his love on the line for us by offering his son in sacrificial death while we were of no use whatever to him.
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0: Grace Vineyard Music, Joshua McGregor and Mali Solar. That one is Alive. Good morning. Welcome along to the day show. Happy Monday, the start of a brand new week. I don't know what the week holds for you, but I am hoping that it is an exceptionally good one for you. If you're a parent, you may already be in school holidays, depending on what your kid's school is doing. Or, like me, it is your kid's last week of school before the holidays, and you're either super excited about that or soaking up those last few days that they are in school. Hey, I am filling in for Sharon today, so I've got you through until 3 o'clock. If you'd like to get in touch with me, feel free. 8168. Start your message with the word life.
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9: Do you ever have doubts about your faith? Doubts about God? Doubts about the Bible? Doubts about whether aspects of Christianity are really true? I think there's probably a secret society of Christian doubters out there that are too afraid to admit their doubts publicly for fear of being seen as spiritually weak. We tend to think of faith and doubt as being mutually exclusive. But the irony is that if we think that way, then when we do have doubts as Christians, it can actually cause a crisis of faith because we think that if we have doubts, then we must not have faith. But we need to stop seeing faith and doubts as opposites and instead see them as dance partners in our Christian lives. Faith and doubt belong together in the Christian experience. 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Faith is not having perfect certainty about everything. If we had that, what need would there be for faith? Faith means believing and knowing Jesus personally while leaving plenty of space for questioning and mystery and uncertainty. Let's make friends with our doubt and let it lead us towards Christ. I'm Reuben Munn from Shore Community Church. 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

brand new music for your Monday. It is We The Kingdom and Crowder. It is Glory Glory. And this isn't just a new thing for these guys. They have actually spent years touring together. And, well, now they've recorded this song together. And I guess it's sort of nice because it's that whole feeling of, you know, having a bit of a jam session with friends. Lots of good sing-along moments in that song. I hope you are loving it as much as I am. And hey, if you want to vote for it on the U-Chart, you can do that right now over at lifefm.co.nz. Here's Rand Collective. It is Do It All Alone. 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
1: 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And yeah, thank you. 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

0: 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Hey, really cool seeing lots of new prayer requests over at lifefm.co.nz. This is on the prayer wall. 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So yeah, take a moment out of your Monday. Tell us what we can be praying for in your life and pray for some of the other listeners of Life FM as well. Too good.
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0: We are messengers. It is halfway home on Life FM. It is that time of the morning where brunch, well, brunch sounds pretty lovely, doesn't it? Especially on a Monday, because I feel like brunch is usually a weekend thing. So if we can bring it into Monday, why not? And the perfect way to celebrate that is the fact that today is Waffle Iron Day. So dust that one off if it hasn't been used for a while. I actually saw somebody in the weekend making like a savoury waffle for dinner, and it had like potato and kale and cheese and like all of this deliciousness in it, and it looked so good. I was like, I might have to give savoury waffles a go and break it out of just brunch time. Although you can't beat a classic waffle with maple syrup, some cream on the top, or some ice cream. Oh, so good. Anyway, there you go. That is today's celebration. Dust off that waffle iron.
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7: The world will never starve for want of wonders, but only for want of wonder. Christian journalist G.K. Chesterton is most famous today for dozens of Instagrammable quotes about thankfulness, all from his outlook on life, that the world is a surprise, a wild and startling place that might have been different. For him, the world was still a place of wonder and enormous emotions, even though massively broken. A place that could have been much greyer, flatter, duller, but wasn't. Chesterton gives us a way to understand today's verse. In everything, give thanks. That's 1 Thessalonians 5:18. Thankfulness is not a button we press in response to one-off nice things. It's the wonder of experiencing the whole world. It's a pair of glasses that we put on that say, I choose to see this as a gift. It's not surface level. It goes right to the depths of human experience. There are many painful life experiences or long stretches of character-forming dullness that won't get a like on Facebook. But when we see the world as a gift, not just as a world full of miracles, but a miraculous world, and a gift from a giver who has the best interests in mind for all of us, then wonder is free to cast around on everything that comes our way. And then we can, in everything, give thanks, knowing that God brings good even into the hardest situations. So what now? As you walk around today, notice things that you'd usually walk straight past. What can you wonder at, thankfully?
1: The word for you today. You can also read it online at our website.
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It's Sansone. That is Stand On You. It is Life FM. Hey, it is getting closer towards 11 o'clock. But don't you worry, I am going to get on two more songs before we get there. Kiwi music from Vince Harder on the way, and his Sanctus Real. It's steady.

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2: In this update, the Prime Minister is accusing Greens co-leader Chloe Swarbrick of trying to undermine the country by writing to the EU Trade Commissioner with concerns our government isn't meeting climate targets. The government's ordered an overhaul of aviation rules after an Air New Zealand jet was grounded in LA in March and flew engineers there to complete the engine change. Chris Hipkins says it's up to the Police Minister and Conduct Authority to decide whether the police commissioner should remain in the role while he's under investigation. High emotions in Venezuela with the death toll from devastating quakes surpassing 1,400 people, with thousands injured and still missing. Olympian and former Auckland mayor Les Mills Sr. has died, aged 92. He founded the global Les Mills fitness franchise. In Europe, sweltering temperatures continue, soaring above 40 degrees yesterday. In Germany, the Czech Republic and Poland. That's news.
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2: In sport, Canada has stunned South Africa in stoppage time to snatch a late 1-0 victory in the round of 32 FIFA World Cup match in Los Angeles. Just as things looked destined for extra time, Stephen Estakio fired in the winner for the co-host. He's told TVNZ he felt the weight of his nation while connecting his right boot with the ball.
3: When I shot, I felt that everybody shot with me. Everybody put a little bit of power on it and it went into the back of the net, so I'm very happy.
2: Canada will either meet the Netherlands or Morocco in the round of 16 this Sunday. England captain Ben Stokes has announced his retirement from international cricket, stepping down after the current test against New Zealand. On the field, England have struggled to 103 for 4 at stumps on day 4 in pursuit of 373 for victory. At sport, I'm Jodie Gill.
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5: Monday's weather, Northland to North Taranaki, also Coromandel Bay, Plenty Taupo and Tomaranui, predominantly fine, the chance of a shower about the eastern regions. South Taranaki and Taihape to Kapiti, cloudy periods with isolated showers clearing to fine this evening. For Gisborne and the Hawke's Bay, showers some heavy easing today. Wairarapa and Wellington, cloudy periods, scattered showers about Wairarapa, spreading then clearing later. For Nelson, Buller, Grey and Westland, fine apart from some cloud. For Marlborough, Canterbury and Otago, you've got some patchy drizzle becoming confined to the Canterbury foothills this evening. Southland and Fiordland, mostly cloudy. There's some isolated showers, but fine about the fiords, becoming fine for most this evening, but there will be some cloud increasing in Fiordland.
0: From the word. Isaiah 40 verse 31. But those who wait upon God get fresh strength. They spread their wings and soar like eagles. They run and don't get tired. They walk and don't lag behind.
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0: Torrin Wells and Pastor Mike Jr. That one is Sunday Morning on Life FM. You are with Holly. I'm filling in for Sharon today. Hey, it is great to be with you. And I hope your Monday has got off to a good start. I know sometimes Monday can be like, what? We're only at the start of the week. We can make Monday good, though. I have got some goodness coming your way this hour. In fact, we're going to check out what's been happening in the socials with Switchfoot, with Charity Gale and Matthew West. So hang tight. It's on the way.
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0: Tyrion, it is new music. That one is You Remain, based on Hebrews chapter 13, verse 8. Jesus Christ is the same yesterday and today and forever. And maybe you need that reminder that no matter how chaotic your life feels at the moment, no matter what season you're in, that God isn't out to disappoint you or to step away or to change in any way. He will still remain the same, whatever is happening in your life. So cool. And hey, show that one some love on the U-chat as well, lifefm.co.nz. Here's Hyperfenton, Save Me, I Know I Need Saving.
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0: 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Hey, I hope you managed to get snap happy over the weekend because our photo competition is happening again. Now, this is a bit of an annual thing for us, and there are two categories, New Zealand landscapes and New Zealand flora and fauna. So if you think you've got something that fits the bill or you want a challenge, you want to get out and take some photos, please do. We have had some incredible entries in the past and we can't wait to see what you come up with this year. 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

0: Good weather forecast. That one is Suffer Well on Life FM. All right, let's head on over to the socials. There's been lots of goodness happening over the year with some of our friends that we play on Life FM. Charity Gale, if you love her music, well, she's got a bit of a question for you. How has Jesus brought you from the darkness into glorious light? Now, this is in reference to a video that she has put up because she's been putting up sneak peeks, a little behind the scenes of her live Christmas worship recording that she is doing at the moment. Christmas worship. Amazing. I cannot wait for that. So make sure that you are following her to get all the little behind the scenes bits. It's going to be great. Switchfoot, of course, on Friday. Big news for Switchfoot on the 26th of the 6th. The 26th, they launched their brand new album and they said, "We are blown away by the amazing response to the new record. Which song is your favorite so far?" And if you haven't already listened to the new album, make sure you do. There is like a mix of really like edgy different for Switchfoot and then sort of the sound that you're probably very much used to. So yeah, have a listen if you haven't done so already. And then Matthew West says, "You don't have to hide your faith or hold back your praise. How are you going to live unashamed?" Nice little challenge there for your Monday. So there you go. That's what's been happening in the socials. And if you want to find Life FM on social media, check out our website, lifefm.co.nz.
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6: Have you ever tried to chat to someone who is clearly not listening? Their eyes wander, they keep checking the door or glancing at their watch or their phone, and you're left talking to yourself with a body standing in front of you. It's awkward and uncomfortable and honestly, a bit discouraging. Some people think that prayer is like that, talking into thin air, hoping that their words bounce around and somehow reach God, but unsure if he's really paying attention. It feels like they're having a one-sided conversation with no one on the other end. But Scripture tells us a very different story. When we cry out to God, He hears. Think about that for a moment. The creator of the universe, the one who holds galaxies together, stops to listen when you speak. He isn't distracted or waiting for you to hurry up. He isn't listening with one ear while keeping an eye on someone else. He leans in. He pays attention. And the best part? He invites you to keep talking. There's no limit, no time slot. Just you and Him in conversation. I'm Mickey from inbetween.org.nz. I hope this sparks your thinking. Let's see what God does with it.
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2: In this update, the Prime Minister says the benefit of allowing heavier freight doesn't make up for the drawbacks, so it doesn't figure in changes to some permit requirements for some high-productivity motor vehicles. Parts of Wairarapa remain completely cut off, and some Wellingtonians still have no power since Friday's storm. Wellington Electricity expects to restore power today to the last 100 homes still cut off. The IPCA is investigating claims a senior police officer used a work swipe card to help his family avoid media after his son's court appearance. A stretch of State Highway 3 north of Whanganui is still closed after a fatal two-vehicle crash near Kai Iwi around 2 a.m.